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2: Promising to crush Iran economically. I'm Lisa Lacera, Fox News. President Trump hosting on Truth Social. This will be economic warfare and isolation on an unprecedented scale. Earlier, the president again claimed that ships are getting through Iran's Strait of Hormuz.
3: Right now, the strait is open. A lot of boats are coming through. People aren't reporting that, and that may slow down a little bit at some point. But right now, a lot of boats are coming through.
2: The president also posting on Truth Social that any country that provides any lifeline to Iran will also face economic consequences. The UAE has suspended all trade with Iran after it says it's come under renewed fire from Tehran. Incoming ballistic missile fire triggered nationwide warnings last night. It was the first time in weeks such an alarm had sounded. After the White House announced a deal with Canada on tariffs, the president was asked if the U.S. would lower tariffs on steel and aluminum.
3: Farmers have been hurt very badly by Canada, and they won't be paying any tariffs anymore. And we may bring some of the tariffs down to a level where other countries are, because Canada was paying a higher tariff.
2: The president said he plans 50% tariff on Canadian goods had been paused for 3 days, so details can be ironed out. 7 people, including 5 Americans, killed when a safari helicopter crashed in a remote part of Kenya.
4: Among those killed was Jose Suarez, an executive with Telemundo, the Spanish language network owned by NBC Universal. Kenyan authorities say the Lady Lori helicopter went down near Mount Ololo, a popular tourist destination. Investigators are trying to determine the cause.
2: Fox's Carmen Roberts. A Missouri judge will allow 2 new U.S. House districts backed by President Trump to be used in the November election. The new districts were used in the August primaries. On that day, the state's Republican Secretary of State rejected a petition seeking to force a referendum on using the new map. 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
5: I'm Justin Posbiek with this WXTK News update. The judge in the trial of the mother accused of killing her 3 children in Massachusetts has dismissed the jury for the day due to unforeseen circumstances. Judge William Sullivan told the jury they are not to speculate about the reason why and they should not hold it against either side. The prosecution rested earlier this week and the defense has been calling witnesses. Today, Lindsay Clancy psychiatrist Dr. Paul Zeisel said she thinks about her children all the time and, quote, misses them. Clancy's pleading not guilty and claims she had postpartum psychosis when she strangled her 3 young children in 2023. Town offices in Provincetown will close at noon tomorrow, and the public library will be closed all day. It's because of an afternoon parade described as the centerpiece of this week's Carnival 2026. The parade typically draws thousands of onlookers as it travels the entire length of Commercial Street. This is the 48th annual Carnival Week in P-Town. And Orleans police are hosting their annual block party this evening. The free event takes place until 9 p.m. on Main Street. There will be food and refreshments, music, entertainment, and a chance for the community to meet with police and connect with friends and neighbors. I'm Justin Posbiek, News Radio 95, WXTK.
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8: A stray shower possible tonight. I'm 1 degree outside meteorologist Danielle Noyce with your forecast. Low clouds, patchy fog, lows in the upper 60s and muggy. Tomorrow it's a mix of clouds and sun. Highs right around or just over 80. West wind 5 to 10 miles per hour and the chance of an evening shower. Friday partly sunny, low chance of a rain shower. Highs in the upper 70s with the northeast wind 5 to 10 miles per hour. For the only forecast you need to know, download our free 1 degree outside weather app in the App Store and Google Play.
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17: 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How did my father become the scheming mastermind? 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
13: Hey.

0: place, and I find it very great. I feel like I have you know, friends from the other side, allies that I can work with.
1: In all the things you've done over the years, tell me about your work with the spirit world.
0: Well, that's what I'm talking about. I feel like I really just try to work with my neighbors here and just come. I guess there's one archaeological site not too far from here that was a well, it's gone now. It was excavated and then destroyed. It was on some private land, and it was a Native American mound from the about 2,000 years ago from the from the Adena culture, and which is pretty famous. They lived in Ohio and Kentucky and West Virginia, and they were one of the mound building cultures. And about in 1950, archaeologists excavated a mound which is about 2 miles from here, and they found the grave of what they said was probably a shaman, and he had his teeth knocked out and his two front teeth were removed, and a what they called a spatula, which was made out of the upper jaw of a wolf, was inserted into his jaw. So they found this man buried in this mound with this thing, this wolf jaw part between his teeth, and they assumed that he was some sort of shapeshifter, or he, you know, his shamanic skill was partaking of the wolf spirit. So I feel like he comes to me sometimes when I sit out here at night and I talk to him, and we have sort of a relationship. One of my spirit allies. So that's one of the weird things that's happened to me. I feel like I also have signs. I've seen sometimes when I do petitions or leave offerings for the spirits, I'll just say, you know, thank you so much. Can you send me a sign? And at that, I've seen lights in the sky appear after I've said that, right afterwards. And that kind of blows your mind. You're like, send me a sign, and you see like three lights appear in the sky. I guess we've seen, I'm not sure that I'm a UFO experiencer, but I have seen some. I often see lights in the sky that I'm not entirely sure. I can't explain them as being airplanes, but they certainly are weird, and they act, they get very bright and then they fade away. So I live out in the middle of nowhere, but not too far away from airports and things like that. So it's not totally out of the ordinary that would be air traffic, but they are very strange acting sometimes. So yeah, as far as the spirit world goes, I'm back to that. That's basically it. I just try to talk to these things in my mind just to see what I can learn from them. For these people, really, they're people, and I learn about how they lived on the land here, and that just helps me feel more connected to the place.
1: Has it ever scared you, Todd, your work?
0: Not anymore. It used to scare me. I've gotten used to being outside after dark, and but sometimes it'll get the hair standing up on your head. You feel a sense of presence. You feel like something's there. But I don't get scared so much as I get that feeling that something is there. You know, sometimes I'll go out and I'll do my little rituals in the woods, and you'll hear something large moving through the woods. It's probably just an animal, but or sometimes the coyotes will answer you really close by. We don't have any animal, actually, hopefully we don't have any bears, but we have coyotes here, and they can make some unearthly noises for sure. And they often answer me when I'm doing some of my practices. I feel like that the spirits, the gods and the spirits that I work with often use nature to send signs. So a lot of the signs that we get are in the form of animals and animal movements and things like that, you know, animal calls. So, you know, I'll do a ritual, and I'll pray to the ancient Roman goddess of the forest, Diana. And one time an owl, like a screech owl, flew up in a tree right above me and started to screech or started to do its call. So I felt like that was definitely a sign. So we get a lot of things like

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7: Hey there, I'm Jason Alexander, and this is my dear friend, Peter Tilden.
8: Hey, Jay. 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
7: Mm-hmm, because we had two things in common. Number one, we like to argue about everything, driving, food, music.
8: 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And number two, when things annoy us or they perplex us or just don't seem to make any sense, whether it's something in the news or in our personal lives, we go, really, no, really.
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8: 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It's about finding the answers to all the things that make us go, really, no, really. Jerry Seinfeld wondered why they refused to make the stall door go all the way to the floor in a public bathroom, but he didn't get an answer. We did, by reaching out to an expert.
7: 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Really? 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
8: 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How about that?
7: Really? No, really?
8: That's what we heard. So we spoke to some of the biggest champions of the hot dog eats hot dog world of competitive eating to get the answer. 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
10: Welcome back, worm catchers, as we head to the gym for a light workout of the brain while we search for a better understanding of airlines in-flight snacks. Here is your host, Jim Polito.
11: Thank you, Jim Polito. You're a fine broth of a lad. All right, hey, Red Lobster. Now look, those of us from New England, we typically don't go to Red Lobster. Just like as Italians, we typically don't go to Olive Garden. I think they're owned by the same company. Well, no, I shouldn't say that. I have gone to Olive Garden on occasion for like a lunch. And basically the salad and breadsticks. Well, when I was on the road, when I worked with a photographer who loved that place, he would always want to go there for lunch, load up on salad and breadsticks. Anyway, Red Lobster just got out of bankruptcy, and they're bringing back something that, is it going to put them back into bankruptcy? Endless Shrimp. The seafood chain has revived its infamous all-you-can-eat promotion for a limited time, giving customers another chance to pile their plates high with shrimp. This is just 2 years after they filed for bankruptcy. And the promotion...

0: There you go. Jimmy V, king of all worm catchers. Going to see Jimmy V over the Labor Day weekend, I think. Jimmy V, king of all worm catchers. Okay. Let's go to Fauci. The former top aide to Anthony Fauci, Dr. David Morenz. If you saw his face, you'd recognize him. He's 78 years old, and he had pled guilty to conspiracy to commit offenses and to defraud the U.S. on Tuesday. He faces 5 years in prison under a deal he reached with the DOJ. Yeah. He was indicted in April on 5 counts related in his role to defrauding the U.S. by conspiring to conceal emails related to the pandemic's origin. Now, back in May, he said, oh, no, I'm innocent. And now he's, no, I'm not innocent. So, he said that he and two co-conspirators conspired to delete emails after the National Institutes of Health, the NIH, terminated a grant that I believe was to the good folks at EcoHealth. Yeah, because one of the co-conspirators is Dr. David Daszak. Remember him? Now, he was the one who ran EcoHealth, and he was the one who put together that letter of all of these scientists saying, no, COVID could not have originated in the lab. It had to come from the wet market or somewhere else. Yep. Now, the other co-conspirator is Gerald Kuch, a former employee of Boston University's infectious disease lab. Yeah. Now, the thing here is they deleted emails that prove it originated in the lab. We've been saying it all along. Dr. Fauci received a presidential pardon for one of the most heinous crimes in U.S. history. Think about it. Forget Watergate. Forget Whitewater. Forget all of these other incidents. Forget them. They pale in comparison to what Fauci did. He lied. He presented himself as a hero. And he's getting away with it. And there's still a building named after him. These guys are saying, hey, where was our pardon? How come we didn't get a pardon? Yeah, you didn't. So you're going to take the fall for El Faucho? Is that what you're going to do? I tell you, I'd be singing like a canary. I would be singing like a canary. Ladies and gentlemen, there has to be justice in this. There has to be justice. And there hasn't been. Think about what Fauci did. Let me just lay it out. He's responsible for handing the weapon to China. Okay? The weapon was COVID. And then the Chinese, I don't believe they leaked it purposefully. The Chinese do shoddy work, and it got out. And when it got, and this is why Obama, and I'll give him credit for this, when he was president, said, look, no more gain of function research. Stop it. No more. I give him credit for doing that. That was the right move. No more gain of function research, period. Give him credit. But Fauci, oh no. He fought it. He thought gain-of-function research was too important. He said, even if there's a pandemic, it's worthwhile. He even said in a speech, remember, what was it, in 2018, that we're probably going to have or is it 2016? I can't remember. He said prior to the pandemic, we're going to have a worldwide pandemic. What were you doing? Covering your bets? Seriously. Is that what you were doing? Covering your bets? He said we're going to have it. And we did. Thanks, Fauci. And then he lied and covered it up. And he profited off of it. And they got a pardon from President Otto Penn.
1: It was 2017 when he made that
0: speech. Thank you. Yeah,
1: it was January. So it was right before Trump's first term.
0: Yeah, great. Nice. Great. Good job, Fauci. Good job. Thanks. And there's a building up on St. James Hill, College of the Holy Cross, named after him. Tommy B's next. You're listening to The Jim Polito Show. You are not alone.
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3: Good morning. I'm Brian Berner with this WXTK news update. A psychologist says that Lindsay Clancy didn't understand the wrongfulness of killing her children. Paul Zeisel testified yesterday that he diagnosed Clancy with bipolar disorder and postpartum psychosis and says that Clancy remains a suicide risk, receiving constant monitoring and missing her children every day. Prosecutors have questioned why Clancy never reported hearing voices to medical providers before the killings, as the defense continues to argue that her mental illness prevents her from being held criminally responsible for the murders. Yesterday, after the jury returned from lunch, the judge dismissed them for the day, saying, "This is not something we saw coming. You're not to speculate about what it is, and you're not to hold it against either side. It's just something we have to deal with." The judge never revealed the cause, and court officials have not provided any further details. A Martha's Vineyard man has contracted Vibrio vulnificus after swimming in bodies of water around Egertown with an open cut on his foot. Health officials say that Vibrio is a type of flesh-eating bacteria that can cause an infection that can destroy skin and the underlying tissue. The Egertown Board of Health says that area waters are tested every week, and while there's no way to monitor Vibrio bacteria, they say that infections are of little concern to people who avoid swimming or handle raw food with an open wound. They say that anyone who experiences pain, redness, blisters, or fevers or chills after exposure to coastal waters should seek medical attention immediately. Governor Healey will be visiting two local businesses on the Cape later today. They say at 4:30, the governor's first stop will be at Bay End Farm, where she'll highlight her administration's support for farms and farmers across the Cape and the state. Then they say at 6 p.m., the governor will head over to Gelfie's Candies and Ice Cream in Mashpee for some refreshments. Gelfie's Candies and Ice Cream is one of the featured stops on the state's ice cream trail. Police in Hyannis say that they're dealing with a mystery. John Bayback reports.
4: Police tell us they're holding an undisclosed amount of cash recovered on Monday. The money was found in a parking lot of a business in Hyannis. Whoever lost or knows someone who lost the cash should contact Barnstable Police Detectives. Specific and detailed information will be required to ensure the money is returned to the rightful owner. In the newsroom, I'm John Baba.
3: And in sports, the Red Sox have the night off after falling to the Arizona Diamondbacks 7-6 at Fenway on Wednesday afternoon. The Red Sox will be starting a three-game home series against the San Francisco Giants tomorrow, with first pitch scheduled for 7:10 p.m. I'm Brian Berner, News Radio 95, WXTK.
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12: Traffic across the Cape with no backups at the Bourne or the Sagamore Bridges. 28 is clear between Bourne and Falmouth to Orleans. So is Route 6 Mid-Cape Highway between Sagamore and Provincetown. No reported crashes or delays. I'm Gina Genesis. Have a safe commute.
13: 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Look, no bridge traffic, no city congestion, shorter TSA and baggage claim times are all part of flying in and out of Hyannis. 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
2: Now, your look at the 1 degree outside weather network forecast for Cape Cod and the islands.
14: 1 degree outside weather network meteorologist Danielle Noyce with your forecast. Sun and clouds today, a quick shower possible. Highs in the low 80s with a west-northwest wind 5 to 10 miles per hour. Cloudy tonight, a few showers around. Lows in the mid-60s with patchy fog. Tomorrow partly sunny, a little less humid. Highs in the mid-70s with a light northeast wind. Saturday looks cloudy with areas of rain likely developing during the afternoon, becoming steady. Highs in the mid-70s. For the only forecast you need to know, download our free 1 degree outside weather app.
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0: So what's that all about? You've had enough of the weather?
1: No. Bye, sunshine after today.
0: After
1: does
0: today?
1: Does not look good. Yeah, we had such a splendid day yesterday. Now we have a chance of a shower this afternoon, chance of showers tonight, chance of a shower tomorrow, Saturday, Sunday into Monday. It does not look good. So bye.

0: actually scary.
1: This is what?
0: Scary.
1: I know that you can do that with AI. Yeah, yeah, absolutely.
0: Yes.
1: And Tom, it looks like they're talking. I mean, it's a headshot.
2: Yeah, I saw it.
0: I know.
2: Pretty realistic, I would say.
1: I would say pretty realistic. I mean, somebody with a little bit of media background like us, we could tell. But
2: I could tell. But
1: the average person might not be able to tell. In a the problem is, Tom, and I know why you're concerned. You send that video to a third world country where they're not sophisticated with video, and you could have Trump saying, "Hey, we're coming to bomb you tomorrow." You know,
0: that's
1: somebody
0: right.
1: could do that, and so dissent or whatever. I mean, yeah, you're right. You're right. It is scary, Tom, and it's getting worse.
0: Yeah, it's getting worse and worse. And the thing of it is, I use it all the time.
1: You do use AI, yeah.
0: Absolutely,
1: I do now, Tom. You know, our friend LD was telling me she uses AI for, Claude, which is OpenAI, you know, and that's the character, Claude. And she's telling me, she said, "Jim, I ask Claude everything, and I ask for suggestions." And she said, "I ask for suggestions about the kids. I ask for, you know, things when I'm trying to find things out in news, everything." She said, I use Claude constantly.
0: Well, remember my major issue was the coughing.
1: Yeah,
0: and AI got rid of it. I'm serious. Well, you know what? I go on ChatGPT,
1: yep.
0: And I asked permission if I can call my ChatGPT connector, Giovanni. And so now I have Giovanni to talk to.
1: You had to make it in Italian, right?
0: Yeah, why not? Why not?
1: Oh, God. Speaking of Italian... my bride brought me out to a new restaurant in Worcester last night for dinner, and it was phenomenal.
0: Mm-hmm.
1: Phenomenal.
0: And what was the name of the restaurant? You don't know.
1: No, Vivian.
0: Oh, I don't remember.
1: No, Vivian Coastal Mediterranean. And it's in the ground floor of, people would remember, the big glass tower in downtown Worcester. It's in the ground floor. It's funny because I remember when that ground floor was a bank. And it's funny to go in there now. It's no longer a bank.
2: I'm going to an Italian restaurant tonight, actually.
1: You're going to an Italian restaurant with Dad?
2: Yes, because it's his birthday, he wanted to go to one, and we're going to go to one.
1: At Savino.
2: Yes.
1: Yes, Italian. Kathy. Tommy, it was great. It was great. We had... we had some oysters. We had some focaccia. We had an amazing heirloom tomato salad that was with, Tom, it was with heirloom tomatoes, peaches, some kind of yogurt. It had a little bits of roasted garlic in it that were crunchy. It had little mint, Tom. It was amazing. And then for the main course, we had Chateaubriand.
0: Well, isn't that nice?
1: Yeah, it was. It was fantastic. And we had a bottle of wine from the Puglia region, which is where Kathy's people come from. We went we went there in 24. We went to Vieste in 24. And this wine, red wine, was phenomenal. Phenomenal.
0: From Puglia, huh?
1: Puglia, that's where her people came from. Vieste. Puglia is that region, but Vieste is that little, I call it a bone spur that sticks out into the Adriatic.
0: I know. I have some tugboats there. Yeah, it's a wonderful area. We ship a lot of wine from Puglia to Greece and Malta.
1: You know what? When I went to the hotel in Reykjavik that LD and her family were staying at when we went to meet them, they were right on the water, and walking to the hotel in dry dock, and I should have taken a picture of it, was a giant tugboat, because they were on the waterfront.
0: It was
1: a giant tugboat.
0: Part of my fleet.
1: Oh, I'm sure. I should have looked for the name of it, right, in the registration. Yeah.
0: Well, the name is actually under the water, so you couldn't see it.
1: It was in dry.

0: dry dock. It was in dry dock.
1: Oh, yeah. That was an illusion.
0: Oh, that was an AI illusion. By the way, Jimmy H., who is a master of AI, doing things. Jimmy H. is, and thank you. Claude, Claude is from Anthropic. Right, not OpenAI. Thank you, Craig Peterson. Thank you, Craig Peterson. Craig Peterson, El Luco, is...
2: Yeah, he's a great guy as
0: great
2: well.
0: Great guy. And so is Jimmy H., Jimmy H. is the guy who's responsible for that bathtub picture with you and the sharks, with you eating pizza in the outfield. He does all of
1: that. That's right. Yeah. Hey, if Jimmy H. is listening, I actually have a favor for him.
0: Please, and hurry, because we're up against it.
1: Jimmy H., could you create a welcome back students for me? And I'm going to blow it up and put it on my door.
0: Okay.
1: And all the crazy things like me playing the trumpet, baseball, use your imagination, Jimmy H., and you will be well rewarded.
0: With what? A forecast?
1: No.
0: All right. We need the
1: just
0: forecast.
1: Well rewarded. Oh, you see, you're rushing me.
0: No, we're really late here. We need to go.
1: All right. Becoming cloudy today. Maybe a late day shower. High temperatures in the low 80s. Chance of showers tonight. Lows in the upper 50s to around 60. And for tomorrow, partly cloudy. Still a chance of showers with high temperatures in the 70s.
0: All right. Thank you very much, Tommy. We'll talk with you tomorrow.
1: Yes.
0: Take care. Michael Cohen back in the news. Wait till you hear what he's doing. You're listening to the Jim Polito Show. You are not alone.
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0: Welcome back. There you go, Jimmy V. The boys from the north side of Dublin. Yeah, our trip to Dublin is coming up and Ireland. Yeah, and we got another trip next year. We'll be telling you about that soon. Michael Cohen, did you know he has a radio show? The sleazebag lawyer, used to be Trump's lawyer. He's got a radio show. Do you know that Trump is going to record an interview with him this morning? That's a big get, and that tells you a lot about Trump. Can you imagine? Anyway, hey, when we return, you got to hear how people... Hi, it's Jim Polito here. Summer has arrived, and it's going to be hot, but it's cool at 289 Catuit Road in Sandwich. 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
23: I'm Dave Anthony, Fox News. That's President Trump's latest message on Iran, calling for an economic D-Day that will cripple them as talks stall over Iran's nuclear program and Strait of Hormuz shipping.
24: Posting to True Social, no one has given the Islamic Republic of Iran a greater opportunity to make a deal than me. Tragically for them, they have failed to take it. Therefore, today I am announcing the most crushing economic operation ever taken against any country. This will be economic warfare and isolation on an unprecedented scale.
23: Iran responded on X that the foreign minister wrote the so-called economic D-Day is a diversion from America's own crisis and surging debt. But Fox's Trey Yingst also reports from Tel Aviv.
24: Regional intelligence sources tell Fox News that there are growing indications of economic hardship inside of Iran as a result of the U.S. naval blockade and economic isolation. Reports indicate that inflation in Iran has reached 89%.
23: Iran referenced American debt. It has hit $40 trillion for the first time as interest payments continue to grow. It only took 5 months to go from $39 trillion to $40. North Korea has launched another missile test hours after President Trump said he's hoping to meet leader Kim Jong-un again this year. And after the president scaled back U.S. military exercises with South Korea, he says they're too hostile to North Korea.
1: I thought that was very insulting to somebody that, frankly, has been, during my term at least, very well behaved.
23: A royal return coming to Britain. Prince Harry and wife Meghan are moving back.
2: The news that the Duke and Duchess of Sussex are relocating from California to the UK came as a surprise even to King Charles. It's understood the king was only told of his son's impending return on Sunday. We don't know exactly where the Sussexes will live, but their children, Prince Archie and Princess Lilibet, are already enrolled to start school in September.
23: Fox's Jonathan Savage. Two state troopers in Pennsylvania recovering expected to survive after the helicopter they were in was hit by a small plane. The pilot of that plane was killed. 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
5: Good morning, I'm Brian Berner with this WXTK news update. A Martha's Vineyard man has contracted Vibrio vulnificus after swimming in bodies of water around Egertown with an open cut on his foot. Health officials say that Vibrio is a type of flesh-eating bacteria that can cause an infection that can destroy skin and the underlying tissue. The Egertown Board of Health says that area waters are tested every week, and while there's no way to monitor Vibrio bacteria, they say that infections are of little concern to people who avoid swimming or handle raw food with an open wound. They say that anyone who experiences pain, redness, blisters, or fevers or chills after exposure to coastal waters should seek medical attention immediately. A psychologist says that Lindsay Clancy didn't understand the wrongfulness of killing her children. Paul Zeisel testified yesterday that he diagnosed Clancy with bipolar disorder and postpartum psychosis and says that Clancy remains a suicide risk, receiving constant monitoring and missing her children every day. Prosecutors have questioned why Clancy never reported hearing voices to medical providers before the killings, as the defense continues to argue that her mental illness prevents her from being held criminally responsible for the murders. Yesterday, after the jury returned from lunch, the judge dismissed them for the day, saying, "This is not something we saw coming. You're not to speculate about what it is, and you're not to hold it against either side. It's just something we have to deal with." The judge never revealed the cause, and court officials have not provided any further details. Governor Healey will be visiting two local businesses on the Cape later today. At 4:30, the governor will be at Bay End Farm, where they say she'll be highlighting her administration's support for farms and farmers across the Cape and the state. Then they say at 6 p.m., the governor will be at Gelfie's Candies and Ice Cream in Mashpee for some refreshments. Gelfie's Candies and Ice Cream is one of the featured stops on the state's ice cream trail. Police in Hyannis say that they're dealing with a mystery. John Bayback reports.
13: Police tell us they're holding an undisclosed amount of cash recovered on Monday. The money was found in a parking lot of a business in Hyannis. Whoever lost or knows someone who lost the cash should contact Barnstable Police Detectives. Specific and detailed information will be required to ensure the money is returned to the rightful owner. In the newsroom, I'm John Bayback.
5: And in sports, the Red Sox have the night off after falling to the Arizona Diamondbacks 7-6 at Fenway on Wednesday afternoon. The Red Sox will be starting a three-game home series against the San Francisco Giants tomorrow, with first pitch scheduled for 7:10 p.m. I'm Brian Berner, News Radio 95, WXTK.
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7: Slowing down, traveling onto the Cape in the typical spots on 28 South and Route 3 South at the Bourne and Sagamore Bridges, but it's under 5-minute delays. The rest of the roads remain trouble-free with light to busier traffic, but no reported issues. I'm Gina Genesis. Have a safe commute.
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21: Now, your look at the 1 degree outside weather network forecast for Cape Cod and the islands.
25: 1 degree outside, Weather Network meteorologist Danielle Moise with your forecast. Sun and clouds today, a quick shower possible. Highs in the low 80s with a west-northwest wind, 5 to 10 miles per hour. Cloudy tonight, a few showers around. Lows in the mid-60s with patchy fog. Tomorrow, partly sunny, a little less humid. Highs in the mid-70s with a light northeast wind. Saturday looks cloudy with areas of rain likely developing during the afternoon, becoming steady. Highs in the mid-70s. For the only forecast you need to know, download our free 1 degree outside weather app.
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27: It's about 7:07 on this Thursday morning. Good morning, everybody. How you doing? I'm Ed Lambert. I had no idea. Thanks, Lynn, by the way, for sending it off to me. I had no idea today's National Radio Day. You didn't even know, Bob. No, nothing out there.
28: No, I didn't
27: know. National Radio Day. Jeez, Jenny. Glenn said, Ed, my grandmother used to listen to Larry Glick all the time. And then I started listening to Norm Nathan on BZ. Always been a radio guy. Love talk radio. National Radio Day tunes in every August 20th, celebrating the powerful medium that has shaped communications and culture for over a century. 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I got to tell you, happy National Radio Day, everybody. I got started in the business back in 1994. December of 1994. Boy, oh boy, was I awful. Bob, thank God we don't have any tapes of those days, huh? Holy jeez.
28: I should look around. Maybe I could find something.
27: It would be reel to reel.
28: No, we don't have anything.
27: You sure you look in all the file cabinets? We've got so many damn file cabinets and you know, with dust on them all over the place.
28: Yeah, we actually have like tons of file cabinets down in the basement with dust. Yeah, you're right.
27: Why don't you go look at some of those reel-to-reel things?
28: Okay, actually, that'd be an adventure. I'll see what I can find.
27: Yeah, better bring a gun with you.
28: Yeah, that basement's a little spooky.
27: I don't know who lives down in the basement down there anymore. Go ahead and take a look. What the hell? But thanks, Lynn. National Radio Day. 508-775-9985. Email me at 95wxtk.com. The Little League World Series. Bob, give me a cut on the what's coming up on Sunday for the Little League World Series, and I'm going to tell you about the heartbreaker for Bridgewater. Go ahead.
10: 10 teams representing the United States and 10 teams representing other countries from around the world are gathering in Williamsport, Pennsylvania for the annual Little League World Series tournament. Every year, this tournament produces some magical moments. What will this year have in store? Seoul, South Korea enter as the favorites to win the whole thing. California has the most titles out of any state with 8, and San Bonita will represent them this year.
27: I don't care about Phoenix City. All right, forget about it. All right? The World Series is coming on Sunday. All I want to tell you, everybody, about is that Bridgewater got beat by New Jersey 2-1. It was a heartbreaker, but the Bayonne, New Jersey Central, it was 1-1 in the bottom of the sixth inning, and then the star for Bayonne Central, hit a high pitch into the woods. And then that was the end of the game. But I got to tell you, the tournament, a 2-1 defeat from the New England champion. How about congratulations to Bridgewater and all the young players that I saw some of the games that they played. But it was a great game, and Bridgewater just got off the wrong foot when Bayonne scratched a run across the first single. It was a great. You know, it's really fun to watch these guys. We're talking about 12-year-old kids. But Bridgewater, congratulations on getting that far. And I think it's the first time in I don't know how many years that Bridgewater made the finals. But congratulations to Bridgewater and a good game. Congratulations to Bayonne High School for making it to the finals up on 30th on Sunday. But a great game and a pat on the back to everybody here in Massachusetts, and especially all the coaches and the players. Bridgewater, great job. 508-775-9985. Email me, edit95wxtk.com. I just sent an email to Deb. Deb and her husband had sent me a book by Clive Cussler so I could read it while I was laid up, and I just finished it, Polar Shift. I haven't read Cussler in years, but thanks very much, Deb, again, for sending that off. 508-775-9985. Email me, edit95wxtk.com. Of course, the big news that that I sent off to to the news department that... Who says they're Bay Farm, the hippie liberals? Come on, you guys. All right, be nice about that. But anyway, Tim Dunn sent me off a thing, said, hey, Ed, you know that the governor is going to be down in your area. And I said, no way. Yeah, the governor is going to be down here. Where is it? I had the story here. Where the heck did I put it? I'll find it. All right. But anyway, the governor's coming down to visit the Bayonne Farm and Gelfi. Bayonne Farm is, you know, when the governor comes down to Cape, she doesn't want to put her feet too far onto Cape Cod, so she's going to go see, which is right off of 28. At the Rotary, at 25 Rotary. She's going to go back up to see Bayonne and Farm and tout one of her, you're one of our farm people. Then she's heading on down to the Mashpee Rotary to take a look at Gelfi's down there and knock on the door at Mashpee and at Gelfi's, and then she's going to head back up. So any of you that want to crowd around Bayonne Farm or Gelfi's to get none of your questions answered, feel free to do so today, because that's when she is coming down. All right. Thanks, Tim, for the heads up on that, and I sent it off to the news department too, so they could to let everybody know that Bayonne Farm and Gelfi's, they can hang her. Begins at the. I mean, she's coming down late this afternoon, like what, 4:30 or something like that. But it's a immediate release. Yeah, it was yesterday afternoon that they released it. The governor is making two stops down on Cape Cod, Bay End Farm, touring the farm stand. And what she does at a farm stand, by the way, is she's going to highlight her administration's support for farms and farmers across the Cape. Okay? I'll be perfectly honest with you. Good luck with the farms and farmers across the Cape. All right? Then she's going to go over to Gelfie's Ice Cream in Mashpee. All right? And it's her featured stop on the ice cream trail. Remember when she came down to the Four Seas and she wouldn't answer any questions about anything? All right? But I'm glad that they're going to have a little tour today, and they're going to be at Gelfie's around 6 o'clock. They're going to be at Bay Inn Farm around 4:30. And then right after that, I don't know, she's sticking down here for a fundraiser. Bob, do you have anything on that at all?
28: I'll see what I can find. I'll take a look.
27: Well, no, that means he doesn't have anything on it, okay?
28: Yeah, okay.
27: 508-775-9998. After a few years with Bob, you know what the response is. I haven't got a damn thing on it. No, I'll look into it. You know, that's the answer.
28: Yeah, you got me. You got me.
27: 508-775-9985. Email me, edit95wxtk.com. Tim said, Ed, the American teams could take the Little League World Series easily. All they have to do is get 20-year-old professional Cape Cod Baseball League players to identify as 12-year-olds and get on the team. If a man can identify as a woman and we respect it, why can't a professional ball player who's 20 identify as a 12-year-old Little Leaguer? Tim, leave it alone, will you? God. And Kelly said, I think I mentioned this before, Ed. Good morning, but I thought I'd send you a little bit on it. This is my father-in-law, Gene Tatro, who has since passed on. We actually went to Cooperstown to see it together at the induction. I saw that, Kelly, all right, on the World Series. 508, also Tim said, you know, Ed, you're talking about the visit from the governor. I want to pass along the sound of my phone interview with Bristol Sheriff Paul Herreau. Pretty crazy stuff for him, especially how bringing January 6th Capitol riot into this whole thing and as a reason he shouldn't be criticized for not cooperating with ICE. Oh, I got to listen to that, Tim, and read it too. Thanks. And Carlos said, today is also National Pecan Pie Day. Carlos, it's National Radio Day. I hate pecan pie. I am not a pecan pie fan. And Carlos, if you want to send any more of those, send them to Bob first so he can vet it before he sends it on to me.
28: I happen to like pecan pie. It's one of my favorites.
27: Carlos, go get a pecan pie and send it to Bob.
28: Please.
27: Okay? I don't want a piece of it, Bob, okay?
28: Don't worry, you're not getting any.
27: Good. 508-775-9985. Email me, edit95wxtk.com. Let's see, what's going on? Should I read it? No, I'm not going to do that. I don't know. Dan Gessen's, Dan's running for, county commissioner. Dan's the one is a liberal Democrat, a protege of Julian Sear and Dylan Fernandez, you see. They want to control all the progressive Democrats want to control all of Cape Cod in the Senate, all of Cape Cod in the House, the state representatives, and now they want to control all of Cape Cod through Barnstable County. So they're all backing Dan Gessen to become the next county commissioner. I'm talking about Julian Sear. I'm talking about Donna Buckley, Tom Moakley, Clerk of Courts Suzanne Moran, dozens of officials and community leaders across Cape Cod. But Dan, thanks for sending me the report. You know I was going to read it and be no kidding Shakespeare. General Sear, Senator Sear generally refrains from endorsing in competitive Democrat primaries on the Cape. But he believes the stakes in this year's county commissioner race make it too important for him to stay quiet. What a bunch of horse manure, Dan. Talk to me. Talk to real people. All right? Don't talk to all the little fluttering, oh, we love, you know, all the, come on, Dan. Senator Sear refrains, but it's so important this year he's backing me. Dan, let everybody know what you stand for, and then people will vote either for you or against you, all right? But I really don't care that Julian Sear endorsed you. As a matter of fact, Dan, I would use the fact that Julian Sear endorses you as something bad. Who the hell wants Donna Buckley endorsing you? Tom Mulkey, I haven't heard from Tom Mulkey once, except when Dylan Fernandez tells him to speak. Sue Moran. Sue left the elected position field to get a job to where she did clerk of courts, where she doesn't have to do a thing for the rest of her life, all right, and get a great, great retirement. So anybody that says Susan Moran, now current clerk of courts, she left it because she didn't want to run every 2 years and got herself a nice cushy deal. God almighty. And I don't endorse in many Democratic primaries, Sears said. He's quoted, I first ran as a long shot, and I had to earn it the hard way by getting all the young people out there to vote for me because I'm because of my preferences. And blah, blah, blah, blah, blah, blah, blah. Congratulations, Ann, on getting it. It means I will not vote for you. Anybody that's got all the progressive fool, progressive politicians supporting you, why in heaven's name would we support? Of course, the Democrats, I got their eyes closed. They're going to love this. But, Dan, anyway, thank you. Good luck in your race, Dan, and I'm glad you got the every progressive left Democrat, including Sue Moran, of course, who now has got a cushy job for the rest of her life, backing you. Good luck, Dan. All right. I hope you tax the hell out of Barnesville County because that's what people want, apparently. Huh? I'm Ed Lambert. I'll be back after a quick break. Hang on. I'm in trouble. I'll be back. Hang on.
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27: Welcome back, everybody. I'm Ed Lambert. Good morning. Dimple's coming down to Cape Cod to visit her farm and the ice cream shop. That's not why she's coming. Thanks to Suzanne for sending over the release from Healy Driscoll. You see, what Dimples is doing, what Healy and the lieutenant governor are doing, they're going to a huge fundraiser. And this huge fundraiser is tonight here on Cape Cod over in Kootuat. You see, so what she's going to do is she's going to say, okay, I'm going to go down and visit the farm people. Then I'm going to visit the ice cream people. Then I'm going to go really to the big fundraiser in Kootuat. Suggested contributions go from $1,000 down to $125 and to contribute. Checks made payable to Healy, Maura Healy committee. But here's the who's who of supporting and putting together this committee. You ready? Sheriff Donna Buckley, Jennifer Clinton, Senator Julian Sear, Representative Kip Diggs, D.A. Robbie Galabois, Andrew Gottlieb. I need more money. I need more money for APCC. Andrew Gottlieb, Alicia Magnata. Hi, Housing Assistance Corporation. I need more money. I'll house all your illegal aliens. Michael Kasparian, Lorraine and Donnie Levine. Paul Nizwicki. Hey, Paul. I'm head of the Chamber of Commerce down here, the Cape Cod Chamber of Commerce, and I'm a progressive liberal, and I will love to have you down here. Lisa Oliver. Remember Lisa? She was the bank president. Isn't she head of the foundation? And Dan Wolf. Former Senator Dan Wolf. Progressive left Dan. Cape Cod Air. All right? That's who the people are, the host of committee formation for Maura Healy coming to Cape Cod to visit a farm stand and an ice cream shop. What a bunch of horse manure. Coming down here for money. The who's who of... A lot of names aren't on here. Maura, where's Chris Flanagan's name on here? Let's see, I got Kip Diggs. Who? Oh, Kip Diggs. Who's Kip Diggs? Oh, he does whatever Julian Sear tells him to do. Rob Galabois. Hi, I'm Rob Galabois, D.A., of Barnesville County, and I have 422 people in the revolving door in the district attorney's office. Vote for me. Andrew Gottlieb, I want more money. APCC, we love windmills. We love anything you say we need to love. I just need more money. Same thing with Elisa Magnata, Housing Assistance Corporation. Paul, do you really want to be in this group? Paul Nizwicki? I guess you got to kiss... The governor's ring. Lisa Oliver, Dan Wolf, I'm not surprised. Dan was one of those guys that used to be a good businessman. He's probably still a good businessman, but I thought he was a more conservative thinking. Anyway, a reception for Maura Healy today, 5 to 7:30 in Kootuat. 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The real reason why the governor is on Cape Cod. I'm Ed Lambert. I'll be back right after this. Hang on.
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4: Good morning. I'm Brian Berner with this WXTK news update. A psychologist says that Lindsay Clancy didn't understand the wrongfulness of killing her children. Paul Zeisel testified yesterday that he diagnosed Clancy with bipolar disorder and postpartum psychosis and says that Clancy remains a suicide risk, receiving constant monitoring and missing her children every day. Prosecutors have questioned why Clancy never reported hearing voices to medical providers before the killings, as the defense continues to argue that her mental illness prevents her from being held criminally responsible for the murders. Yesterday, after the jury returned from lunch, the judge dismissed them for the day, saying, "This is not something we saw coming. You're not to speculate about what it is, and you're not to hold it against either side. It's just something we have to deal with." The judge never revealed the cause, and court officials have not provided any further details. A Martha's Vineyard man has contracted Vibrio vulnificus after swimming in bodies of water around Egertown with an open cut on his foot. Health officials say that Vibrio is a type of flesh-eating bacteria that can cause an infection that can destroy skin and the underlying tissue. The Edgartown Board of Health says that area waters are tested every week, and while there's no way to monitor Vibrio bacteria, they say that infections are of little concern to people who avoid swimming or handle raw food with an open wound. They say that anyone who experiences pain, redness, blisters, or fevers or chills after exposure to coastal waters should seek medical attention immediately. Governor Healey will be visiting two local businesses on the Cape later today. At 4:30, the governor will be at Bay End Farm, where they say she'll be highlighting her administration's support for farms and farmers across the Cape and the state. Then they say at 6 p.m., the governor will be at Gelfie's Candies and Ice Cream in Mashpee for some refreshments. Gelfie's Candies and Ice Cream is one of the featured stops on the state's ice cream trail. Police in Hyannis say that they're dealing with a mystery. John Bayback reports.
5: Police tell us they're holding an undisclosed amount of cash recovered on Monday. The money was found in a parking lot of a business in Hyannis. Whoever lost or knows someone who lost the cash should contact Barnstable Police Detectives. Specific and detailed information will be required to ensure the money is returned to the rightful owner. In the newsroom, I'm John Bayback.
4: And in sports, the Red Sox have the night off after falling to the Arizona Diamondbacks 7-6 at Fenway on Wednesday afternoon. The Red Sox will be starting a three-game home series against the San Francisco Giants tomorrow, with first pitch scheduled for 7:10 p.m. I'm Brian Berner, News Radio 95, WXTK.
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9: It's been a stop-and-go ride traveling on to the Cape in the typical spots on Route 3 South approaching Sagamore Bridge. Also on 28 South approaching Bourne Bridge and Bourne Rotary. Under five-minute delays and no crashes across the Cape, just busier traffic. I'm Gina Genesis.
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8: Now, your look at the 1 degree outside weather network forecast for Cape Cod and the islands.
12: 1 degree outside Weather Network meteorologist Danielle Noyce with your forecast. Sun and clouds today, a quick shower possible. Highs in the low 80s with a west-northwest wind 5 to 10 miles per hour. Cloudy tonight, a few showers around. Lows in the mid-60s with patchy fog. Tomorrow partly sunny, a little less humid. Highs in the mid-70s with a light northeast wind. Saturday looks cloudy with areas of rain likely developing during the afternoon, becoming steady. Highs in the mid-70s. For the only forecast you need to know, download our free 1 degree outside weather app.
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1: Beep, beep, beep, beep, yeah!
27: Leo, Brian didn't say that in his news report. Morning, everybody. I'm Ed Lambert. Welcome back. About 21 minutes in front of 9. Leo Kakuna said, Ed, great advice given by your radio station to avoid bacterial infection. Don't swim in the ocean. Where's Fauci? Brian didn't say don't swim in the ocean, Leo. All right, what was the report, Bob? It was something about a...
2: Some man off the coast of Edgartown, he had a cut in his foot, and he contracted some flesh-eating bacteria.
27: Where was it?
2: Off one of the beaches in Edgartown.
27: No, I don't know. I don't know. He's what? Okay, I don't know.
2: He got a little infection bacteria.
27: He got an, like me, Vibrio.
2: Yeah.
27: Is that what he... Flesh-eating bacteria. Cause an infection can destroy skin, an underlying issue. Eckertown Board of Health said waters are tested every week. There's no way to monitor Vibrio bacteria infections. They're of little concern. Leo, listen to the article. He didn't say close the beaches, for God's sakes. 508-775-9985. Richard said, hey, Ed, the reason Maura is here because she's the Grand Marshal in today's gay parade in P-Town. No, Richard. Remember? She was nominated to be co-marshal. But then she said she couldn't make it. Now we know why. So when they got the Center for Coastal Studies to sit in for her, this is for the big gay parade in P-Town. So Maura is going to visit a farm in and an ice cream shop, and then have a huge fundraiser in Katuit. That's why she can't be in the go down to P-Town to be in the parade. So she's not going to be in the parade, but the Center for Coastal Studies will be there too. Joe said, Maura, when she was last here, remember she visited Four Seas? Remember Suzanne Conley asked her all sorts of questions about everything that she said was a lie through her teeth. Her biggest whopper is when she flat-out denied housing illegals. It's mind-numbing how dishonest Healy and all the Massachusetts Democrats are. Healy has spent billions of our tax money to house, feed, medically care for illegals. And how about telephones and, can't forget limousine service. We all know it. It'll be more of the same when she visits the Cape today. By the way, she's going to be on Cape. Shouldn't she be in P-Town? No. Grand Marshal, but she turned it down because she had to visit the farm stand and quote Gelfies in Mashpee Commons before she headed over to Katuit to join Bob Galawa and Kip Diggs. That'll bring a lot of money in. Right? Elisa Magnata, hi, I'm with Housing Assistance Corporation. Governor, what would you like me to say good about you? Donna Buckley, Julian's Andy Gottlieb, APCC, baby. Lisa Oliver, I don't know, never mind, the who's who. I'll never be a who's who anymore. But thanks, Suzanne, for sending that off. 508-775-9985. Email me at 95wxtk.com. Good morning, Ed. Peggy said, I never miss a chance when I hear the name Nozwicki to remind every one of his famous quotes, which is, we don't have a housing problem on Cape. We don't have a housing problem on Cape. We have a demographic problem. Tell that to Julian Sears, who wants to turn everybody's property into duplexes. Leo said, he did say avoid infection, don't swim in the ocean. Did he really say that, Leo? I got to have to read his report again. 508-775-9985. email me, edit95wxtk.com. Brian said, great listening here of idiotic climate doomsday predictions dating back to the 70s. So since the BOEM admitted that the wind farm industrialization will have zero impact on climate change, more Healy and Avangrid are not solving a problem that does not exist. Brilliant. Also wonder how long a crisis is actually a crisis. A week, a month, a year, maybe a few months? Certainly not 50 years ago, going back in the 70s. Useful idiots we have. You know, in combination with that, Brian, I got an email from Suzanne, and she said, Ed, you're not going to believe this, all right? I'm sitting here in shock right now, Ed. I just watched Mark Ells announce that Governor Healy appointed him to the Energy Facility Siting Board. She's tripling down on offshore wind. Julian is stamping his feet about New England Wind 1 being delayed. Mark Ells, the town manager in the town of Barnstable, is trying to fill a huge budget hole in Barnstable in a $16 million

0: Leibowitz. And I was, and I got an email from Joe, said, hey, can you take a look at this? This is how they are damning you with faint praise. The whole article about Lampton and Leibowitz, all right, and Rosemary Shields moderating the hour-long forum for Democrat candidates, not one mention of the fact that Joe Glenn is going to be the Gulf War veteran opposing either one of these guys. Now, you know that Chris Lampton has got the name recognition, etc., representing the first Barnstable, all right? With all due respect, Mr. Leibowitz, you don't. But after reading the article again and again, I see what Joe Glenn is writing about with the Cape Cod Times. The Cape Cod Times writes about the compassion, commitment, sense of urgency that one of the candidates has, the order of business to reach out to constituents and concerns and needs. I mean, they're writing the article in the Cape Cod Times, everybody. If you had no idea that Joe Glenn was also running as a Gulf War veteran, you'd not even know that there was anybody else on the ticket. All right? They talk about the policies for Leibowitz. They talk about Lampton. They talk about Prop 2.5 overrides and everything like that. But it is such a, what's the word I'm looking for? A backhanded hit in the face, in my opinion, to Joe Glenn, who's also going to be on the ticket. All right? But when you read about this whole thing, the forum was taped by Cape Media Center and be available on their YouTube channel. Denise Coffey writes about real estate, commercial development, grocery industry, tourism, and covers the towns of Eastham and Wellfleet. But she wrote this article anyway about the League of Women Voters, and the two guys are the only two guys, according to the Cape Cod Times, who are running for the district that Chris Flanagan used to be before he's accused and became a felon for state representative of First Barnstable. It's amazing. I don't know. I just don't get it, how someone can be so slanted while at the same time having to rewrite the article because they wouldn't even mention Joe Glenn as the a Gulf War veteran who's also running for the seat. And it's a one-sentence response. Anyway, have fun. And good luck, Chris, and good luck, Steve, or Chris Lampton and Steve Leibowitz, Democrats, running for the district seat in the September 1st primary. I'm Ed Lambert. I'll be back after a quick break. Hang in.
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6: Just before midnight on Saturday, February 19th, 2005, Danielle Imbo and her friend Richard Patron left a crowded Philadelphia bar. The two 30-somethings planned to walk to Richard's truck and drive home, but they never made it.
7: It does not make sense. It's like they literally vanished.
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8: Not just them, but a truck disappeared into the ether.
6: Was it an accident, or were they murdered?
9: No one had a motive to kill them.
6: Those same questions frustrated law enforcement. The FBI called it murder for hire.
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10: Both of them weren't the target. One of them was the target. The other one was wrong place, wrong time.
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9: It was definitely murder for hire for Danielle, not for Richard.
7: You're right, it could be. But it also could be something your son did too.
9: 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No one.
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6: Fingers were pointed, allegations were made, and lines were drawn.
7: That drove the wedge between the families.
6: What happened to Danielle and Richard?
11: I think that whatever happened to my dad and Danielle was planned and orchestrated and thought out.
6: 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In this series, I dig into my own investigation to find answers for the families and get justice for Richard and Danielle.
7: I just want some peace for my sister, Soul, and I want some peace for my mother.
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0: Welcome back, everybody. I'm Ed Lambert, 508-775-9985. 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Right after 8 o'clock, I'm going to be talking to Jim Kiley. Jim is the president of the Boys and Girls Club. They got a big deal going on right now today. Just want to let everybody know about the fundraiser for the new teen center that they're going to be talking about. 508-775-9985. Email me at 95wxtk.com. Everybody's talking about the governor. Ed, they're going to bring her to Bay End Farm in Bourndale, right? And then they're going to bring it to an ice cream shop right in the middle of Mashpee Commons. Well, actually, it's across the street, part of Mashpee Commons. How are they going to get her out of there, in and out of there? They're going to close some stuff down, Stephen, to get the governor this afternoon in and out of Mashpee Commons, because she's got to make it over to Katuit for the fundraiser. So that's how it's going to happen. And they're coming down, what, 4:30, and then heading over to the ice cream shop after that. 508-775-9985. Dan Gessen sent me another email, a courtesy photo of Dan and his bosom pal, Julian Sear, by the boat docks. It's a great photo, Dan, all right? And also the press release of his endorsement. Once again, because of who's endorsing you, Dan, it's one person I will not be voting for, all right? But have fun at the fundraiser, and I'm glad that everybody and their brother is backing you, Dan, for county commissioner, so you can raise taxes on everybody and their brother. But nice picture of you and Julian. A little bit off-center, but nice picture. Thank you, Dan, for sending it. 508-775-9985. Right after we talk, a little bit of Jim Kiley from the Boys Club, Girls Club. I'm Ed Lambert. I'll be right back.
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2: Economic lifeline to the Iranian regime would face their own economic consequences. He called on allies to stand with the United States, posting to True Social, "No one has given the Islamic Republic of Iran a greater opportunity to make a deal than me."
3: Oh, and now the nuclear talks remain stalled, and the standoff over the Strait of Hormuz shipping continues. And after the Trump threat, oil prices up more than 3%. Gas is also up 2 more cents today. Iran's foreign minister responded to the president with a post on X. "The so-called economic D-Day is a diversion from America's own crisis and surging debt," referring to the report that for the first time, the U.S. national debt tops $40 trillion. It only took 5 months to grow from $39 trillion. North Korea has launched another missile test hours after President Trump said he wanted to meet with leader Kim Jong-un again this year and after downsizing U.S.-South Korea military exercises.
4: This test comes a day after North Korea said President Trump's order to the Pentagon to scale back military drills made no difference. 10 short-range ballistic missiles landed in the sea off the peninsula's east coast. The Ulchi Freedom Shield exercises, joint U.S.-South Korean drills, will end tomorrow, nearly a week earlier than originally planned. President Trump demanded they be scaled back because North Korean leader Kim Jong-un would view them as hostile.
3: That's Fox's Jonathan Savage. There's a gathering outside the court in Plymouth, Massachusetts now, where Lindsay Clancy's on trial for murder after killing her 3 children. But Clancy has supporters who are there, dressed in pink, hand in hand.
5: Because it's mental health. She wasn't in her right frame of mind.
3: Clancy's using an insanity defense, citing postpartum psychosis and severe depression. Next hour, the trial resumes with more testimony. 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
9: Good morning, I'm Brian Berner with this WXTK News Update. A Martha's Vineyard man has contracted Vibrio vulnificus after swimming in bodies of water around Egertown with an open cut on his foot. Health officials say that Vibrio is a type of flesh-eating bacteria that can cause an infection that can destroy skin and the underlying tissue. The Egertown Board of Health says that area waters are tested every week, and while there's no way to monitor Vibrio bacteria, they say that infections are of little concern to people who avoid swimming or handle raw food with an open wound. They say that anyone who experiences pain, redness, blisters, or fevers or chills after exposure to coastal waters should seek medical attention immediately. A psychologist says that Lindsay Clancy didn't understand the wrongfulness of killing her children. Paul Zeisel testified yesterday that he diagnosed Clancy with bipolar disorder and postpartum psychosis and says that Clancy remains a suicide risk, receiving constant monitoring and missing her children every day. Prosecutors have questioned why Clancy never reported hearing voices to medical providers before the killings, as the defense continues to argue that her mental illness prevents her from being held criminally responsible for the murders. Yesterday, after the jury returned from lunch, the judge dismissed them for the day, saying, "This is not something we saw coming. You're not to speculate about what it is, and you're not to hold it against either side. It's just something we have to deal with." The judge never revealed the cause, and court officials have not provided any further details. Governor Healey will be visiting two local businesses on the Cape later today. At 4:30, the governor will be at Bay End Farm, where they say she'll be highlighting her administration's support for farms and farmers across the Cape and the state. Then they say at 6 p.m., the governor will be at Gelfie's Candies and Ice Cream in Mashpee for some refreshments. Gelfie's Candies and Ice Cream is one of the featured stops on the state's ice cream trail. Police in Hyannis say that they're dealing with a mystery. John Bayback reports.
10: Police tell us they're holding an undisclosed amount of cash recovered on Monday. The money was found in a parking lot of a business in Hyannis. Whoever lost or knows someone who lost the cash should contact Barnstable Police Detectives. Specific and detailed information will be required to ensure the money is returned to the rightful owner. In the newsroom, I'm John Bayback.
9: And in sports, the Red Sox have the night off after falling to the Arizona Diamondbacks 7-6 at Fenway on Wednesday afternoon. The Red Sox will be starting a three-game home series against the San Francisco Giants tomorrow, with first pitch scheduled for 7:10 p.m. I'm Brian Berner, News Radio 95, WXTK.
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15: Route 6 at 134 in Dennis has heavier traffic. Also, pockets of busier traffic on 28 between the Mashpee and Airport Rotaries. And still a slower ride onto the Cape at the Bourne and Sagamore Bridges, but under five-minute delays. I'm Gina Genesis.
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17: Now, your look at the One Degree Outside Weather Network forecast for Cape Cod and the islands.
18: 1 degree Outside Weather Network meteorologist Danielle Moise with your forecast. Sun and clouds today, a quick shower possible. Highs in the low 80s with a west-northwest wind 5 to 10 miles per hour. Cloudy tonight, a few showers around. Lows in the mid-60s with patchy fog. Tomorrow partly sunny, a little less humid. Highs in the mid-70s with a light northeast wind. Saturday looks cloudy with areas of rain likely developing during the afternoon, becoming steady. Highs in the mid-70s. For the only forecast you need to know, download our free 1 degree Outside Weather app.
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0: 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Welcome back.
1: Welcome aboard. I'm Ed Lambert. 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Email me, ed@95wxtk.com. My guest this morning, Jim Kiley. Jim is the president of the Boys Club and Girls Club of Cape Cod, and has done a great job along with Ruth over the years, Ruth Provost being the director up there. But Jim, thanks for joining us this morning. Welcome to the show. How you doing?
2: Ed, thanks for having me. I'm doing great this morning. Beautiful day here on Cape Cod.
1: You bet your life, Jim. One of the things that that you guys are doing over the Boys and Girls Club, something that, I don't know, we've talked about forever and a day, now the expansion of the Boys and Girls Club. Tell us what's going on in the fundraiser today and the excitement, really, that's going on.
2: Yeah, I appreciate the time, and I agree with you with Ruth Provost and her team. The job that they've done over that club for the last 25 years really gave us a foundation to be able to do what we're underway doing right now, and that is building a teen center for the youth in the area. It had been, like you said, it had been a dream for a long time, and during COVID, you know, we got a plan together. We had some of the kids tell us if we were going to build a teen center, what should be in it. We hired an architect. Fast forward to this past April, we broke ground. Today, they put up all the trusses on the roof. If you drive by there, we're right behind the police station on 151. You see the bones of a building that's going to help a lot of kids in the future. And today we have a ceremony where we're going to have the donors, the kids, all the people who made this happen sign a couple of panels that will be, you know, up on the walls that people will be able to see forever and know who made this place happen and who are the kids that were using it. And, you know, we're in the middle of a fundraising campaign today. It was $8 million was our goal. I was just over there earlier this morning, updating it to that we've achieved $7
1: million. That's great, yeah.
2: Some good news was about a month ago, we got a grant from a financial institution that said, if you get to $7.5 million, we will give you $750,000. We put that in the paper a couple of weeks ago. We had a local Mashpee resident give us $200,000. Some other people gave us some money, so it got us to $7 million. So we are just $500,000 away from unlocking $750,000. And we appreciate you giving us some airtime here today so we can get that message out.
1: Well, I think it's, you know, I think it's important, Jim, of everything that's been done over the years of the Boys and Girls Club and what you've done in Mashpee. And I think that the event today, was it begin at 11 o'clock this morning? Is that the deal?
2: Yeah, at 11 o'clock, yeah.
1: They're having all sorts of teens that are going to be there consigning the construction, the donors, public officials, board members, supporters. And it's over there at Frank Hicks Drive in Mashpee, everybody, right up, you know, right near the police station, right next door to where they are right now.
2: Yeah.
1: And I think it's going to be something that, and I know the Kraft family has been behind you guys from the beginning on this, too.
2: Yep, were the founding, the way the first building got built was because of the Kraft family. We would never be here today if it wasn't for them.
1: So this is going to be the Galbraith Teen Center, the JC. It's about Dick Galbraith, right?
2: And his grandfather. Yeah, Dick Galbraith from Sandwich. Yep. Gentleman who had a great career. He's retired now. But he's not really retired because he volunteers at the club and tutors people in math and other things. And he took great interest in what Ruthie and her team were doing over there, and he was the one who first stepped up to the plate with a large number that really made this become real and gave us a lot of credibility. And he's there every day watching that building get built, and he wanted to do it in the name of his grandfather, who was a great man who instilled great values in him.
1: Good enough. You know, Jim, one of the things, a teen center, people, I mean, what's a teen center going to provide the youth? And they're from all over Cape Cod, not just from Mashpee. But what do you provide teens that somehow is lacking right now in a center for them to be a focal point of what they, some of the needs are, some of the things that you provide them. Why a teen center as such?
2: Well, you know, as I go back to, I talked about, we had the kids tell us what should be in the building, and the number one thing that they told us was they needed help with mental health and counseling,
1: really?
2: Right, and given direction in life. And so that we've dedicated part of the teen center to counseling and mental health, and going to, you know, instill programs that make kids stronger. You know, not necessarily, you know, one-on-one type mental health, but, you know, identify the issues that they all need help with, and we'll get programs in there, and we'll be able to help them with that. They also wanted some fun stuff, so there's going to be a recording studio in there. Maybe you can come down and do your show from there one day.
1: Hey, wait a minute. We got to make a note of that. Bob, make a note of that, all right?
2: All right.
1: We'll head yeah, down to the teen center. There you go.
2: Yep. Going to have a physical activity weight room that they can take care of course, a gym. We're going to have a makers room, places where kids can use their creativity to invent things. And, you know, we're working with this company, NWN, which is a big service provider, cutting-edge AI, and we're in the middle of talks with them where, you know, there'll be some education on AI and how that could help, you know, with the programming. So it's all very interesting. We have an arts room, of course, study rooms, right? We have a kitchen where, you know, we're going to have the kids run a small business out of there and learn how to run a business. There'll be other job training in there. It's getting people ready for life. I mean, our motto is building great futures. And so that mm-hmm. teen center is going to build great futures for all the kids in the area.
1: Who's going to run it, Jim?
2: Well, it will be under Ruth's purview and Lloyd. Yep. Who's the director there. We've got a team director who's going to be in charge of the programming. And really, the board is putting together the whole package right now. You know, we spent a lot of time and energy on fundraising to get the building built. We're going through right now getting it equipped. And then we're going to start the programming and building that through the fall. And we're going to open up in March of next year.
1: March of next year. So you're really, I mean, you're
2: and
1: probably...
2: Lydia, our team director, is a very smart young woman who is really in touch with what's going on with the kids these days, where me, I'm an old man. I don't know what they need. I'm just here to help them get the place done.
1: What about the finishing touches? He's still got looking for some maybe in-kind donations from companies all or people all over Cape Cod? How does that work?
2: Yep. We're working, you know, with right now, like one company, NWN, is doing like the infrastructure for us. We're looking for someone to furnish the gym. The Falmouth Road Race Committee gave us a very generous donation to help us equip that. So we just need a little bit more there. The recording studio, we're going to be entertaining any office we can get to help us build that, the gymnasium, some equipment that we need for there, you know, furniture, you know, some office furniture companies want to help us. So we've got a team out there, you know, going to do the ask right now and see what's available out there.
1: And if somebody wants to help you out, do they contact you? They contact Ruth? What do they do?
2: Well, the best thing is to contact the club directly. You know, if someone wants to talk to me to get more information, they can certainly reach out to me, but you know, you go to the Boys and Girls Club website and there's a tab for the teen center. If you wanted to donate, you could, donate right there. You could ask for more information and we'll call you back.
1: Good. Hey, look, today it begins at 11 o'clock. Either you or somebody from the club, let us know how it's going. Okay. And the fundraising and then the next steps necessary, because this is something. One of the things is I got people listening, and I got an email from someone down in Harwich. How do the kids and teens in Harwich, how do they get to the teen center in Mashpee? What kind of transportation is around? How does that work?
2: Well, that is a big obstacle, right? Public transportation in Cape Cod is a big obstacle. You know, when we have big events, you know, we do have bands that go out and pick people up. But our long-term vision here, Ed, is to really establish this teen center, figure out how it works, right, and then head down Cape and build more of these in towns. So this is really, you know, the alpha test. And we know that there's a huge need everywhere in Cape, and we know that with the teens, some people are going to be able to drive right when they're a little bit older, but that is a challenge, and it's at our top of mind that we're going to be looking down there.
1: Well, maybe you ought to get in touch with the RTA, for heaven's sakes, and have some free bus service that comes from everywhere up to the teen center. Why not?
2: Yeah. Well, I know Ruthie is in contact with them. Yeah, that's a great idea, and I'll follow up with her on that.
1: Good enough. Well, Jim Kiley, thanks very much for joining us this morning. Good luck today and ongoing, too, with the teen center for the Boys Club, Girls Club of Cape Cod. You guys are doing a great job. Keep it up.
2: We appreciate you. We appreciate the whole community for the support. Have a great day.
1: Thanks, Tim. Or Jim, take it easy. Say hi to Ruth, too.
2: Take care. I'll see you at 11. Yep.
1: Ruth and I go way back when she was a state rep.
2: We were on different
1: sides of the issue, but I always respected her. And she does a great job.
2: Yep. She has great things to say about you, Ed.
1: Well, thanks, Jim. Take it easy. All right. Thanks for joining us.
2: All right.
1: Take care. That's the Teen Center. It begins at 11 o'clock this morning if you want to head on down to partake of the, it's free, and to see what's going on. But they need some more dough, and in-kind donations are terrific too. So think about it, okay? 508-775-9985. Email me, edit95wxdk.com. Quick break. I'm Ed Lambert. I'll be right back. Hang on.
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0: I'm telling you, right in your face, touche, Jim Coogan. When I was talking about the Democrats all getting together with, you know, everybody, the who's who on Cape Cod, getting together for the fundraiser for Maura Dimple Healy's and the Lieutenant Governor, too, in Kootenai, tonight. Jim Coogan said, gee, Ed, Democrats turning out for a party fundraiser. What news? Why don't the Republicans ever think of doing something like that? Talk about hitting me between the eyes, Jim. Yeah, we're gonna have the local Republicans getting together for a big time fundraiser. Bob, who would you name as the big time Republican names here on Cape Cod? Who do you think?
1: I don't know. Judy Crocker?
0: Who?
1: Never mind.
0: No, you're right. Cape and Island State Committee members, Will and Judy Crocker.
1: Yeah.
0: They're out there. Their big name is Anastasia Welch Perino. John Meade, the Register of Deeds. Dave Vieira. Jen Cunningham, Jay McMahon, Stephen Exaros, great names, great big names. Jim Coogan, touche. Thanks for bringing that up. You're absolutely correct. Who the hell are the big names? I have no idea. Where are we going to go? To the phones, Matt and Chatham. Hey, Matt, how you doing?
2: Good morning, my friend. Well, you're a big name. Let's get you out there.
0: Yeah.
2: Want to say we got to get, instead of Dimples going to the farm, lying to them, why doesn't she go to that center the guy was just talking about down in Mashpee? Help them raise some money for it while you're on the Cape.
0: Boys Club, and, Girls Club? Nah, yeah, not in yeah. not in her wheelhouse, Matt. You know, she's going to be the director, or she and Coastal Center Studies are going to run the parade down in P-Town, but she can't make it because she's got a fundraiser, you know?
2: No doubt. And the other thing I was going to say is the only people missing at that thing today are going to be ICE. Why don't we get the ICE agent to go welcome everybody over the best. Put some ICE cars
0: and parade back and forth in front of the farm or in front of the candy store. You know, I love it.
2: I would pay to see that, my friend. Great show.
0: Thanks, Matt. You take it easy. It's time for the 8:30 news. I'm Ed Lambert. I'll be back right after this. Hang on.
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4: Good morning. I'm Brian Berner with this WXTK news update. A psychologist says that Lindsay Clancy didn't understand the wrongfulness of killing her children. Paul Zeisel testified yesterday that he diagnosed Clancy with bipolar disorder and postpartum psychosis and says that Clancy remains a suicide risk, receiving constant monitoring and missing her children every day. Prosecutors have questioned why Clancy never reported hearing voices to medical providers before the killings, as the defense continues to argue that her mental illness prevents her from being held criminally responsible for the murders. Yesterday, after the jury returned from lunch, the judge dismissed them for the day, saying this is not something we saw coming, you're not to speculate about what it is, and you're not to hold it against either side, it's just something we have to deal with. The judge never revealed the cause, and court officials have not provided any further details. A Martha's Vineyard man has contracted Vibrio vulnificus after swimming in bodies of water around Egertown with an open cut on his foot. Health officials say that Vibrio is a type of flesh-eating bacteria that can cause an infection that can destroy skin and the underlying tissue. The Egertown Board of Health says that area waters are tested every week, and while there's no way to monitor Vibrio bacteria, they say that infections are of little concern to people who avoid swimming or handle raw food with an open wound. They say that anyone who experiences pain, redness, blisters, or fevers or chills after exposure to coastal waters should seek medical attention immediately. Governor Healy will be visiting two local businesses on the Cape later today. At 4:30, the governor will be at Bay End Farm, where they say she'll be highlighting her administration's support for farms and farmers across the Cape and the state. Then they say at 6 p.m., the governor will be at Gelfie's Candies and Ice Cream in Mashpee for some refreshments. Gelfie's Candies and Ice Cream is one of the featured stops on the state's ice cream trail. Police in Hyannis say that they're dealing with a mystery. John Bayback reports.
5: Police tell us they're holding an undisclosed amount of cash recovered on Monday. The money was found in a parking lot of a business in Hyannis. Whoever lost or knows someone who lost the cash should contact Barnstable Police Detectives. Specific and detailed information will be required to ensure the money is returned to the rightful owner. In the newsroom, I'm John Bebe.
4: And in sports, the Red Sox have the night off after falling to the Arizona Diamondbacks 7-6 at Fenway on Wednesday afternoon. The Red Sox will be starting a three-game home series against the San Francisco Giants tomorrow, with first pitch scheduled for 7:10 p.m. I'm Brian Berner, News Radio 95, WXTK.
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9: Route 6 at 134 in Dennis has heavier traffic. Also, pockets of busier traffic on 28 between the Mashpee and Airport Rotaries, and still a slower ride onto the Cape at the Bourne and Sagamore bridges, but under 5-minute delays. I'm Gina Genesis.
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3: Now, your look at the 1 degree outside weather network forecast for Cape Cod and the islands.
12: 1 degree outside weather network meteorologist Danielle Moise with your forecast. Sun and clouds today, a quick shower possible. Highs in the low 80s with a west-northwest wind 5 to 10 miles per hour. Cloudy tonight, a few showers around. Lows in the mid-60s with patchy fog. Tomorrow partly sunny, a little less humid. Highs in the mid-70s with a light northeast wind. Saturday looks cloudy with areas of rain likely developing during the afternoon, becoming steady. Highs in the mid-70s. For the only forecast you need to know, download our free 1 degree outside weather app.
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0: Beep, beep, beep, beep, yeah. Oh, what a beautiful morning out there right now, everybody. 23 minutes in front of 9 o'clock. I'm Ed Lambert, 508-775-9985. Don in Monument Beach said, and I'm going to answer Jim Coogan about why don't the Republicans get together for fundraisers. They do, Ed. Charlie Baker, the Republican, he and Polito do fundraisers for Democrats. Ain't that the truth, Don? Oh, God almighty, the Republicans in this Commonwealth are absolutely pathetic. Mike said, Ed, Democrats, Ed, they're no Democrats. They've been chewed up, eaten alive, and swallowed whole by Marxist maniacs. And Tim said, Ed, I usually not one to boycott somebody, but Maura Healey, however, gleefully signed the most horrific abortion bill in the country, I would like to reject her any way I can. Therefore, I will not go to Gelfie's Ice Cream in Mashpee or ever buy anything from them or Falmouth anymore. If you want to support her, I won't support you. Too many other good ice cream spots in the area to go to. Gelfie's, you're off my list of for supporting the queen of abortion, Maura Healey. Interesting, too. 5087 said, Peggy said, Ed, in another matter, but you were talking yesterday about housing. How about a caller into Howie Carr's show yesterday afternoon gave low-income housing a new name, calling it no-income housing, which is true, by the way. 508-775-9985. I'll tell you a little bit more. There's an article in the local newspaper about rents in Hyannis. Remember I was talking about that yesterday? Can somebody go around and tell me how much all the new rents are going to be in Hyannis? I'll give you a synopsis of that in a minute. Right now, let me go to the phones. Where am I going? All right, Bob in the car. Good morning, Bob. How you doing this morning?
15: Hello. Good morning. I think the governor, I just heard in the news there was a undisclosed amount of cash that was found at some business, and the police have it, and they're trying to find the rightful owners.
0: Yeah.
15: I think the governor's coming down here to claim it because she never will have enough sources of income, you know, for the state.
0: She's getting a ton tonight, Bob. She's going to walk away with thousands and thousands of dollars for her, quote, war chest, all right?
15: Yeah. Oh, yeah. That sounds like a friendly thing, you know, war
0: chest. It is. Her war chest, all right?
15: I think it's about time that political campaign contributions are now a thing of the past and banned. It will clear the deadwood. They have the internet to, you know, tell all of us how good they're going to be. And, you know, and I've never had a job where the public at large ever donated for me to get it.
0: Listen, you know, Bob, you listen to the list of people that are hosting the fundraiser for Maura Healey tonight. I mean, what's the one thing that every one of them wants? Money and recognition. Money. Kip Diggs wants a better job on the Rob Galibois wants to make sure he is always a district attorney. Andy Gottlieb, the Association to Preserve Cape Cod. We want more money, Maura. All right? Kasparian, Levine, money. Elisa Magnano. Elisa, I love you, Maura. I love you. Give me more money. Paul Niswicki, don't forget the Chamber of Commerce. We went to this thing. We want to make sure we get our money. Lisa Oliver, I don't know, the foundation. Dan Wolf, there you go. You know, It's all about money.
15: Oh, everything is. But they should bring her around to all these places where the road conditions are in despicable condition. I've never seen it so bad. I've been driving since the 70s, and I've never seen the road conditions around here so horrible. And they're doing all these other things in which they should be doing this first.
0: Every time we hop in the car, Bob, and go anywhere, my wife is a back roads person, all right? Anywhere we go, she is dodging potholes. I'm seriously weaving. I mean, whether it be West Main Street, whether it be Main Street, Hyannis, everywhere you go, there are potholes or drain manholes that are so screwed up, you're going to bash your car up every time you go over. Nobody gives a damn, Bob. Not one of these potholes. Nobody gives a damn. Right?
15: Especially in Barnstable Village when you leave the intersection heading towards the courthouse. That first, you know, raised sidewalk speed bump, if you will.
0: Yeah.
15: You know, there's right away there was gouging on the back sides of both lanes, scraping, gouging, and there's a sign that says 25 miles an hour speed bump.
0: Yeah.
15: When you're heading towards, hit that at 25 and see what happens. Okay. I slow down to like about 15 before I go over that thing. I put my car. I have a stick. So I put it into second gear to keep it from going fast.
0: Amazing. It's true.
15: Oh, yeah.
0: It's amazing. You go up Finney's Lane, by God's sakes, you go up near where they're building the Taj Mahal Fire Department, you can't get by there without rattling every bone in your body.
15: Oh, yeah, from the railroad tracks to the, you know, fire station that's going up on both sides of the street. Go behind the back of the hospital. What's that, Baby Road? Turn onto there. Go all the way down to, like, the restaurants and the boatyards and turn around and come back. And then take a left and go up towards center of town.
0: Anywhere. Everywhere and anywhere. There's no DPW anymore. The DPW doesn't give a... I swear to God, you know, Mark Ells, who's now the town manager, used to be head of the DPW. Was it any better then? Maybe. I don't know. But,
15: right. It's about time the local and state DPWs have dissolved from public unions. That might change a few things around here.
0: I'm telling you, I hate public unions. They're the thing that are, they're bidding against their own people. Public unions are the worst thing we ever had, and I agree with you on that. Hey, thanks for the call, Bob. You take it easy. 508-775-9985. Tim said, I just went over the Bourne Bridge, Ed. Right at the Rotary, where the old hotel and bar used to be, everybody puts political signs. This election, there's not one sign for a Republican candidate or conservative issue. All Democrats own that property. Tim, no matter where you go. I mean, I'll bet you money that there aren't 12 people that you could talk to say, who is the leader of the Republican Party on Cape Cod? Oh, it isn't the Crockers. It isn't Jen Cunningham. All right? Jay McMahon, I had Jay on the yesterday. With all due respect, Jay, I don't know where the leadership is. You tell me. Dave Vieira? No. I mean, Barnesville County Register of Deeds? Jack. I mean, we'll talk about a lifetime. Same thing with the Registrar of Probate. Stephen Exaros. Every 2 years, Stephen's got to get out there and tell everybody, make sure you vote for me. He's a good state representative. But anyway, the leadership, there isn't any. When you got the director of the Cape Cod Chamber of Commerce being one of the fundraiser guys for the governor, you know damn well we're in a losing situation, in my opinion. 508-775-9985. Email me at 95WXTK.com. Peggy said about the housing. A caller on the Howie Carr Show yesterday afternoon gave low-income housing Ed a new name. No-income housing. All right? No income. Now, I was reading in USA Network today, in the Cape Cod Times. Here is a

0: Are you one of those people that needs help? You know, one or more helium. Are you an illegal alien, Ed?
1: I don't know. I have a lawyer that says that.
0: Well, if you're an illegal alien, that $3,150, we'll let you have it for $2,700. All right? It's a one bedroom, but you can fit four illegal aliens in there. What a bunch of horse manure. You people in the leadership in the town of Barnstable, have someone in your planning department or housing, someone go around and let everybody know what the apartments are going for and all the new construction out there. All right? Even the Washington Monument that's going up where the old 7-Eleven was on North Street. You know, the needle going up with the windows in the front. Find out how much are there.
1: Can I get a two-bedroom apartment?
0: Sure you can. $3,750 a month. So that article is sort of a misnomer because they talk about, you know, on average. I want to know what all the new apartments, what do we have, 30, what did they say, 34,000 apartments in the town of Barnstable? That can't be right. In the town of Barnstable? 508-775-9985, 33,453 rental listings in Hyannis. In Hyannis, 33,453 rental listings in the village of Hyannis. A 100 of those are subsidized. Not even 0.5% subsidized. You guys are full of baloney. But Peggy, thanks for asking the question. We still haven't found out the answer. I'm Ed Lambert. I'll be back right after a quick break. Hang on.
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13: I'm Julian Edelman, that's Rob Gronkowski, and guess what, folks? We're teammates again. And we're going to welcome you guys all to Dudes on Dudes.
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0: weird, but that's what this is gonna be. Roberto, what's Dudes on Dudes?
1: Well, I'm a dude, you're a dude, and Dudes on Dudes is our brand new show, and we're gonna see who the ultimate dude really is.
0: The premise of this show is gonna be, we're gonna highlight players, peers, guys that we played against, legends from the past, and we'll get into the types of dudes. What kind of types of dudes are there, Gronk?
1: A lot of different types of dudes. We got studs, wizards. We got freaks.
0: Or dudes, dude.
1: We got dogs.
0: Dog. We'll break down their games. We'll share some insider stories and determine what kind of dude each of these dudes are. Is Randy Moss a stud or a freak? Is Tom Brady a dog or a dude's dude?
1: We're gonna find out, Jules. New episodes drop every Thursday during the NFL season.
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12: About 4 minutes in front of 9 o'clock. Good morning, everybody. I'm Ed Lambert. Good to have you on board. John is not happy with me. John said, Ed, you should not slander local businesses on air because you don't like their beliefs. I hope Gelfies sues your ass. And I said, okay. John, it's interesting you said that, but one, I just want to clarify one thing. I didn't say that. I was reading an email from one of our listeners who said, I'm not usually one to boycott, but since Maura Healey gleefully signed the horrific abortion bill, I would reject her any way I can. Therefore, I'm not going to go to Gelfie's Ice Cream and Mash Beer or Falmouth anymore. If you support her, I won't support you. I mean, that happens all the time, John. Does it not? John. You shouldn't slander local businesses on air because you don't like their beliefs. Geez, how many times has Target been slandered, Chick-fil-A? Every time you turn around, there's another group, whether it be left or right, all right, dumping on a local business because they get Sunday off. You know, their workers don't work on Sunday because it's a day of Christian belief, you know, that type of thing. Gelfies aren't going to sue my ass, John. It's my opinion. But that was a letter to me from one of our listeners, too. It's amazing. It really is. I don't know. Alice said, Ed, you talk about Republicans. Alice said, Ed, we have zero Republicans that have any power in this state. Baker was the worst thing we ever elected, along with Crockers, too. And Amy of the Mass GOP. All are useless. You know, Alice, they all act like they're Republicans, but they're not. They aren't. And I wish that you'd just show their true colors and say, hey, I'm a Democrat or I'm an independent. But they make their money by the consulting aspect of things and what they say they are. All right. Jack said the annual rent of $31,500 for an apartment on the Cape, just so someone is making big money brokering these apartments for wealthy people who can afford them. More likely, these corporations that are buying up property in single-family homes and then renting them out for $3,000 a month. It ain't a waiter or waitress or illegal alien landscaper paying these fees. And if they're ain't paying, we're paying through a misappropriated tax money. Follow the money. Time to look at our state property for all of us. Jack, all you got to do is take a look at all the new construction. I'm not saying anything. I just said I want to know what a one-bedroom, two-bedroom, and three-bedroom apartment are going for. I've been told that we got all these apartments because we need affordable housing. Well, let's talk. What's affordable? $2,500 a month? Is that affordable? That's what, 30 grand a year? Is that affordable? $2,500 a month? I'll bet money you can't find a two-bedroom place for $2,500 a month. 508-775-9985. Email me, Ed, at 95wxtk.com. From the left, JD said, Ed, who in their right mind would admit to being a Republican at this point? Gee whiz, JD, there are tons of people who would admit being a Republican. There are tons of people that I know, personal friends, people that I don't know, but are people who I respect, who are Republicans. There are very few, believe it or not, dyed-in-the-wool Democrats that used to be Democrats, anyway, that are out there. All the Democrats are all the Democrat Socialists of America group, or the progressive left. Spend my money. Mike said, John, people like you wrote the book on slandering people we don't like. It's amazing, which is true. I'm Ed Lambert. I got a break for the 9 o'clock news. Hang in there. I'll be right back.
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13: I deeply feel like Lindsay was failed by the medical system.
8: She is among a big crowd of people, all dressed in pink, holding hands to support Lindsay Clancy outside the courthouse in Plymouth, Massachusetts. The mother's on trial for murder, charged with killing her three kids, in a case that's put a big focus on mental health. She's using an insanity defense, citing postpartum psychosis and severe depression. Her attorney's reaction to the support?
14: Thank you. That's all I can say. It's amazing.
8: Fox's Chandley Painter talked to Kevin Reddington on his way into the court where the trial resumes this hour.
15: You've been here weeks and you've been having your eyes on the jury. They've been taking lots of notes. What are you thinking? Do you feel confident that they're...
14: They're very, very attentive and they're putting a lot of work. They always do. They put a lot of work into the case. You know, it's very moving for them. They don't forget it.
8: Prosecutors dispute the claim Lindsay Clancy was psychotic, citing their expert testimony. They want the jury to convict her of triple murder. Meta's trial resumes today in Oakland, California. 29 states accuse the Instagram and Facebook parent company of making social media addictive, harming teens.
16: Former Meta engineer Arturo Bejar told jurors that the company's culture was, quote, comprehensively shaped by engagement. Keep them using the product. He pointed to features including infinite scroll, autoplay and notifications, going as far to tell jurors that, quote, you just cannot trust Mark Zuckerberg with kids.
8: Fox Business Network's Ashley Webster. Meta denies the allegations as unsubstantiated. President Trump is warning Iran again. He's planning an economic D-Day, writing on Truth Social. It'll be the most crushing economic operation ever as nuclear and Strait of Hormuz talks go nowhere. Fox's Trey Ingst has Iran's response.
17: Iran's foreign minister saying the so-called economic D-Day is a diversion from America's own crisis, unprecedented debt, and surging interest costs. Doubling down on failed policies will only bring further defeat.
8: America's listening to Fox News.
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20: Good morning, I'm Brian Berner with this WXTK News Update. A Martha's Vineyard man has contracted Vibrio vulnificus after swimming in bodies of water around Egertown with an open cut on his foot. Health officials say that Vibrio is a type of flesh-eating bacteria that can cause an infection that can destroy skin and the underlying tissue. The Egertown Board of Health says that area waters are tested every week, and while there's no way to monitor Vibrio bacteria, they say that infections are of little concern to people who avoid swimming or handle raw food with an open wound. They say that anyone who experiences pain, redness, blisters, or fevers or chills after exposure to coastal waters should seek medical attention immediately. A psychologist says that Lindsay Clancy didn't understand the wrongfulness of killing her children. Paul Zeisel testified yesterday that he diagnosed Clancy with bipolar disorder and postpartum psychosis and says that Clancy remains a suicide risk, receiving constant monitoring and missing her children every day. Prosecutors have questioned why Clancy never reported hearing voices to medical providers before the killings, as the defense continues to argue that her mental illness prevents her from being held criminally responsible for the murders. Yesterday, after the jury returned from lunch, the judge dismissed them for the day, saying, "This is not something we saw coming. You're not to speculate about what it is, and you're not to hold it against either side. It's just something we have to deal with." The judge never revealed the cause, and court officials have not provided any further details. Governor Healey will be visiting two local businesses on the Cape later today. At 4:30, the governor will be at Bay End Farm, where they say she'll be highlighting her administration's support for farms and farmers across the Cape and the state. Then they say at 6 p.m., the governor will be at Gelfie's Candies and Ice Cream in Mashpee for some refreshments. Gelfie's Candies and Ice Cream is one of the featured stops on the state's ice cream trail. Police in Hyannis say that they're dealing with a mystery. John Bayback reports.
21: Police tell us they're holding an undisclosed amount of cash recovered on Monday. The money was found in a parking lot of a business in Hyannis. Whoever lost or knows someone who lost the cash should contact Barnstable Police Detectives. Specific and detailed information will be required to ensure the money is returned to the rightful owner. In the newsroom, I'm John Bayback.
20: And in sports, the Red Sox have the night off after falling to the Arizona Diamondbacks 7-6 at Fenway on Wednesday afternoon. The Red Sox will be starting a three-game home series against the San Francisco Giants tomorrow, with first pitch scheduled for 7:10 p.m. I'm Brian Berner, News Radio 95, WXTK.
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1: Your traffic continues at the Bourne and Sagamore bridges, but under five-minute delays. Stop and go through T-Ticket near Jones Road, also along 28 through Mashpee and Cotuit, and on Route 6 at 134 in Dennis, but no reported crashes. I'm Gina Genesis.
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0: Now, your look at the 1 degree outside weather network forecast for Cape Cod and the islands.
24: 1 degree outside Weather Network meteorologist Danielle Noyce with your forecast. Sun and clouds today, a quick shower possible. Highs in the low 80s with a west-northwest wind, 5 to 10 miles per hour. Cloudy tonight, a few showers around. Lows in the mid-60s with patchy fog. Tomorrow, partly sunny, a little less humid. Highs in the mid-70s with a light northeast wind. Saturday looks cloudy with areas of rain likely developing during the afternoon, becoming steady. Highs in the mid-70s. For the only forecast you need to know, download our free 1 degree outside weather app.
0: 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Beep, beep, beep, beep, yeah!
12: It's about 7 minutes after 9 o'clock. Welcome back, everybody. I'm Ed Lambert. Thursday morning. Beautiful morning here on the Cape. Bob, what's the deal on the weather? I thought we're supposed to have a lousy day later on.
25: It might shower later tonight, but right now the sun is coming through my window.
12: Boy, gorgeous right now. Hey, Alice said, "Hey Ed, about the money that's floating around. Baker's PAC gave lots of money to all Democrats recently. I also Democrats promoted the Council for Muslims to hold any elected positions. They tabled it for now, Alice, but they'll be bringing it up." That's right. They tabled it only because of the midterms. You can bet that they'll be back for more. I totally agree with you. Tim said, Ed, 12 of all the Democrats that listen to your show, here's a question. For the last 30 years in Massachusetts, especially on Cape Cod, we've been trying everything to make housing affordable. Chapter 8, Chapter 40Bs. We've been building more affordable housing than ever. They're everywhere, and yet we have apparently a more severe housing crisis than ever. How come it hasn't worked? Most of it, the reason, Tim, why it hasn't worked is the influx of people here on Cape Cod that have been invited here by the governor of the Commonwealth of Massachusetts on Cape Cod, and the open arms that we have for everybody that's not a citizen of the United States of America. I mean, that's one of the reasons. Under the table, there are tons of people here that are not American citizens that work under the table. And there's no accountability for it whatsoever. Yes, some of the illegal aliens are here, and some have the Social Security numbers, however they got them, and pay taxes. But for the most part, everybody and their brother that you know knows how to scam the system. Not us, Tim. I mean, we play by the rules this is what we do. But there are tons of people, even the Democrats and the progressive left and the DSA and whomever, even the right, know people that scam the system left and right. From rent to food to phones to medical to schooling, you name it. It's costing us a fortune. So why haven't we caught up with all the 40Bs and Chapter 8s and everything else? Because of the influx of people. Look at renting out the motels that the governor did with the illegal aliens, the quote-unquote new arrivals. I mean, for heaven's sakes, we put in a plug-in for your car in the motels that we were renting, they were giving the illegal aliens. So that's why that, among other things, one of the reasons, there's plenty of other reasons, too, why we don't have housing that's affordable. During COVID, an awful lot of people put their houses on the market and got great prices for people in the city coming to Cape Cod, paying more than asking prices. So there's a lot of reasons why we don't have affordable housing. By putting up thousands of rental housings all over Hyannis and Falmouth and everywhere on Cape Cod isn't going to solve the problem unless a majority of those, not 10%, but a majority of those are for people that need housing. Call them low income, if you will. Call them barely able to make it, if you will. Call it about the couple who have a new baby that are making like, you know, $100 over the minimum, and therefore they can't get into the housing. Habitat for Housing did a good job, but what they do is that a couple at a time, put in some sweat equity, baby, build your own house, and have some meat in the game. And that's a whole different story. But why do we have a severe housing crisis? They have a severe housing. Where do you want to name me a town? One town in the Commonwealth of Massachusetts, our city, that doesn't have a housing crisis. One. It hasn't worked because there's too much of a demand and too many people allowed in free. That's why. That's a huge part of it anyway, in my opinion. 508-775-9985. Email me, edit95wxtk951. Mike said, the question was, who in their right mind would want to be a Republican? Who in their right mind would admit being a Democrat, Marxist, Socialist, Communist, and taking the sides of our enemies at every chance? Anyone that's part of DSA, and I'm talking about you Democrats out there that are allowing DSA to take over, you are the problem. You are allowing the Democrat, Marxist, Socialist, Communist, the DSA, to get a foothold and take over your party. That's who the problem is. The Maura Healey's of the world. All the Democrats. The list of who's who that are going to the fundraiser for Maura Healey tonight. You're part of the problem. Well, Housing Assistance Corporation, Ed, they're providing housing, but no, they're not. They're getting fat on their own, on the money they're bringing in. An owner in Harwich said, it's simple, Ed, follow the money on the rentals. Housing Assistance Corporation owned a duplex right next door to mine. Exact same style house. A few years ago, I was getting $1,000 a month for a two-bedroom. Housing Assistance Corporation was getting $2,200, exact same unit, subsidized, of course. Check the recents now. I bet well over $3,000 a month. Housing Assistance Corporation, subsidized. Organizations like them are what driving the rising rents. Leo, Housing Assistance Corporation, way back when, under Rick Presbrey when they started, had a great goal in mind. Housing Assistance Corporation, all it is today. And if I was asked to be on the board of directors, I would refuse because of what they do and how they're doing it, in my opinion. And not one thing that they do is above board. This whole West Main Street thing with the housing, the homeless housing, they were lying through their teeth. And so are the Catholic organizations, the Catholic charities. And they know damn well. And you know what goads me every time, Leo, or anybody else, that I drive down West Main Street? There's a sign on that building on West Main Street. Check in and to find out the truth. The truth is a bunch of lies, in my opinion. 508-775-9985. Hey, Ed. Chris said, tell that guy JD from the left that I'm a proud Republican. asked J.D. to defend Biden being incoherent before his election and everybody lying about who he was, and what he was doing. Asked J.D. to defend 20 million drug dealers, murderers, rapists, fraudsters, and layabouts being allowed to sneak into my country and take my money. Asked that guy on the left to defend Moore's abortion law. Bet he can't. Asked J.D. to defend and be specific. No drown-out whining. Asked J.D. to defend without defaulting on the statement, you're a Nazi. That guy J.D. is amended. Sue me, J.D. Chris from the Sandbar. 508-775-9985. Email me, ed@95wxtk.com. Hi, Ed. Mike of the Vineyard, Charlie Baker, is raising money for Democrats. Should be called Charlie the Faker. He is. Charlie Baker the Faker. So much for him. You know, ask why Charlie Baker and Karen Pulido are supporting a Democrat when you have a great Republican running for the same position. Why? Because he's an old-time representative that's been in the House forever and a day. Go along to get along. It's even worse than the Republican blackmail that happens here on Cape Cod, in my opinion. 508-775-9985. Email me, edit95wxtk.com. All right, quick break. I'll be back right after this. I'm Ed Lambert. Hang on.
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41: We're talking about peacocks.
42: A peacock is specifically the male. The peahen is the female. They are not native to the United States, although they thrive in coastal, warmish areas.
41: So when you see that thing fully displayed, when that peacock wants to have a little good time with a peahen, that thing may go 5 to 7 feet in every direction.
42: That's the whole point of those feathers. Again, the peacocks will use it to try to ward off or intimidate trespassers in their territory, but for the most part, the whole thing is to impress the peahens.
41: And they will shake those feathers, and the shaking isn't just like, hey, look how pretty. Mm-hmm. Science has discovered semi-recently those vibrations are in lockstep with the peafowl's head feathers that they used to think were just for show, but mm-hmm. now they realize they vibrate at the same intensity and that they can actually, you know, sort of feel when those tail feathers are vibrating in their direction through their head feathers.
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12: It's about 25 minutes after 9 o'clock on this Thursday morning. Good morning, everybody. I'm Ed Lambert, 508-775-9985. Email me, edit95wxtk.com. You know, one of the things that you talk about Republican leadership, Michael said, Ed, when I think of Republican leadership at Cape Cod, I can think of only one name, Gene Perini. Gene is the head of the Republican Town Committee for the town of Sandwich. Very, very active. And you're right, Michael. Gene does a hell of a job, too. Speaking about hell of a job, who is going to replace Caroline Leavitt?
44: President Trump. President Trump could go either inside the White House.
12: Whoa, Bob. Whoa. We good? Who was yelling in the background? Who's going to replace Caroline Leavitt as House Press Secretary, everybody? She leaves when? The end of the month. So she's got, what, 10 days to go, a week and a half to go as Press Secretary. It's one of those things that she's 28 years old. She's fresh off of maternity leave. She wants to stay home with a young three-month-old daughter and another young child, and I don't blame her. But she said earlier this month that she would end her tenure the end of August, spend more time with the young kids. Is it the last we're ever going to see of Caroline Leavitt? No. But speculation was all over the place about who's going to replace Caroline Leavitt. The predictions on the platform. Kalshi said that Alina Haba was going to be in the role. Alina Haba said yesterday, no way in hell. I'm very happy where I am working for U.S. Attorney, the Attorney General. She's not going to. Bob, give me a cut on Caroline Leavitt. Where's the money going to go on her?
44: President Trump could go either inside the White House circle or outside. And some names to keep in mind if he goes inside the White House circle. Anna Kelly, she currently serves under Leavitt as Deputy Press Secretary. Stephen Chung, the White House Communications Director, no stranger to social media and a combative ally of the president. Natalie Harp, another name to keep in mind. She currently serves as an assistant to the president. But if President Trump goes outside the White House circle, one name potentially to keep in mind, Carrie Lake. She was nominated to be ambassador to Jamaica recently, and she has experience as a TV news anchor. So whoever President Trump names to the role, it's a tough role, not an easy job to step into.
12: How about this, everybody? Bob, you want to put some money on this?
0: Okay, I'll put a few cents, yeah.
12: A few cents, okay. It's not going to be Carrie Lake. How's that?
0: Okay. Okay, I'll put 50 cents.
12: What, are you going to bet her or for or against her?
0: Against.
12: It's not going to be Carrie Lake, everybody. I think it's going to be somebody from inside the cabinet, a former somebody that's close to the president that knows how he thinks. It's not going to be somebody outside. I don't think it will be. At least that's my opinion. It's not going to be anybody outside the administration. All right? The betting favorite is CNN. Scott Jennings became a betting favorite to succeed Leavitt. I can't imagine you'd have a political commentator for CNN even think of being press secretary. Not happening. I don't see Stephen Smith in there, anything like that. So I don't know who's going to replace her. All I know is that I can tell within the first week of this person coming in whether or not she's going to be anywhere near Caroline Leavitt's capability, the press secretary, including the deputy, Anna Kelly. I mean, I don't know how you fill that position, and you're not going to, but it's going to take a while for someone to get used to. I don't know if Anna Kelly has got the fighting spirit. I mean, I'm sure she does to a degree of being press secretary, but the type of press secretaries that Biden had, talk about losers, up and down the line all day long. Let's go to the cell phone. I thought Mike was on the line. 508-775-9985. Email me, edit95wxtk.com. Trump has trouted a former aide to President George W. Bush, Scott Jennings, has now become a CNN political commentator, has referred to him as a patriot who gets it. I just can't imagine someone crossing over that much for that long a time at CNN to become a spokesperson for the President of the United States. I'm Ed Lambert. Time for a quick break. I'll be back. Hang on.
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2: Good morning. I'm Brian Berner with this WXTK news update. A psychologist says that Lindsay Clancy didn't understand the wrongfulness of killing her children. Paul Zeisel testified yesterday that he diagnosed Clancy with bipolar disorder and postpartum psychosis and says that Clancy remains a suicide risk, receiving constant monitoring and missing her children every day. Prosecutors have questioned why Clancy never reported hearing voices to medical providers before the killings, as the defense continues to argue that her mental illness prevents her from being held criminally responsible for the murders. Yesterday, after the jury returned from lunch, the judge dismissed them for the day, saying this is not something we saw coming, you're not to speculate about what it is, and you're not to hold it against either side, it's just something we have to deal with. The judge never revealed the cause, and court officials have not provided any further details. A Martha's Vineyard man has contracted Vibrio vulnificus after swimming in bodies of water around Egertown with an open cut on his foot. Health officials say that Vibrio is a type of flesh-eating bacteria that can cause an infection that can destroy skin and the underlying tissue. The Egertown Board of Health says that area waters are tested every week, and while there's no way to monitor Vibrio bacteria, they say that infections are of little concern to people who avoid swimming or handle raw food with an open wound. They say that anyone who experiences pain, redness, blisters, or fevers or chills after exposure to coastal waters should seek medical attention immediately. Governor Healey will be visiting two local businesses on the Cape later today. At 4:30, the governor will be at Bay End Farm, where they say she'll be highlighting her administration's support for farms and farmers across the Cape and the state. Then they say at 6 p.m., the governor will be at Gelfie's Candies and Ice Cream in Mashpee for some refreshments. Gelfie's Candies and Ice Cream is one of the featured stops on the state's ice cream trail. Police in Hyannis say that they're dealing with a mystery. John Bayback reports.
3: Police tell us they're holding an undisclosed amount of cash recovered on Monday. The money was found in a parking lot of a business in Hyannis. Whoever lost or knows someone who lost the cash should contact Barnstable Police Detectives. Specific and detailed information will be required to ensure the money is returned to the rightful owner. In the newsroom, I'm John Bayback.
2: And in sports, the Red Sox have the night off after falling to the Arizona Diamondbacks 7-6 at Fenway on Wednesday afternoon. The Red Sox will be starting a three-game home series against the San Francisco Giants tomorrow, with first pitch scheduled for 7:10 p.m. I'm Brian Berner, News Radio 95, WXTK.
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7: Still busy on the roads, but no reported crashes. Remember, slowdowns through construction, but under 5-minute delays in Eastham and Wellfleet on Route 6 between Salt Pond and Depot, and in Buzzards Bay on US 6 between Route 25 and Front Street. I'm Gina Genesis.
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1: Now, your look at the 1 degree outside weather network forecast for Cape Cod and the islands.
10: 1 degree outside Weather Network meteorologist Danielle Noyce with your forecast. Sun and clouds today, a quick shower possible. Highs in the low 80s with a west-northwest wind, 5 to 10 miles per hour. Cloudy tonight, a few showers around. Lows in the mid-60s with patchy fog. Tomorrow partly sunny, a little less humid. Highs in the mid-70s with a light northeast wind. Saturday looks cloudy with areas of rain likely developing during the afternoon, becoming steady. Highs in the mid-70s. For the only forecast you need to know, download our free 1 degree outside weather app.
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18: Beep, beep, beep, beep, yeah.
12: Welcome back, everybody. About 24 minutes in front of 10 o'clock. I'm Ed Lambert. Good to have you on board. 508-775-9985. Email me, ed@95wxtk.com. Let's head on down to Fairhaven. Hey, Steve, how you doing this morning?
19: Hey, good morning, Ed.
12: And by the way, thank you again for that surfboard, Ed Lambert, in the morning. We're going to be towing that around wherever we go. It's really, really cool. Well, nice job.
19: Thank you. There were some things about it. Had I known you guys were going to use it to, to prop up and use as a stand. I originally made that, Ed, because talking to a couple of your callers, I said, I'm slow. I said, I think I'm going to make something for Ed for all of his years. I said, listen, Ed, you are dedicated to Cape Cod. I know you say you're a transplant from years ago, but you are dedicated to Cape Cod, and I don't think Cape Cod has a better spokesperson or advocate for it. So I said, you know what? I said, you know, I figured it was something you could keep, and, you know, when you decide to retire, and because I think you deserved it. That's why I didn't leave any business cards. That's why I haven't made a big deal about it. The back isn't finished on it. My wife said that to me the other day. She said, you know, there was no way to finish the back of that because that was made, Ed, with lumber that was going in a fire pit. I was at my friend's house and he had some, and I said, hey, can I take some of that? I said, I want to try making a reclaimed lumber board. And he said, yeah. So I took a few pieces. That's why when you look at the back, you can see it's reclaimed lumber. It's not finished. And
12: that's
19: because I thought it was going to hang on the wall.
12: You know, Steve, I don't give a damn about the back. I'm reclaimed all over my body anyway. So that surfboard is something else. And we'll be taking it. By the way, just to let everybody know, we're going to be at the Lobster Boat, our annual get-together with everyone. We're going to be at the Lobster Boat in September. What is it, Bob? September 19th? Yeah, September 19th, we're down at the Lobster Boat in Yarmouth. Listener appreciation day.
19: Huh? The day before I leave for my 2-week vacation in North Carolina.
12: We're going to be there on the 19th from 11:30 to 2 at the Lobster Boat. They do a great job. We'll bring in the surfboard with us, all right, when we're down
19: all
12: there,
19: right.
12: too. All right.
19: Hey, listen, Scott Jennings, I think you're wrong about Scott Jennings, and I'm going to tell you why, and I think you're going to agree with me when I'm finished.
12: Okay.
19: You know, you can pick somebody who goes on Fox News, makes hits every now and then on CNN and
12: sure.
19: MSN now to go out and stick up for Trump. Scott Jennings is there all the time. And if you remember, Ed, one of his press secretaries was Scott Jennings replaced her.
12: That's right.
19: And that's Kayleigh McEnany. And she was on CNN for a long time.
12: That's
19: so
12: true. Absolutely true.
19: I think that Scott Jennings has a chance. But I got to tell you, I would think that so does Lake. I mean, I'm not a fan of hers. I think she's too over the top for me. I mean, I put her in the Marjorie Taylor Greene category.
12: Mm-hmm.
19: But there's nobody who knows the media like her. I mean, she spent so much time in it.
12: Yeah, it's going to be a two-way street, but as far as respect, though, and she's got to be able to stand up to the scrutiny of the people that can't stand her guts to begin with, because of her media sense, if you will. I just don't see Carrie Lake as going. Miss Scott Jenny, I can take another look at. You're right, all right?
19: Yeah.
12: But not Carrie Lake.
19: But I got to tell you, though, Caroline Leavitt's going to be almost impossible to replace because if you listen to the people who are in that room when they're outside talking about her, man, they'll hammer her. And yes, she hammers them right back, fake media and but they like her. She's a likable person, and they'll tell you that outside. She's very sociable. That's the same damn thing with Trump. I mean, he's obnoxious till the day is long. But if you see him outside, business is business, and your private time is your private time. He'll talk to anybody.
14: Yeah.
19: You know, and that's the type of woman she is, so it's going to be kind of tough to replace. I think it's going to be
12: I totally agree with you, Steve. It's going to be a tough... I mean, people are going to be looking... I am, and along with millions of other people, the first week or 2 weeks of her replacement of seeing how this is going to go down. And I don't I don't see it, by the way, either as a tryout. You know, we're going to have a couple of days here, a couple of days there. I don't see that happening. I think the person's going to go in there, jump in with both feet, and either sink or swim. Bingo.
19: Right.
12: Good. Steve, thanks. Hope to see you at the lobster boat the day before you go on vacation. Take it easy. Let's go to the cell phone. Mike, good morning. You're an XTK. How you doing, Michael?
15: Hey, let's keep our hands off Caroline. We got plans for her in New Hampshire.
12: Yeah. She's a hometown girl. Yep.
15: Yeah, we got plans for her. We're getting her already in the next 5 years. You know, we got big plans for her because we need to keep our state free. But the reason for my call, you know, I'm on the excavator and I'm listening to you and I'm like, you know, Ed, you have all the players that are all the developers, and I know them all, you know, and I normally don't say anything bad about them because they're all out there trying to make a buck. And, yeah, they have their backroom deals with the governor and different senators and everything else, but this isn't about helping, you know, the poor and the illegals and low-income housing. They're not going to build all these condos and think they're not going to turn a profit on it. It's all about making profits. And so, you know, these voters here on the Cape thinking, oh, we're going to put in low-income housing. They'll throw a couple of carrots in there, but this is all about making money.
12: I know it is.
15: I mean, I'm putting up apartments over in Bourne, and I'm going to be renting out bays with apartments above them for young businessmen. Do you think I'm going to do it for free? Come on. Not with the way the tax structure is here. And the other thing is, every time the elderly and all of you voters here on Cape Cod and you're looking at these McMansion schools that you're putting up, you know, like the new tech in the halls of Congress in Plymouth and Plymouth South, pulling all these bonds, and then you come to find out that they only use a quarter of the classrooms because we're aborting all our kids. We're not having babies anymore. They got the populace conned because the towns need the tax vig. We just keep growing. We're paying, you know, pension funds and everything else. It's like Plymouth. It's a runaway train, Ed.
12: So what do you do stop right there. What do you do to stop the runaway train, Mike? What does town do to expand its tax base to be able to afford all their retirement funds and all the health funds? And what do they do in order to get that money in without expending more? What do you do?
15: You hire guys like me to run your towns, or you hire guys like me to be your senator. I live, you know, within my means. I know how to stretch a buck. That's why I'm where I am today. I'm not a fool. The problem is we have people, and I say it on my show, what's behind me is not important. They don't care. They're thinking about their lives today and what they're making from a pension or some big freaking salary. They don't care about the people on the Cape or the poor or low-income housing. That's the last thing on their mind. It's about the vig, the money, the tax base that they can bring in to keep their hack programs going. This never happened in the 70s and 80s. We didn't have all these throwaway programs and taking care of, you know, everybody. We've created a poverty society, Ed.
12: We did.
15: That's what we've done.
12: We have. And we've pushed it, we've watered it, we've weeded it. We make sure that we hire the right people as governor or politicians to bring more people in to be more, relied on on everybody making money. We're come to a point, Mike, where it's going to be bankrupt. What a town or city or town needs is not more school kids, is not more housing, it's more industry. It's more industry that's going to bring in that tax base without necessarily making any more demands on police, fire, medical, whatever it might be. That's what we got to do.
15: Ed, wait until after the election. I mean, remember when they were doing the scare tactic down in Barnstable where they said, we're not going to have any more ambulance and stuff like this and people are going to die. They scared the hell out of everybody, and then they voted in a new fire station. Fine. If that's what you wanted, great. But the whole thing here is that we are not living within our means in any aspect.
12: No, we're not.
15: And, you know, in small towns in New Hampshire, like in my small town up in Jefferson, I look around for fire apparatus. We buy something that's used, but we live within our means. I mean, I got a 15, 20,000 square foot hotel up there. I pay $9,000 a year on it. Down here, it would be 40 grand, 50. It's nuts.
12: It is nuts. Mike, thanks for the call. All right, keep up the good work. 508-775-9985. Let's go to Bourne. Dave, good morning. You're on XTK. Hi, Dave.
14: Good morning, Ed. How are you?
12: Good.

0: And
1: sure.
0: And yeah. You know, where are they going to put it in North Falmouth? A new Silver Beach? Where are they going to on County Road? You know, where are they going to put it? Curly Boulevard? You know.
1: Actually, there's a lot of the land is basically just beyond the intersection of 28A and 151, and we'll see how that goes. You know, it's interesting, Ed. You might have heard about the bus depot conflict thing in North Falmouth, and the signs all say no bus depot in North Falmouth. Yeah. Well, how about no bus depot? Why do you have to say in North Falmouth?
0: I know.
1: Say,
0: it's that
1: just say no bus depot.
0: Dave, you have to specify. It's the nose up in the air. All right.
1: Yeah,
0: I'd love to know where they're going to be want to put that that housing for workers. Bad connotation, but needed like there's no tomorrow. Hey, Dave, thanks for the update on that. I appreciate it. Take it easy. I'm Ed Lambert. Let me take a quick. And by the way, Dave, if you can get me a specific spot where they're putting it out near, what did you say, out near 28, out near County Road area on the intersection out there? Probably. With Old Main. I don't know. Anyway, time for a quick break. I'm Ed Lambert. I'll be back. Hang on.
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0: remain unsettled with additional rounds of thunderstorms, bringing the threat of heavy rain, flash flooding, and large hail. Areas that have already gotten significant rainfall could see renewed flooding. The Northeast is facing scattered thunderstorms and locally heavy rain, especially from Pennsylvania and New York into New England. Temperatures will mainly stay in the 80s. Across the Southeast, the big story is the dangerous heat as temperatures climb into the upper 90s to the low 100s. The plains also remain extremely hot, with temperatures across the board in the triple digits. The Southwest continues to be the hottest place in the nation, highs reaching 114 in Phoenix and 109 in Las Vegas with scattered monsoonal thunderstorms. The Northwest will be warmer and mostly dry as temperatures reach the 80s to the mid-90s, while California's coastal areas stay mainly in the 70s to the low 80s, inland temperatures in the upper 90s to the low 100s once again. That's your national forecast. I'm Tammy Trujillo.
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9: John Polk was my nemesis. I knew in order to live a rich and fulfilling life, one where I was equal under the law and could be happy and fulfilled, I needed to defeat the message that John Polk was peddling.
10: I'm John Polk. 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I wore the label of ex-gay with pride. That was all until, well, we'll get to that part.
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13: Hey, this is Jamie Loftus, and this is my new weekly show, 16th Minute of Fame, the podcast where every episode I take a closer look at an internet character of the day. Who were they? What made them so notorious? How did the internet, or sometimes the algorithm, choose them? And what does a person do when they're suddenly confronted with more attention than the human psyche can handle? Take The Dress, a story that went uber viral in early 2015 in spite of being, well, kind of a boring optical illusion. A mother of the bride in Scotland took a picture of a dress she was thinking about wearing to her daughter's wedding. But she saw the dress as blue with black lace, and her daughter saw it as white with gold lace. One BuzzFeed post later, every single person on the internet was talking about the dress. But to me, the dress is a story about the last couple of months when the internet was still sort of fun. It was shortly before the stories that spread across the internet stopped being driven by exploited millennials with useless arts degrees and started being decided by algorithms hell-bent on growing internet usership at all costs. 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
2: I'm Brian Berner with this WXTK News Update. A Martha's Vineyard man has contracted Vibrio vulnificus after swimming in bodies of water around Egertown with an open cut on his foot. Health officials say that Vibrio is a type of flesh-eating bacteria that can cause an infection that can destroy skin and the underlying tissue. The Egertown Board of Health says that area waters are tested every week, and while there's no way to monitor Vibrio bacteria, they say that infections are of little concern to people who avoid swimming or handle raw food with an open wound. They say that anyone who experiences pain, redness, blisters, or fevers or chills after exposure to coastal waters should seek medical attention immediately. And in sports, the Red Sox have the night off after falling to the Arizona Diamondbacks 7-6 at Fenway on Wednesday afternoon. The Red Sox are currently in third place in the AL East, 8.5 games behind the first place Tampa Bay Rays. The Red Sox will be starting a 3-game home series against the San Francisco Giants tomorrow, with first pitch scheduled for 7:10 p.m. I'm Brian Berner, News Radio 95, WXTK.
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4: 5 to 10 minute delays through East Hem and Wellfleet and also in Buzzards Bay. That's on Route 6 between Saw Pond and Depot and on US 6 between Route 25 and Front Street. But no reported crashes, just slowing down through construction. I'm Gina Genesis.
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7: 1 degree outside, Weather Network meteorologist Danielle Noyce with your forecast. Sun and clouds today, a quick shower possible. Highs in the low 80s with a west-northwest wind, 5 to 10 miles per hour. Cloudy tonight, a few showers around. Lows in the mid-60s with patchy fog. Tomorrow, partly sunny, a little less humid. Highs in the mid-70s with a light northeast wind. Saturday looks cloudy with areas of rain likely developing during the afternoon, becoming steady. Highs in the mid-70s. For the only forecast you need to know, download our free 1 degree outside weather app.
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0: the thing about oil refineries.
1: I got a friend who's a chemist.
0: Do you guys know how oil refineries actually work?
1: No.
0: So here's what they do. They take crude oil, and somehow, like, again, I don't know the exact mechanics of it, but you heat it up without lighting it on fire.
1: Mm-hmm.
0: And through that, it eventually evaporates, and then it's distillation. And so basically what you have is the different products, they go up this smokestack, or not smokestack, but up this, like, heating stack. And then there are areas where it cools, and based on how high it is, you get the separation of the different fuels that come off of it.
1: Mm.
0: And so, you know, gasoline comes off, or I think diesel comes off first, then, like, your gasoline, then, you know, your lighter stuff as you get further and further up. And then from there, the reason it's called cracking is you then can also, like, crack these molecules in order to, like, improve them in terms of making them more like the product that you actually need at a chemical level. So it's kind of wild. I wouldn't try it at home, if I'm being honest here. But the reason why this matters is that if all you're tracking is the price of crude oil, you might say, hey, like, crude's not back at, you know, $120 a barrel. Why is diesel back at $5.54 right now? Like, what gives? I don't understand what's happening. And the reason why is because there are two inputs to the price of the final product. The first is, okay, what's the crude price that people have to pay to get it into a refinery? The second is, hey, if there's a lack of product available, then the end buyer says, okay, that's fine that, you know, crude's going for 84 a barrel, but I need diesel and I can't find it anywhere. I'll give you $200 for that barrel of diesel.
1: Yeah. And again, those are the market mechanics, but practically speaking here, two major factors that we can tell. One, Ukrainian military has been pretty successful at striking refining and transportation capacity in Russia.
0: They're sending hundreds of drones per night into Russia, striking oil refineries, tanker trucks, like basically anything that makes the Russian petroleum industry work.
1: To the point where there's serious concerns among farmers about being able to harvest, you know, this year's...
0: Russia has banned exports of diesel and gasoline through the end of this year and now are importing product because they don't have enough.
1: Second is China. So China has been helping out, as we've talked about, you know, not saying that they're helping out, but, you know, seemingly they have reduced the amount of crude oil that they are importing into their country, and that's been keeping that overall price at a reasonable level. But at the same time, they have been refining less because they don't have as much oil to refine, and two, sure, they've been, again, not selling that refined product onto the public markets. They're keeping it inside their own borders, and therefore, once again, supply is not keeping pace with demand, driving those prices higher for diesel and other fuels.
0: The other thing I'll continue to point out for people in the Northeast, if there's one product that tracks the price of diesel closely, it is home heating oil, which means that as you are seeing diesel going sky high, if you are trying to figure out when to fill your tank for this year, I don't know what the right answer is, but it's very possible that we continue to see upward pressure here. Already, diesel prices, and by extension, home heating oil prices, are about 50% higher than at this time last year. And so this is something that has the potential to really stress families in the region. About 20 to 25% of households in the Northeast use home heating oil for their heat supply. The rest of the country, basically no one uses it. You get north of Pennsylvania, and it's not really a thing.
1: Mm.
0: But it's something that absolutely has the potential to stress out, you know, households trying to figure out their budgets. And I got to tell you, like, no one's really talking about the diesel side because, look, none of us, the vast majority of people have never filled up a tank with diesel.
1: Yeah.
0: Except by mistake.
1: But this winter, it's going to be messy.
0: But this is the stuff that, like, seeps into all parts of the economy because it's all the transportation, all of your... Think about all of the stocking that is being done in the next 2 months for the holiday shopping season. All the goods that come to West Coast ports and then are driven across the country by semi-trucks that are powered by diesel. Think about all of the combines that are getting fired up for the fall harvest season in the next couple months. Driving season is July and August. That's the peak there. Peak diesel season is September, October. And so

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12: He says he'll crush them economically. I'm Carmen Roberts, Fox News. President Trump is vowing to impose an economic D-Day on Iran.
13: The president indicated that if any country provides a financial lifeline to the Iranians, they'll face their own economic consequences. The president posting to Truth Social saying no one has given the Islamic Republic of Iran a greater opportunity to make a deal than me. Tragically for them, they have failed to take it. Therefore, today I am announcing the most crushing economic operation ever taken against any country. This will be economic warfare and isolation on an unprecedented scale.
12: Fox's Trey Yangston, Tel Aviv. Iran's Foreign Minister Arachi says President Trump's economic D-Day will fail, dismissing it as a distraction from America's growing debt. As for that debt, it topped a record $40 trillion, fueled in part by military spending. Experts say it's already raising borrowing costs for Americans and sparking inflation. Stocks are in a slide under pressure from rising treasury yields, oil prices, and Walmart, which reported its slowest U.S. sales growth since 2020. The Dow is down more than 440 points. U.S. crude is more than 2% higher at $86.37 a barrel. About 300 Lindsey Clancy supporters, many of them women wearing pink, gathered this morning outside the courthouse in Massachusetts where she is on trial for killing her three children. Clancy's legal team claims she was in a state of postpartum psychosis. This supporter explains why she showed up.
11: Because it's mental health. She wasn't in her right frame of mind.
12: But Fox's Brian Yenis tells us
14: the prosecution argues Lindsey acted intentionally, rationally, and swiftly, sending her husband on errands out of the house at the time of the killings. They've questioned the legitimacy of her own suicide attempt.
12: Testimony is over for the day. The trial resumes tomorrow, and the judge told the jury Friday will be a lengthy day. America's listening to Fox News.
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19: I'm Brian Berner with this WXTK News update. A psychologist says that Lindsey Clancy didn't understand the wrongfulness of killing her children. Paul Zeisel testified yesterday that he diagnosed Clancy with bipolar disorder and postpartum psychosis and says that Clancy remains a suicide risk, receiving constant monitoring and missing her children every day. Prosecutors have questioned why Clancy never reported hearing voices to medical providers before the killings, as the defense continues to argue that her mental illness prevents her from being held criminally responsible for the murders. Yesterday, after the jury returned from lunch, the judge dismissed them for the day, saying, "This is not something we saw coming. You're not to speculate about what it is, and you're not to hold it against either side. It's just something we have to deal with." The judge never revealed the cause, and court officials have not provided any further details. And in sports, the Red Sox have the night off after falling to the Arizona Diamondbacks 7-6 at Fenway on Wednesday afternoon. The Red Sox are currently in third place in the AL East, 8.5 games behind the first place Tampa Bay Rays. The Red Sox will be starting a 3-game home series against the San Francisco Giants tomorrow, with first pitch scheduled for 7:10 p.m. I'm Brian Berner, News Radio 95, WXTK.
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22: There are delays on the Sagamore Bridge in both directions. The Bourne Bridge is busy getting to the Cape. There are no issues getting on or off Route 28. There are delays on Route 6 eastbound in that Eastham-Wellfleet stretch. And the Bourne Rotary is moving steady. I'm Adam Chambers with your Cape Cod traffic.
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25: 1 degree outside, Weather Network meteorologist Danielle Noyce with your forecast. Sun and clouds today, a quick shower possible. Highs in the low 80s with a west-northwest wind, 5 to 10 miles per hour. Cloudy tonight, a few showers around. Lows in the mid-60s with patchy fog. Tomorrow, partly sunny, a little less humid. Highs in the mid-70s with a light northeast wind. Saturday looks cloudy with areas of rain likely developing during the afternoon, becoming steady. Highs in the mid-70s. For the only forecast you need to know, download our free 1 degree outside weather app.
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1: 1 degree outside, Weather Network meteorologist Danielle Moise with your forecast. Sun and clouds today, a quick shower possible. Highs in the low 80s with a west-northwest wind, 5 to 10 miles per hour. Cloudy tonight, a few showers around. Lows in the mid-60s with patchy fog. Tomorrow, partly sunny, a little less humid. Highs in the mid-70s with a light northeast wind. Saturday looks cloudy with areas of rain likely developing during the afternoon, becoming steady. Highs in the mid-70s. For the only forecast you need to know, download our free 1 degree outside weather app.
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0: was all until, well, we'll get to that part.
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13: Closing arguments could come Monday. I'm Carmen Roberts, Fox News. Testimony has already ended for the day in the Massachusetts murder trial of Lindsay Clancy, accused of killing her three children.
14: The jury heard from new defense witness Sheila Cavanaugh, the hospital chaplain who met Lindsay Clancy the morning after she killed her three children. Cavanaugh testified that Lindsay blamed a male voice in her head for doing that, but prosecutors challenged her, noting she documented other details in her notes, but never mentioned the voice.
15: And the voice, according to Lindsay, told her that if she did not follow the command, neither she nor her children would be safe.
14: The prosecution says Lindsay was not psychotic, and these were planned, deliberate murders.
13: Fox's Brian Yenis reporting. Hundreds of supporters gathered outside the courthouse today, calling this a mental health system failure. 20 people kicked out of the U.S. by the Trump administration arrived in Liberia today. The African country has agreed to accept 1,200 illegal immigrants removed from America. President Trump threatens to pour on the pressure against Iran as the war nears the half-year mark.
16: What he is calling economic D-Day against Iran.
13: Fox's Trey Yingston, Tel Aviv.
16: The president posting to Truth Social saying no one has given the Islamic Republic of Iran a greater opportunity to make a deal than me. Tragically for them, they have failed to take it. Therefore, today I am announcing the most crushing economic operation ever taken against any country.
13: More threats and stalled negotiations are pushing crude prices higher. U.S. crude is up 2.5% at $86.51 a barrel. And a U.S. Army unit at Fort Stewart, Georgia, is offering its troops a special bonus if they reenlist soon. Four extra days off, timed around the November release of the video game Grand Theft Auto 6. 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
22: I'm Tori Gates for this WXTK News update. The cause of a two-vehicle accident is under investigation in Bourne. The incident occurred on Wednesday along Route 28 near Forest Drive. 2 people were hospitalized. No other details were available. Day 17 of the Lindsay Clancy trial has wrapped for the day. While the 36-year-old Clancy has admitted to strangling her three young children in 2023, she has pleaded not guilty on the grounds of suffering from postpartum psychosis. The judge excused the jury this morning after a chaplain who visited with Clancy while she received treatment after the killings gave testimony. Hundreds of supporters who are calling for greater awareness of mental health issues gathered outside in support of Clancy this morning. Mayor Michelle Wu of Boston is writing local property owners to ask them not to rent parking spaces to ICE, as they're expected to expand in the state. Here's John Bayback.
1: Federal officials say that the mayor knows she has no power to force private owners to comply. They say that since she has no power, she'll try to intimidate. ICE says that the owners should not face threats from, quoting here now, their radical mayor who shamelessly compares ICE agents to a neo-Nazi group, end quote.
22: He's John Bayback. I'm Tori Gates, WXTK.
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23: It's over a mile back up on Route 3 South before the Sagamore. Also delayed getting on Cape at the Bourne Bridge. So a lot of people are getting on Cape right now. Route 6 East, you're on the brakes before Depot Street in Harwich on that eastbound side. I'm Dave Gardner with your Cape Cod traffic.
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26: 1 degree outside, Weather Network meteorologist Danielle Moise with your forecast. Sun and clouds today, a quick shower possible. Highs in the low 80s with a west-northwest wind, 5 to 10 miles per hour. Cloudy tonight, a few showers around. Lows in the mid-60s with patchy fog. Tomorrow, partly sunny, a little less humid. Highs in the mid-70s with a light northeast wind. Saturday looks cloudy with areas of rain likely developing during the afternoon, becoming steady. Highs in the mid-70s. For the only forecast you need to know, download our free 1 degree outside weather app.
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0: little bit, so he's doing very well. So we're all about it, and he thinks the microphone is fascinating. So I think we have a future influencer slash podcaster slash radio man here.
1: Everybody used to want to be pro athletes. Now they want to be YouTube stars. It's unbelievable. It's a job that didn't exist when we were growing up.
0: Yeah.
1: Well, and if you're watching us on YouTube, you are getting a special treat. If you have not signed up for YouTube, you need find Clay and Buck, and you're seeing a super cute baby to make your day a little bit better.
0: Can you wave to everybody? Say bye-bye, everybody. Bye-bye. Bye-bye. Tonight, you know what we're going to read? Where the Wild Things Are. And if I have the emotional fortitude, perhaps love you forever.
1: Don't do it. I'm just telling you. Don't. Can you say bye-bye? Can you say da-da?
0: Bye-bye, da-da. Can you say bye-bye to everybody? Come on, you're only talking to a few million people, Speed. These are our friends. Let's go. Want to say bye to everybody? No? Making babies great again, James Speed.
1: J.D. Vance interview is up. He was awesome. You just heard Scott Turner. We had an awesome Thursday. And there you have a baby squealing. Hopefully that's making your day.
2: I hope so, too.
0: Thank you, everybody, for hanging out with us. Tomorrow's going to be Friday. It's going to be a fantastic show. So hang out with us. Subscribe to YouTube, Clay and Buck. And we'll see you tomorrow.
3: Speaking truth and having fun. Clay Travis and Buck Sexton.
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7: Everything's not all well with Swalwell. I'm Carmen Roberts, Fox News. Officials seized former Congressman Eric Swalwell's electronic devices and raided his home as part of an ongoing federal probe.
9: Fox is told this is in relation to the sexual misconduct allegations against the Democrat, noting he was not detained or placed under arrest.
7: Fox's Kristen Goodwin.
9: Sources tell Fox News the FBI seized Swalwell's electronics at his Washington, D.C. home Sunday while no one was home and seized electronics from Swalwell at San Francisco International Airport a day prior. Swalwell resigned from Congress and dropped out of the race for California governor in April after several women accused him of misconduct. The former lawmaker apologized for mistakes in judgment, but has called assault allegations false, vowing to fight them.
7: Officials in New York and Los Angeles are investigating the sexual assault allegations. The FBI arrested a New York woman on charges of plotting to bomb the state capitol in Albany and kill lawmakers. Officials say that 35-year-old Jessica Bowie monitored the building, bought bomb-making materials, and pledged allegiance to ISIS. She allegedly planned to disguise the bomb as a DoorDash bag and strike while senators were meeting. A sell-off on Wall Street, fueled by rising Treasury yields, oil prices, and Walmart, which reported the slowest U.S. sales growth since 2020. The Dow is down more than 660 points, and crude prices are also rising after President Trump threatened to crush Iran economically.
10: Overnight, President Trump announced economic D-Day against Iran as he calls on other countries around the world to support the United States.
7: Fox's Trey Yingston, the Tel Aviv.
10: The president indicated that if any country provides a financial lifeline to the Iranians, they'll face their own economic consequences.
7: And U.S. crude is up more than 2.5% at $86.80 a barrel. 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
15: I'm Tori Gates for this WXTK News Update. The cause of a two-vehicle accident is under investigation in Bourne. The incident occurred on Wednesday along Route 28 near Forest Drive. Two people were hospitalized. No other details were available. Day 17 of the Lindsay Clancy trial has wrapped for the day. While the 36-year-old Clancy has admitted to strangling her three young children in 2023, she has pleaded not guilty on the grounds of suffering from postpartum psychosis. The judge excused the jury this morning after a chaplain who visited with Clancy while she received treatment after the killings gave testimony. Hundreds of supporters who are calling for greater awareness of mental health issues gathered outside in support of Clancy this morning. Mayor Michelle Wu of Boston is writing local property owners to ask them not to rent parking spaces to ICE as they're expected to expand in the state. Here's John Bayback.
16: Federal officials say that the mayor knows she has no power to force private owners to comply. They say that since she has no power, she'll try to intimidate. ICE says that the owners should not face threats from, quoting here now, their radical mayor who shamelessly compares ICE agents to a neo-Nazi group, end quote.
15: He's John Bayback. I'm Tori Gates, WXTK.
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17: A crash is being cleared in Sandwich on Route 6 West to Mid-Cape about a mile and a half after the Sagamore Bridge. It is slow getting on Cape at the Sagamore. Delayed on 28 North before the Bourne Rotary and busy at the Bourne Bridge inbound as well. I'm Dave Gardner with your Cape Cod traffic.
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20: 1 degree outside, Weather Network meteorologist Danielle Noyce with your forecast. An isolated shower this evening, otherwise partly cloudy. Temperatures falling through the 70s into the mid-60s tonight with a few showers around and patchy fog developing. Tomorrow's partly sunny, a little less humid. Highs in the mid-70s with a light northeast wind. Saturday, cloudy with areas of rain likely developing during the afternoon, becoming steady. Highs in the mid-70s with an east wind 10 to 20 miles per hour. For the only forecast you need to know, download our free 1 degree outside weather app.

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5: 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That's the number if you want to join us to call into the show. That's the number if you want to leave a message on the Chump Line. Just press 2 and leave the message. And tomorrow, I hope you will join us at for our live remote at Cape Gunworks. That's in Hyannis, right off the Rotary. It's on 96 Airport Road in Hyannis. We'll be broadcasting live from 3 to 6. But I'll be there early signing books. Had a nice harvest this morning in Norfolk County of fresh artisanal red tail light pieces. It's going to be plenty. Come on down and get it. Test out the Byrnas. Test out, just check out all the great stuff at Cape Gunworks. And we're inviting all the candidates down, particularly like to hear from Mike Minogue and Brian Shortsleeve. We'd like to see them come on down. This will be our last remote before the primary. They can just show up and come on the air and get a segment, and we'll talk to them, and they can meet people. We usually have a good turnout. It's not going to be the best weather, unlike today. It's not going to be the best weather on the Cape, so it's a good day to come on down, buy a copy of one of my books, Paperboy or Mass Corruption Volume 1. So hope to see everybody. And if you're watching on social media, I'm wearing the reminder of with the shirt, with the polo shirt with the logo CGW Cape Gunworks. And yes, it's the same shirt I'll be wearing tomorrow, but it'll be washed tonight. I have a nice washing machine down here in the Mid Cape Command, and a nice dryer. 844-500-4242. We're going to be joined in the second hour by a former prosecutor who is now in private practice in Worcester, and just to talk about the Lindsey Clancy case, which is really it's turning into Karen Reed too, although not. I mean, it's very dissimilar cases in my opinion, except for the fact that everybody's wearing pink. There was a huge turnout today, and Kevin Reddington is becoming a late life Alan Jackson. He's getting, people are cheering him when he comes into the courthouse in Plymouth. And they were holding signs today saying justice for Lindsey. I mean, I understand justice for Karen Reed. That means they were framing her for something she didn't do. So she needed justice. And I'm not sure exactly what the justice is for Lindsey Clancy. I mean, she admits she killed the kids, and she could be insane or under the influence of drugs or medical malpractice or whatever you want to say. I'm not buying any of the far out conspiracy theories. I think they're insane, but it's very different than the Karen Reed case, in my opinion. 844-500-4242. Will there be moon bats at the Hyannis Rotary tomorrow? I don't know about that. When I was with Mike Minogue at Toby Leary, who owns Cape Gunworks, on Saturday, there were no demonstrators. There were no pickets. The last couple of Republican events I've been to, granted, they were with vice presidents. J.D. Vance, who was running for vice president at Minogue's house up on the North Shore, and before that at a place on Nantucket owned by guys at the big investment firms in Boston. There were all kinds of demonstrators and nuts, people with purple hair, and, you know, stop the, I don't know what they were, I can't even remember what they were, what signs they were holding. FBI makes arrest in potential New York terror attack. FBI foils potential New York State Capitol terror plot. So is Mamdani going? Is he driving up the thruway to go to Albany to make bail for these guys? Woman looked to bomb. We'll keep an eye on this one. This is an interesting story. 844-500-4242, 844-500-4242. And again, that's a legitimate offer. Would love to see Mike Minogue, would love to see Brian Shortsleeve, and I'm sure some of the other candidates will come in. This is a good time to press the flesh in Barnstable County or just statewide, and just it's because there's a lot of people from all over the state, all over the East Coast will be there tomorrow morning. 844-500-4242 781. Howie, those taillight pieces better be organically grown. You know how snobby those Cape Cod Kennedy wannabes can be. They are organically grown. You can trust me. I'm not like the others. These are non-GMO red taillight pieces. These are artisanal red taillight pieces. 844-500-4242, 617. The justice is Massachusetts mental healthcare stinks. But you know, I was talking to the lawyer about this before. You know, just doing pre-show prep, and I said, you know, isn't a lot of this just the sort of the assembly line? Care that people get. I mean, you know, these psychiatrists or nurse practitioners or whatever, they see a bunch of people every day, and you don't know, you know, how serious it is. It's not like there's no X-ray you can see if someone has a broken femur or a double fracture, you know, or there's nothing like that. You've just got to, you know, draw your own conclusions, and sometimes you get it wrong. I mean, I think when I see it on TV, the thing I think is the most telling thing for the defense is the amount of drugs that they were giving her. You know, and you just see there's like 23 of them over from in 2022 and 2023, and they just keep prescribing them. And you know, people say that she was a health professional herself. She knew how to game it. She could get what she wanted. But I mean, do you really, how many people, that's not like getting oxy, you know? I mean, who would want to have to take these drugs? I don't think these are, they call them antidepressants, but from my experience, and I don't have much firsthand experience with them, but just watching what happens when people take the antidepressants, they seem to be getting very depressed. 978 says, how about justice for the kids? Well, that's another whole point, isn't it? Justice for the kids. I mean, what? And you know, the sad thing is when she says she's glad that her kids are safe. She said, I mean, these stories, when you read them online or in the newspapers, they're hard to read if you've got kids or grandkids, because you just think about your own offspring. But she said she was glad that they were that they weren't in danger. And then the weird thing is the question about asking the mother-in-law, is murder a mortal sin? I mean, come on. I mean, is that an appropriate question? Obviously, it wasn't an appropriate question, because Judge Sullivan, who I assume a guy named Judge Sullivan, he probably knows what a mortal sin is. I know what a mortal sin is. You most likely do too, whether you're a Catholic or not. But I mean, is that really an appropriate question to ask in a courtroom? I don't think so. 844-500. By the way, I also, thanks for pointing this out, 508. I forgot to say the taillight is curated. Yes, it is. You know what? It's also heirloom. You know, you buy heirloom tomatoes. I never knew what that means, but now I have heirloom taillight that I'll be passing out tomorrow. 781, justice for Lindsey Clancy is burned at the stake while sitting in an electric chair. We had a pretty good turnout in the poll question yesterday, and that was about a quarter of the people who voted said that they wanted her executed for killing the kids. I didn't go for that. I'd put her in a mental institution. 844-500-4242. The reason why the terror attack is in Albany, says 617, is even the terrorists can no longer afford to live in New York City. Is it that they can't afford to live in New York City, or they're afraid to live in New York City with all the crime and the illegal aliens? 844. Although, again, my daughter did the best she could. She was on one of Alvin Bragg's grand juries just recently. 844-500-4242. Okay, here's the story on the terror attack in New York City. A woman has been charged with providing support to a terror group after allegedly plotting an ISIS-inspired attack on the New York State Capitol building in Albany, a federal official said today. Jessica Bowie, no relation to Jim, as far as we know, or David, allegedly told a confidential source that she supported ISIS and asked for help learning to make explosives, according to a criminal complaint filed in the U.S. District for the Northern District of New York. She is expected in court this afternoon in connection with a single charge of attempting to provide material support to a designated foreign terror group. She converted to Islam 5 years ago. Wait, I thought Islam was the religion of peace. So she converted to Islam and decided to become a terrorist? Surely some mistake here. It's some kind of Islamic...
6: I'm shocked.
5: Islamophobia. She made several social media accounts using an honorific Islamic name. What does honorific mean? Is that anything like an alias? It appeared that Bowie created multiple accounts because they were frequently suspended by providers for violating their terms of use. The complaint alleges that Bowie communicated with a confidential source with the FBI who posed as an ISIS facilitator.
7: So, Howie, an honorific is a title, word, or grammatical form used to convey respect, esteem, or courtesy for rank, age, or social status, like Mr., Ms., Dr., Professor, Sir.
5: So what is that? What would that be for a female Islamic terrorist?
7: Did she call herself like exalted imam or something like that? Maybe
5: I would assume an imam has got to be a male, though, right? An imamette? An imamette?
7: An imam?
5: A sultan bopper? I don't know. It's. She wanted to carry out an attack targeting Albany, her state capital. The building was less than 2 miles away from her, and she wanted to do something to, quote, harm the enemies of God. I don't think there have been a lot of enemies. If you look at what the legislature in Albany has been doing for the last few years, I think they're pretty much on the side of the terrorists. They're certainly terrorizing the people of New York State with all of these insane laws, for instance, no bail. How's that one working out for everybody? How's higher taxes working out for everybody? 844-500-4242, 844-500-4242, 617. To those who want Clancy to get the chair, keep in mind the Boston bomber, the Joker, got the death penalty and is still alive and probably will not die in prison. That would be my guess. He will not die in prison. Sometime there will be a Democrat president elected, and he will be welcomed back to a blue state city or a blue state with a ticker tape parade and a free Uber ride to the welfare office where he was always supported in the past ever since he arrived here as a asylee. 844-500-4242. I'm Howie Carr.
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5: Private health insurance, no question about it.
7: And 96% of the audience says private health insurance, 2% for Medicare for all, and 2% are not sure.
5: Yeah, I don't understand that. Just as a tactical point of view, I mean, if the DSA wants Medicare for all, who do they think is buying that? You know, seriously, do they really think that that is a winning a ticket? I mean, everybody knows that socialized medicine is a disaster. You know, whatever you think, they've just never done it right. You know, they got rid of the bad apple health insurance policies. They said you could keep your if you like your insurance, you can keep your insurance. You couldn't. If you like your doctor, you can keep your doctor. You couldn't. Obamacare will save you $2,500. It won't. So now they're trying to sell you a bigger pig in a poke. And how can that work? I mean, I don't understand how any of these things, you know, open borders is going to be great. No prisons. Fantastic. Oh, we're all members of the working class. Now, if you'll excuse me, I've got to go back to my mansion, my great gated mansion. You know, I don't understand how they're pulling this off. I understand people are very bleeping stupid. They're dumber than they've ever been. The younger generations that have been through public school since it's been destroyed aren't what they used to be. But still, 844-500-4242. When we come back, I'm going to tell you, Scott Bessent brutalized Robert Reich, the 59-inch former labor secretary and former candidate for governor in Massachusetts. It's just, it is a wonder to behold what he did to them. 844-500-4242. I have a perfect idea for a female imam. Imama. That's it. She's an imama. That was her honorific. I'm Howie Carr.
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22: I'm Tori Gates for this WXTK News Update. Two people were injured in separate accidents in Dennis on Wednesday. A car struck a utility pole on Route 6A by Cape Abilities at around 1 p.m. Eversource was called to replace the pole. At around 3 p.m., police were called to the second accident at Route 134 and Upper County Road. Two people were taken to Cape Cod Hospital, and crews were called in to clean up a fuel spill. Dennis police say both accidents are under investigation. A Martha's Vineyard man has contracted Vibrio vulnificus after swimming in body's water around Edgartown with an open cut on his foot. Brian Berner has more.
23: Health officials say that Vibrio is a type of flesh-eating bacteria that can cause an infection that can destroy skin and the underlying tissue. The Edgartown Board of Health says that area waters are tested every week, and while there's no way to monitor Vibrio bacteria, they say that infections are of little concern to people who avoid swimming or handle raw food with an open wound. They say that anyone who experiences pain, redness, blisters, or fevers or chills after exposure to coastal waters should seek medical attention immediately.
22: Brian Berner reporting. The Red Sox open a series against the Giants tomorrow night. I'm Tory Gates, News Radio 95 WXTK.
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5: 844-500-4242. More news on the religion of peace after the thwarted terror attack today in Albany, at the state capital. Ceuta, Spain. That's a little enclave where the outside of Spain on the African continent. And the Moroccans, 72,000 Moroccan savages invaded, demanding that they be given free passage to civilization and free welfare for the rest of their lives. So they've sent back most of them. But Ceuta, Spain, this is according to the Telegraph, the London paper, Ceuta, Spain is still dealing with the consequences of an invasion by 72,000 Moroccan Muslims in July, with residents no longer feeling safe. Kind of like in Albany, huh? And so many other places. That month, the small autonomous city located in North Africa was hit by an uncontrolled wave of savages. Of the 72,000 who came during the surge, 5,000 to 8,000 of the infidel fiends remain. Tragically, but unsurprisingly, incidents of sexual abuse, specifically rapes, have been reported in the city. El Mundo reported that 15 rapes have occurred so far. The latest news came Friday night when three men who were apparently brothers tried to sexually abuse a 10-year-old girl. A female resident expressed her concern about the city being overrun. "Why do I have to leave my city?" she asked. "This is the city where my mother gave birth to me, where I was raised, and where I want to raise my children. All they want to do is rape you. It's just, it's, and how dare you object? It's cultural appropriation for you to object." 844-500-4242. So this is the, this is what's going on in UK, speaking of rapes with the Muslims. The British government has issued a guide to alleged asylum seekers to teach them the customs of the United Kingdom, such as not raping women or engaging in sexual acts with children. They're giving, this is a guide. This is a guide. In an apparent tacit admission of the backward cultures being allowed into Britain, the Home Office, the government department tasked with controlling immigration, has published a 9-page booklet for new arrival illegal aliens who apply for asylum. In a section on rape, the savages are told that both parties must consent to sex, quote, without threat or pressure, unquote. It's not like Afghanistan, in other words, Abdul. And it is not unacceptable to have sex with someone who is asleep, drunk, or unable to respond, unlike Pakistan, Muhammad. If you have sex with someone without their consent, it is called rape. Rape is a serious crime in the UK. No, it's not. No, it's not. Not if you're in a Muslim and you're raping white girls. It's not a serious crime. I love this, though. Here's the threat they make. You could go to prison, lose your support, meaning your welfare, and accommodation, meaning your Section 8 British equivalent. And it will affect your asylum claim, meaning your right to stay in the country and get welfare and Section 8 housing for the rest of your life. The migrants are also informed that the legal age of consent in the United Kingdom is 16. Sex with someone under the age of 16 is a serious crime in the UK. Again, I beg to differ. That's not what I read from these grooming gang reports. 250,000 British girls raped by these Muslims. And they didn't do anything about it. So it's not that serious a crime. There are no exceptions to this rule. Yes, there are. You could go to, there it is, you could go to prison, lose your support and accommodation. The newly informed immigrants are also informed that women do not need permission from a husband, father, brother, or any man to earn their own money, go to school or university, or travel freely, or decide who they want to marry. They do not need permission from their father, husband, brother. Although if they don't seek permission and don't get permission, they may be the subject of an honor killing, right? And then they'll just be, oh, we can't do anything to Ali. He's, you know, it's his cultural traditions. 844-500-4242. Peter, you're next with Howie Carr. Go ahead, Peter.
2: Hey, Howie, how are you? Hey, I just wanted to say this is coming to a town near us, you know, Massachusetts trying to push the same whole Muslim thing, you know, so, I mean, and they're going to protect them, but I don't think, like, they worry about any of this because they probably feel like they're definitely going to get back in office, you know, nobody's going to give them a run for their money, and they're just going to do what they want to do.
5: Right, that's the thing about a one-party state, Peter, you know? If you're in a one-party state and you don't have to worry about being defeated, you can do whatever you want. You can thumb your nose at the electorate, whether it's with the Muslim Commission or throwing out referendum questions that bother you or raising taxes or, they've appropriated $8.5 million for genital mutilation of children. I know it's a drop in the bucket in a $70 billion budget, but $8.5 million to screw up kids' lives forever?
2: Right. And I was saying, you know, just in the tax dollars that they take from us every week of your paycheck, just a few of us adds up to a lot of money. So they're like, hey, we'll just do whatever we want, and we got all the cash to do it with.
5: Right. Right. And they have, again, they have no fear. And they push through the so-called millionaire's tax. They got the teachers union to put up $18 million. And in return for one-time expenditure of $18 million, they get $1 billion a year forever, forever and ever. Amen. And, you know, so they're totally fearless at this point. They have there's nobody out there who will stand up to them. There's no Republican opposition basically at this point. Very little anyway. Thanks for the call, Peter. 844-500-4242-201. Any guidelines on sex with animals in the UK?
4: They're just a human being.
5: I don't know. This is reform, the Reform Party. That's Nigel Farage's party. They they have the main opposition party to the Labour group, and they have what they call a shadow cabinet. So if there's a shadow guy who would be who answers to everything from the Home Office, and then there's for all the departments. So Reform UK shadow Home Secretary Zia Yousaf, interesting name for what he's about to say, remarked on Wednesday that the pamphlet for new migrants demonstrated that they should not have been allowed into the country in the first place. When Nigel Farage and other reform figures have pointed out the threat they pose to British women and girls, they are shouted out, they are held and shouted at by the political establishment. Well, this disgrace shows exactly that the government knows. They know that these people are a menace, and they are living in air-funded hotels, kind of like the Healy hotels here in Massachusetts. You are paying for their living costs in HMOs, in hotels. They are being dispersed all around the country, and they are in your local area. In some cases, they're near schools. Yeah, so they said anyone who said that there were rape gangs among the new immigrants going after British girls was accused of being an Islamophobe, a racist, a nativist, a xenophobe. But now the same people who were saying that about British people are admitting that it's true. It's true. 844-500-4242. So apparently there's been a talk. I'd never even heard of it. Have you heard of the K-shaped economy? All these stories. The K-shaped economy. It's this big dispute going. I don't know where the debate is going on, but it's a K-shaped economy is one in which high income households do well while lower and middle income ones fall behind. And so Scott Bessent declared on CNBC this month that the K-shaped economy is over and that everybody's rising. The rising tide is lifting all boats. So Robert B. Reich, who is not a trained economist, has been saying, "You're wrong. You're wrong." So, you know Robert B. Reich. He ran for governor of Massachusetts. It's one of my greatest moments in talk radio, but I always got a chuckle out of it. I had him in the studio when he was running for governor, and he was just a real blowhard. He's 59 inches tall. So he kept going on and on about working class people, and I said, Robert, can I ask you a question? Sure, go ahead. What's the westernmost county in Massachusetts? He didn't have a clue. Not a clue. And I'm not a Western Mass chauvinist. You know, I lived in Franklin County for a while when I was growing up, you know. But I know Berkshire County. I mean, if you're running for governor, I think you should know Berkshire County. He had no clue. He went nowhere anyway. But anyway, as Red State says, he's big on trashing corporations and rages against highly paid CEOs, yet is only too happy to get rich himself on juicy speaking fees and book deals. So I think he was a Rhodes Scholar, too. Maybe he was with Clinton as a Rhodes Scholar. But anyway, so he's been giving Bessent a lot of grief on social media. So Bessent struck back with attitude, as is his wont. Do you know what the first thing he said was about the 59-inch high former labor secretary? This is a tweet. Once again, the professor has come up short. Professor Reich, as Rush used to say, has a documented history of quote-unquote inventing dialogue, unquote, when the truth doesn't fit his narrative, a habit that has forced him to rewrite his memoir after the media exposed his fabrications. I didn't know about that. Burger King appears to be not the only one who peddles Whoppers. And then the guy writing the story says he's mentioning Burger King because Reich had argued that declining McDonald's sales proved that the middle and lower classes were suffering. Bessent's counter-argument, McDonald's problem is called Burger King, professor. No wonder Bill Clinton fired you. UC Berkeley, that's where he teaches now, should too if this is what passes for research. Yeah, there was a story in the Wall Street Journal recently that Burger King has come back. And the first thing they did, even before they did anything with the burgers, they did something about the buns. They did have sucky buns. I don't know. I haven't been to Burger King for a very long time, and I'm not planning to go back. But their buns were, you know, very... The 70s called, and they wanted their Whopper buns back, I think. So these were Bessent's final words for the 59-inch high Robert B. Reich. As I do not like punching down, this will be the last this will be my last response to your four decade pattern of packaging falsehoods as facts.
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7: That place is rowdy, man. 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Like, you never seen black people behave like that.
5: And go behind the scenes to the making of Drumline, just as its inspiration, Morris Brown College, was about to lose it all.
8: We prayed, and then I brought the president up. I tell you.
5: Because Atlanta ain't just a city.
9: Howie Carr is back.
2: As you know, Caroline Leavitt is leaving as White House press secretary at the end of the month. And so apparently there's a kind of a sharp-elbowed campaign going on among various people to get the job. And one of the people who was thought to be one of the front runners, Alina, was it Habab? I've met her once. I met her once in Florida, and I can't.
10: Alina Abba.
2: Yeah, she took herself out of the running. She's a lawyer. And I think she was briefly the interim U.S. attorney for New Jersey. But she says she's not interested. But this really surprised me that Scott Jennings apparently is campaigning very hard for it. It says earlier today it said Abba and Jennings neck and neck, but she's pulled out. So Jennings, he just started this radio show on Salem. You know, it's a midday show, and it's a couple of hours, but I mean it has potential, I think, and I'm told he's a pretty good host, and then he's got the CNN gig, which, you know, I guess that's got to be wearing after a little while, but I guess he figures that if

0: if he takes this and does it for a year and a half, or maybe to the end of the administration in two and a half years, he can parlay it into something really big and on Fox. I mean, cable TV is declining, but it's not as declining as fast as other media, certainly broadcast media or newspapers or radio for that matter. But why would you want to be the press secretary? I mean, again, it was a good gig for Caroline. You know, as good as working for the Howie Carr Radio Network was, I mean, it was a promotion. Still, you know, why would Scott Jennings want the job? I guess, I don't know. I never understand why people pick want jobs or not. 844-500-4242. 617 says, Burger King's fries are so good now. The apple pies are almost like the old days, too. That's a good ad. Earned media, as they say. I always just think the curly Q fries at Burger King were pretty good. But I don't know. The Whopper, it seems like a good idea until you actually bite into one and you realize the roll is basically Wonder Bread, or it was Wonder Bread, and I think that's what made people just go, see you later. If I am doing any of those things now, I'm doing a Five Guys. Smash Burgers are real big too. I just saw a story Fairfield, Connecticut just had a new Smash Burger place open up, and they ran out of hamburger meat. They were selling them so fast. I think I don't think McDonald's is coming back anytime soon. But apparently, Burger King had been taken passed by Wendy's, and now Wendy's has been pushed back into third place. 844-500-4242-508. Too bad Haba is not guilty. Haba, you know, Haba kind of looks a little bit like Melania to me. 508, Scott Jennings becoming press secretary will take away the very last reason to watch CNN. A win-win for Trump. You can always just watch it on social media. I'm Howie Carr.
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10: A terror plot. I'm Carmen Roberts, Fox News. The FBI arrested a New York woman they say planned to bomb the state capitol in an ISIS-inspired terror attack.
11: Prosecutors identify her as Jessica Bowie, a 35-year-old Albany resident who converted to Islam. They say she started her plot last month and was taking steps to carry out the major attack. They say she wrote and met with confidential sources saying, "I want to destroy as much of the building as possible and kill the senators while they are meeting. I want it to have an effect on the American system." On August 5th, prosecutors say that she bought items to build a bomb at Home Depot, and she planned to put the bomb in a DoorDash bag so it would explode in the Capitol.
10: Fox's Eric Sean. About 300 Lindsey Clancy supporters, many of them wearing pink, gathered this morning outside the courthouse in Massachusetts where she is on trial for killing her three children. Clancy's legal team claims she was in a state of postpartum psychosis. And these supporters explained why they showed up.
12: Because it's mental health. She wasn't in her right frame of mind.
13: Lindsey was severely struggling and she was severely failed.
10: The trial resumes tomorrow. As the Iran war nears the six-month point, President Trump is threatening Iran with an economic D-Day. GOP Congressman Steve Scalise tells Fox News.
14: Their economy, their military has been decimated by President Trump's action. Their ability to get a nuclear weapon has been decimated. But now we're going to look at all those people that are doing business and feeding billions of dollars into Iran's economy and say, you got to stop doing it or it's going to affect your economy too.
10: Iran is brushing off the threat. And a 6.7 magnitude earthquake shook Peru's southern Andes mountains this afternoon. No immediate reports of damage. Last week, more than 300 people died when a major quake devastated Colombia. 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
20: I'm Tori Gates for this WXTK News Update. The cause of a two-vehicle accident is under investigation in Bourne. The incident occurred on Wednesday along Route 28 near Forest Drive. Two people were hospitalized. No other details were available. Day 17 of the Lindsey Clancy trial has wrapped for the day. While the 36-year-old Clancy has admitted to strangling her three young children in 2023, she has pleaded not guilty on the grounds of suffering from postpartum psychosis. The judge excused the jury this morning after a chaplain who visited with Clancy while she received treatment after the killings gave testimony. Hundreds of supporters who are calling for greater awareness of mental health issues gathered outside in support of Clancy this morning. Mayor Michelle Wu of Boston is writing local property owners to ask them not to rent parking spaces to ICE as they're expected to expand in the state. Here's John Bayback.
21: Federal officials say that the mayor knows she has no power to force private owners to comply. They say that since she has no power, she'll try to intimidate. ICE says that the owners should not face threats from, quoting here now, their radical mayor who shamelessly compares ICE agents to a neo-Nazi group, end quote.
20: He's John Bayback. I'm Tori Gates, WXTK.
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16: There's a crash reported on Route 28 northbound just after Waterhouse Road, contributing to the stop-and-go traffic in the area as you make your way to the Bourne Rotary. The Bourne Rotary remains crowded on all sides, and Route 6 westbound slows between Route 130 and the Sagamore Bridge. With your Cape Cod traffic, I'm Lexi Mack, and I've got your back.
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24: 1 degree outside, Weather Network meteorologist Danielle Noyce with your forecast. An isolated shower this evening, otherwise partly cloudy. Temperatures falling through the 70s into the mid-60s tonight with a few showers around and patchy fog developing. Tomorrow's partly sunny, a little less humid. Highs in the mid-70s with a light northeast wind. Saturday, cloudy with areas of rain likely developing during the afternoon, becoming steady. Highs in the mid-70s with an east wind 10 to 20 miles per hour. For the only forecast you need to know, download our free 1 degree outside weather app.

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2: Well, Healy worked tirelessly to try and move his beach chair. 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
4: Welcome to the Howie Carr Show, and tomorrow we will be broadcasting live from Cape Gunworks, 96 Airport Road in Hyannis. It's the best gun range in New England, and I hope to see you there. I'll be there early signing books, passing out pieces of red taillight, organically grown non-GMO red taillight, direct from Canton, Massachusetts. Anyway, there is a... There's a very big trial going on, probably the biggest trial in the U.S. right now, and that's for Lindsay Clancy. She's charged with murdering her three children in Plymouth County, Massachusetts, a few years back. She was in the throes of postpartum depression, and she strangled her three babies. And then jumped out of the window. She's paralyzed. She's in court every day. This trial's been going on. It's gripped a large part of the nation. It's almost over. They're about to have closing arguments. And today there were hundreds of people outside the courthouse, and mainly women, mainly in pink. They were holding signs that say "Justice for Lindsay." It was somewhat reminiscent of the Karen Reed trial, but there are obviously differences that Karen Reed didn't kill the guy that she was accused of killing. In this case, she's admitted that she killed her three children, but she says she was, again, in the throes of postpartum depression and that she was not responsible. And it's a very interesting trial, obviously. And it's tough to talk about sometimes. It's tough to read about. But I know a lot of people are following it. We wanted to talk to a lawyer who's been on both sides of these issues. Fernando Figueroa, he is an attorney for Eden Rafferty, and we work with them sometimes. And he's a former prosecutor in Worcester County, and he's familiar with these issues. Fernando Figueroa, thanks for being with us today on the Howie Carr Show.
5: Good afternoon. Thank you for having me.
4: What's your initial take on this? How do you think it's going to turn out?
5: It's tough to tell, but I think that, you know, Lindsay's attorney, Kevin Reddington, is doing a great job at raising some doubt in this case. I wouldn't be surprised if a jury comes back with a not guilty verdict. I also wouldn't be surprised, though, if they come back hung, or if it takes them, you know, a little bit of time, maybe a little longer than usual, even though there's really no normal amount of time for a jury to be deliberating. But I think with the amount of doubt that Attorney Reddington is raising, some of the issues with even some of the Commonwealth's witnesses, I think there it's possible that it's a not guilty verdict, or that this jury comes back hung.
4: So this would be not guilty by reason of insanity, but That verdict, juries don't come back with that verdict very often, do they?
5: I mean, I think it's a tough verdict to reach, right? There's going to be a lot of technical, scientific, and medical testimony and information given to the jury. Like in this case, they've heard from several medical professionals, psychiatrists, mental health professionals that have all, you know, given them different testimony. So they're going to have to try to comprehend that, you know, really kind of understand where both sides are coming from. And that can take some time. So it could take the jury a little bit longer to come back with a verdict. They could have some questions for the judge, right? I think that's very common and expected in a case like this.
4: You know, The phrase, there's now a race going on for a district attorney in Norfolk County. So the Morrissey candidate in the race is saying, well, maybe we overcharged in the Karen Reed case. It's pretty clear you overcharged in that case. All right, do you think that maybe Tim Cruz, who I like as a district attorney in Plymouth County, did he overcharge in this case?
5: Well, I think it's pretty easy to say somebody overcharged them when they're found not guilty, right, in the Karen Reed case, so afterwards. But in this case, you know, the district attorney's in a tough position. He's in a position where he has a case where, you know, there's three young children who were killed by their mother, and the mother tried to commit suicide after. He can't just not do anything about this, right?
4: Right.
5: He's got to try to do something and prosecute. Did he overcharge? Potentially, but you know that's the issue for the jury. That's why we have jury trials in the United States, right? Is for tough cases like this where there's a DA who they believe they have a case, right? They believe that they have a case against Lindsay where she knew what she was doing and then she did it, right? Where her case, they're saying she didn't. You know, she wasn't criminally responsible. She was having issues with mental health over medication. And so that's where the jury plays this huge, huge and very important function in flushing out those issues for us.
4: You know, on social media, though, they're making these medical professionals out, some people are, to be demons and, you know, just totally incompetent and uncaring. But, you know, they're dealing with these giant caseloads, and they don't know. Someone can say anything they want, and how does anyone know whether a person is going to follow through on a suicidal thought? You can't be locking up everybody or sending cops out to conduct a wellness check on everybody who says they're down in the dumps. Can you? I mean, I know I'm sounding like I'm an apologist for the medical professionals, but it seems like they're getting a bad rap here to me.
5: Yeah, you know, I mean, I don't think there's a clear rule on that, right? I mean, every case is a case-by-case, very case-specific sort of basis. They're in tough positions also, right? I mean, they're fielding all of these calls, like you said, I don't know, hundreds or thousands of calls. It's going to be tough for them. Potentially, right, is this a system failure, right? Did the system, did these crisis centers, did these hospitals, did they fail Lindsay? That's a question that I think Attorney Reddington is doing an excellent job raising for the jury to consider in this case.
4: Well, McLean certainly has deep pockets. We're talking to Fernando Figueroa from Eden Rafferty. Where can people go if they want to get your services or the services of anybody else at Eden Rafferty, Fernando?
5: So you can check us out online, edenrafferty.com, or you can come see us over in Worcester at 238 Shrewsbury Street, or give us a call, 774-385-1601. Or 774-795-1601.
4: All right. What about how the prosecution is handling that? I mean, there have been some sort of eye-raising questions that have been asked by the prosecutor. I mean, when she asked the mother-in-law of Lindsay Clancy if she knew whether murder was a mortal sin, I mean, I don't understand that question.
5: I mean, from my perspective, that is a completely inappropriate question to ask during this trial. I think the court found that it was inappropriate. I think the gallery, right, found it inappropriate. And I would imagine that the jurors probably, even without, you know, a juror who doesn't have any background in the legal profession, has never watched, you know, one of these true crime shows. I think even that individual would have some concerns about that question. I mean, I think it was a bad move to ask that question. I think it looks like potentially, right, from a PR perspective or from the public's view, that the prosecutors are being a little over aggressive. They appear at times very unsympathetic. So, I mean, I think with that one question about the moral sin, along with some of the other stuff that's been going on with this trial, I think there's a good chance that they're losing points with the jury and that they're actively losing the jury.
4: Yeah, I think, you're a lawyer, and I think you learn this in law school. You certainly learn in a courtroom. You don't have to be best buddies with the jury, but you can't have the jury thinking you're a complete jerk, right?
5: No, and you can't have the jury thinking that you're trying to, put something past them. You can't have them thinking that. It's great if the jury likes you, but you still got to put on your case, and you can't be sneaky about it, right? And jurors, they're ordinary people. An ordinary person can, usually tell when someone's being sneaky or if they're trying to be overly aggressive or if something just doesn't feel right.
4: No. What do you think the role of drugs is in this? I mean, is this an important part of the defense? What's the most important part of the defense, do you think? Postpartum drugs, what?
5: I think all of that. I think that is what the defense is, right? Is that Lindsay was, and I go back to that, failed by the system to an extent. There's evidence being put in that she was over-medicated, that she had expressed concerns about her mental health, about her depression. I think highlighting all of that really gives rise to Attorney Reddington and Lindsay's defense. And I think that her attorney, Attorney Reddington, is doing a fantastic job at getting that evidence into the trial, allowing the jury to hear those facts and make their own determination as to what was going on with Lindsay that day.
4: 508, a texter says, I don't understand all the women who think the husband did it. As far as I understand, there's been no testimony to that effect. I've always thought that any murderer is insane, whether temporarily or not. Well, I think these conspiracy theories, this is part of the role, probably the negative role of social media, isn't it? That these crazy theories just pop up.
5: Yeah, it's the internet can get crazy, and, there's no restrictions on what you can say, and things can sort of expand and people expand on other people's opinions. But I think that, there's from all sides of this case on the prosecution and the defense, no one's really pointing the finger and saying that the husband is the killer. But I think the public's opinion that maybe the husband did this really goes to show that Attorney Reddington is doing a great job at creating doubt in this. Creating so much doubt in the case that there are members of the public who think that it was somebody else that did it.
4: Yeah, they post pictures of him with his new wife, and they make it seem like he's some kind of evil guy. I mean, he has to move on with his life, doesn't he? I mean, I don't hold that against him. But who? By the way, do we know who's paying for Reddington? I haven't been following the case that closely. Is he being paid for by Lindsay Clancy's family in Connecticut?
5: I don't know that. I don't know who's paying him, how he's getting paid. I'm not sure about that.
4: Yeah, that's a good question, because he's had a lot of high profile cases, but honestly, he's like 75, 76 years old. I don't remember him performing at this high level actually, and in any of the other cases I've followed. I mean, this could be his career highlight, don't you think, Fernando Figueroa?
5: Maybe it's just getting better with time, it's experience, and this is a time for him to shine, and he's really taking advantage of it, and he's doing a great job.
4: Yeah. If she's acquitted, if she's found not guilty by reason of insanity, that doesn't mean, well, she's in a wheelchair anyway, doesn't mean she goes free, right?
5: Not necessarily. Under those, circumstances, the DA's office can petition the court to have her committed civilly, which is, typically at the outset an indefinite commitment, and they would go back and have hearings periodically to determine whether it was safe enough for her and the public to release her or if she needed further commitment. But in situations like this, I would expect that if the jury comes back saying that she's not criminally responsible, I would expect the DA's office to ask the court that she be involuntarily committed.
4: Yeah. All right. Fernando Figueroa from Eden Rafferty, a big law firm in Worcester. Where can people go if they need your services?
5: You can find us at 238 Shrewsbury Street, and you can give us a call at 508-795-1601.
4: All right. One last I'm going to hold you to this. What's your prediction? What happens?
5: Not guilty.
4: Not guilty. Okay. 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
1: 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Jared, what's the poll question? 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
2: 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Medicare for all? Private health insurance, or not sure?
1: Private health insurance.
2: 94% of the audience says private health insurance.
1: It's gone down.
2: It has, because 4% now are not sure. 2% want Medicare for all.
1: Oh, boy. That's our DSA contingent that's listening, apparently. 978 says, I've had people tell me he was having an affair when they were married. Has that actually been evidence? My understanding is he was not doing that. I don't think he was doing that. I mean, he's not Brian Walsh. Come on, she wasn't Brian Walsh's wife. I mean, it's just a terrible. He was out getting food for them when she killed him. You know, another weird thing that the prosecutor asked. She's talking to this psychologist or whoever Kavanaugh that sees her every day and says. Said she's trying to do exercise. Does she use yellow exercise bands? And I can only assume the point was she strangled these little kids with the exercise bands, and now she's using the exercise bands for herself. I mean, it doesn't seem like it's a productive line of questioning to me. 844-500-4242. We'll take your calls on this if you want to talk about Lindsey Clancy for a little while. And we have other things to get to, including Eric Swalwell. I'm Howie Carr.
3: Can you believe summer's almost over?
4: Don't remind me.
3: Next comes school, cold weather.
4: Football.
3: Yeah, go Pats.
4: And a governor's race.
3: Is there anyone who can fix Massachusetts?
4: Mike Minogue can. He's a West Point graduate, combat veteran, and business leader who created thousands of jobs right here in Massachusetts.
3: Sounds like the real deal.
4: He is. And he's the only Republican who can defeat Mara Healey. But first, he has to win the primary.
3: So why is Brian Shortsleeve attacking?
4: Shortsleeve and the Beacon Hill insiders are afraid. Minogue won't play their games. He'll put people ahead of politicians.
3: That's what we need.
4: I'm voting for Mike Minogue in the Republican primary on September 1st.
3: Me too.
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7: I'm Tori Gates for this WXTK News Update. Two people were injured in separate accidents in Dennis on Wednesday. A car struck a utility pole on Route 6A by Cape Abilities at around 1 p.m. Eversource was called to replace the pole. At around 3 p.m., police were called to the second accident at Route 134 and Upper County Road. Two people were taken to Cape Cod Hospital, and crews were called in to clean up a fuel spill. Dennis police say both accidents are under investigation. A Martha's Vineyard man has contracted Vibrio vulnificus after swimming in body water around Edgartown with an open cut on his foot. Brian Berner has more.
8: Health officials say that Vibrio is a type of flesh-eating bacteria that can cause an infection that can destroy skin and the underlying tissue. The Edgartown Board of Health says that area waters are tested every week, and while there's no way to monitor Vibrio bacteria, they say that infections are of little concern to people who avoid swimming or handle raw food with an open wound. They say that anyone who experiences pain, redness, blisters, or fevers or chills after exposure to coastal waters should seek medical attention immediately.
7: Brian Berner reporting. The Red Sox open a series against the Giants tomorrow night. I'm Tori Gates, News Radio 95 WXTK.
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1: 844-500-4242. We just had on Fernando Figueroa from Eden Rafferty talking about this this Lindsey Clancy case, which is winding down. They're discussing the closing arguments. You know, they have to get it worked out. They agree that they can't say anything particularly egregious that could lead to an appeal down the road. That's the last thing a judge wants, is to have a verdict overturned because of some error that he made in allowing something to happen. It's complicated, especially in a big trial like this that everybody's been following. 617 says, surprised your guest didn't realize you can't ask a witness about their religion. Massachusetts Guide to Evidence, Section 610, could not be clearer. Quote, evidence of a witness's religious beliefs or opinions is not admissible to attack or support the witness's credibility, unquote. How could a prosecutor not know this? There is a reason for that rule. A witness's religion has absolutely no bearing on whether that witness is telling the truth. Well, my question about it is, what exactly was the point of the question? You know, why would you ask someone if they know that murder is a mortal sin? How is that germane, relevant to the question? I don't know what the judge immediately called a sidebar and struck the question, told the jury to disregard it. So it had, you know, but you can't put the genie back in the bottle. But again, I don't understand what point the prosecutor was trying to make. 844-500-4242. Someone says if I think Karen Reed killed the guy, will your book turn me around? Well, I think it would, but I mean, I think if you just look at the evidence, it's pretty clear that that she didn't do it. I mean, the evidence, if you get struck by a car, you're going to have broken bones. He had no broken bones, okay? I mean, it's as simple as that. That's what the accident reconstruction people, the best in the business, said. And they weren't hired by Karen Reed. They were hired by the FBI. But yet, I still, you know, whenever I talk about the case, I get a handful of people, and some of them I can recognize their phone numbers. They're always saying, you're in the tank. You know she did it. I don't understand that. I don't understand how they can say that she did it when all the evidence is to the contrary. All the evidence. There, to my way of thinking, there's no evidence. Do you think that somehow this was the first motor vehicle homicide where a pedestrian was struck by a vehicle and there was no broken bones or no kind of record of any kind of injuries that were consistent with being struck by an automobile? This was a miracle hit. I don't know. But, you know, the thing is, you can't unconvince people. I mean, this is what happens, especially when people obsess on the internet. And you see this in trials more and more. And I'm thinking, I just pulled up the quote from Mark Twain, you know, a long, long time ago. it is easier to fool people than to convince them that they have been fooled. So the people who believe that Karen Reed did it, they don't want to be convinced that they made a mistake. 844-500-4242. 617 says, maybe someone should tell Healy that murder is a mortal sin. Well, that was one of my questions for Mike Minogue, yesterday in my column, when I said he should be taken off the gloves. They keep saying the bishops. Well, we're being urged to excommunicate Mara Healy. Number one, in the Democrat Party, would that be a resume enhancer, or would that be a negative to be excommunicated from the Catholic Church? And number two, how do you excommunicate or throw somebody? How do you throw somebody out of a club they don't belong to? How do you excommunicate somebody from a religion they don't really belong to? I mean, she's about as much a Catholic as Roscoe, who's sleeping here next to me on the couch. I mean, come on. No one could sign that bill and then smile about it. And I mean, how ghoulish was that? That whole performance last week. 844-500-4242. 617. The prosecutor was just trying to hang the jury. They asked the question to tap into any practicing Catholics who now believe they have a reason called mortal sin to convict. I don't know. I'm not a great Catholic. But I would not, that's not the takeaway I would have if I were on the jury, that now I have a reason to convict. I mean, again, they're arguing that there are extenuating circumstances because she was mentally ill, she was badly diagnosed, she was over medicated, and I think Fernando Figueroa is right that it's going to be a not guilty ultimately, and the most at this point that they can hope to get is maybe a hung jury, and I'm not even sure that's it. But that may be a good theory that they just realize that they're behind the eight ball here in the eighth inning of the trial, and so they just trying to screw it up. 844-500-4242. 844-500-4242. So let's take a break from the heavy stuff and play some another body cam today of a politician who there comes a night when the best get tight. In this case, it's Stephen Kerrigan, former candidate for lieutenant governor in Massachusetts, failed. Now he's making $300,000 a year as the head of some healthcare group, and he's the chairman of the Democrat Party. And he was arrested the other night, or last month, I guess. And he was pulled over after midnight, and they said, "Steve, how many beers did you have?" And he said, "I had two IPAs." Two IPAs around 6 o'clock. It's now after midnight. Those must have been some pretty potent. They were using heavily fermented hops in those IPAs. If he was acting like this more than 6 hours after consuming the traditional two beers. Okay, so let's go to the body cam of Steve Kerrigan. This isn't as funny as the stuff we played yesterday, but you can never go wrong with a politician getting lugged for driving under. Cut 14.
13: How you doing, man? Good. You're being stopped because I saw you doing a marked lanes violation back by McCarthy Pools. You're driving in the middle of both lanes and up here as well, all right?
16: I apologize.
13: Where are you coming from today?
16: From Boston.
13: What's out in Boston?
16: The health center.
13: Yes.
16: Perfect.
13: How much alcohol tonight, man?
16: I had two beers before the dinner.
13: Before the what?
16: The dinner.
13: Okay. Yeah. When about did you have the beer?
16: 6:30.
1: Okay.
13: All right. Do you think those beers are affecting your driving at all?
16: I do not.
13: Because like I said, that was pretty egregious, what I watched when I was
16: behind you.
13: I
16: apologize for that. I'm sorry.
13: Any reason you're driving like that? Like, were you on your phone or something? Or?
16: No, I'm very tired.
13: Okay. All right, man. Hop out of the car for me real quick. Good. just gonna walk back towards my car, right?
17: Keep going.
13: Okay, we're gonna give you one more chance, and then I'm putting you in handcuffs.
17: Okay. More of the tube in your mouth.
13: Okay, sorry. Keep going. Blow harder. Keep going.
17: There you go.
13: Good. Turn around, you're under arrest, all right?
1: I guess he failed the sidewalk Olympics.
13: All right, go ahead, sit down. I'm just going to buckle you in, all right? So try to get under that.
17: Sorry.
1: Is Dr. McGillicuddy's making an IPA now?
2: That was the medical center he was coming from, was Dr. McGillicuddy's practice.
1: Paging Dr. McGillicuddy. Stat. I like the way he says he's tired. The Private Eye, my favorite satirical magazine in the UK, whenever someone's drunk, they say, he was tired and emotional. Tired and emotional. Madison, you're next with Howie Carr. Go ahead, Madison.
18: Hi. Howie. I wanted to talk about how the system completely failed her. The amount of medication she was on, trazodone, 150 milligrams, usual dose is 25 to 50, Valium, 2 to 4 milligrams, Seroquel, 150 milligrams. What MGH psychiatry in their right mind were prescribing these drugs to this woman, letting her go home, and then MGH letting her work, just saying there was nothing wrong with her. And that psychiatrist sat on the stand with this blank look on her face. We're talking about some high-powered drugs here.
1: I know.
18: Surprised she didn't die in her sleep.
1: We are. You know, but I you know, when I was talking to Fernando Figueroa this morning and we were talking about this, I mean, I said, Aren't these psychiatrists, aren't all these medical professionals, it's like they're seeing people on an assembly line. And it's not like they're dealing with something like my problem of black toe, right? You could see people with black toe or fungus on an assembly line, but this is something totally different, isn't it?
18: Well, if that is true, then why are they prescribing all these drugs? What they should have done is just step back and send her to somebody. I mean, MGH has all these resources with McLean Hospital, number one in the country.
1: But wasn't she asking for something? If you don't give her what she wants, then they're going to say, why didn't you give this poor woman what she wanted and what she needed? And she herself is a healthcare professional. Right?
18: Well, let me tell you something. As a nurse practitioner, people have come to me and asked for medications. I'm in distress. I'm in this. I'm in that. I don't give them the medication automatically. I'll refer them somewhere else, and I'll make sure that they're safe. She was not safe.
1: But what would you have done if you hadn't given her the medication, though?
18: I would have followed up with her employer. I would have been worried about her state of safety, which you can do a three-day hold still in the state of Massachusetts, a 72-hour hold.
1: But how often is that done with a middle-class, upper-middle-class person with multiple children? I mean, I'm just asking this question. I'm not familiar with this system, thank goodness.
18: Now, see, if I was, I would be more concerned about someone like her who had children at home. I have made calls with mandated reporters. Every single healthcare professional in the state of Massachusetts is a mandated reporter.
1: Correct.
18: So if you find that if someone is at risk, particularly with children, of harming children, it is your responsibility or you can be held liable to notify professionals, which means you call the police, and the police right. will then take it to the nearest emergency.
1: But we all know that is a rule observed more in the breach. You know, I mean, when Joe Kennedy was congressman and he set one of his twins on fire with fireworks, did any of the first responders from the ambulances or the Cape Cod Hospital or anywhere, did they call? No, of course they didn't, because he was connected, right?
18: Well, because he was connected. She wasn't connected. Where was her manager at the hospital? She was taking care of children. She was a maternity nurse, labor and delivery. Where was her manager? She thought.
1: How would you vote if you were on the jury, Madison? How would you vote?
18: I would vote. I would vote not guilty by reason of insanity.
1: And would you keep her locked up?
18: I would.
1: If it was your call.
18: I think I would probably keep her at Tewksbury State. But I would not put her in a prison.
1: All
18: and
1: right.
18: And the next thing I would do is to look into that husband. That woman was around before.
1: Oh, come on. Come on. Everything isn't a conspiracy. I know I'm a world class conspiracy theorist, but even I don't believe everything is a conspiracy. Thanks for the call though, Madison. Good caller. 844-500-4242. I'm Howie Carr.
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3: Howie Carr is back.
4: Our poll question is about what you would prefer to have as covering you if you got sick. Medicare for all or private insurance. 774 says one of the largest growing segments of the healthcare industry is boutique concierge, private pay healthcare. No insurance accepted. My wife owns a small clinic and she is slowly trying to drop her insurance providers. There's going to be a point where good healthcare will be paid for out of pocket and crap healthcare will continue to be covered by crap insurance. I see it. You know, I mean, I have a concierge insurance in Florida, and it's great. And it costs some money, but it's better than, you know, crap coverage. That's for sure. And by the way, the Egyptian in Egypt, Al Said, his wife, I've said this before, but it really bears repeating. You know, he's another one of these people. I support Medicare for all. His wife is a psychiatrist, and she has one of these concierge practices. She doesn't take Medicare. She doesn't take Medicaid. She only takes people with the money to make direct payments, and she doesn't have to screw around with all the red tape and then get shortchanged by the government. You know? I mean, that's what this is going to come down to. Medicare for all, they're going to take away middle-class health middle-class-type health insurance. The bad apple policies, as Obama used to call them, they're going to be even further gone. And no one will have anything other than really bad stuff. Brandon, you're next with Howie Carr. Go ahead, Brandon. You there, Brandon? We lost Brandon. 844-500-4242. I'm sure he will be asked by someone on the Republican side about this, but it's just amazing that the regime control media won't ask this guy about this. So if Medicare for all is what you want, why doesn't your wife take Medicare patients? Why doesn't she take Medicaid patients? And by the way, you went to medical school. How come you don't have a license to practice medicine? That's another question. Not going to hear it on National Panhandler Radio. I'm Howie Carr.
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0: 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Vile and racist text messages between corrupt cops, the cover-up of a death allegedly caused by a drunk Massachusetts State Police sergeant, and so much more. Warning, this book contains explicit adult themes such as extremely racist and misogynist communications between members of law enforcement. Pre-order now at...
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8: Foiling a terror plot in New York. I'm Carmen Roberts, Fox News. The FBI arrests a New York woman on charges of planning to bomb the state capitol in Albany in an ISIS-inspired attack.
9: U.S. Attorney John Sarcone said Bowie is charged with providing material support to ISIS.
10: This defendant was radicalized online and spread messages of hate and violence.
9: FBI special agent in charge in Albany, Craig Tremoroli, quoted Bowie's intent to take down the building
11: and kill the senators while they are meeting.
9: New York Governor Kathy Hochul posted her gratitude on X for the arrest and said at this time there is no other immediate threat in Albany. Gernal Scott, Fox News.
8: Fox News has learned that federal agents seized electronic devices from former California Congressman Eric Swalwell at a San Francisco airport and searched his Washington, D.C. home.
12: Sources tell Fox this is part of the ongoing federal probe, possibly in relation to sexual misconduct allegations. Swalwell was cooperative during the airport encounter on Saturday and was not detained or arrested. The FBI is not commenting on this matter. Swalwell faces multiple allegations of sexual assault from several women.
8: Fox's Matt Finn reporting Swalwell denies the allegations. Secretary of the Treasury Scott Bessent is trying to calm the public and the markets as the national debt hits a record $40 trillion.
13: We have to grow our way out of this.
8: And that tariff income will help.
13: With the Section 301 tariffs, I am confident that we will be back to the same level, if not higher, of tariff income for last year.
8: That didn't stop the sell-off on Wall Street, though. The Dow lost 704 points, or more than 1%. The Nasdaq slid 264 points. 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
19: I'm Tori Gates with this WXTK News Update. The cause of a two-vehicle accident is under investigation in Bourne. The incident occurred on Wednesday along Route 28 near Forest Drive. Two people were hospitalized. No other details were available. Day 17 of the Lindsay Clancy trial has wrapped for the day. While the 36-year-old Clancy has admitted to strangling her three young children in 2023, she has pleaded not guilty on the grounds of suffering from postpartum psychosis. The judge excused the jury this morning after a chaplain who visited with Clancy while she received treatment after the killings gave testimony. Hundreds of supporters who are calling for greater awareness of mental health issues gathered outside in support of Clancy this morning. Mayor Michelle Wu of Boston is writing local property owners to ask them not to rent parking spaces to ICE as they're expected to expand in the state. Here's John Bayback.
20: Federal officials say that the mayor knows she has no power to force private owners to comply. They say that since she has no power, she'll try to intimidate. ICE says that the owners should not face threats from, quoting here now, their radical mayor who shamelessly compares ICE agents to a neo-Nazi group, end quote.
19: He's John Bayback. I'm Tori Gates, WXTK.
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21: Route 6 westbound slows as you make your way across Route 124. Then there's a little bit of congestion as you approach the Sagamore Bridge. Route 28 northbound, you're on the brakes starting just after Clay Pond Road as you make your way to the Bourne Rotary. With your Cape Cod traffic, I'm Lexi Mack and I've got your back.
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24: 1 degree outside, Weather Network meteorologist Danielle Noyce with your forecast. An isolated shower this evening, otherwise partly cloudy. Temperatures falling through the 70s into the mid-60s tonight with a few showers around and patchy fog developing. Tomorrow's partly sunny, a little less humid. Highs in the mid-70s with a light northeast wind. Saturday, cloudy with areas of rain likely developing during the afternoon, becoming steady. Highs in the mid-70s with an east wind 10 to 20 miles per hour. For the only forecast you need to know, download our free 1 degree outside weather app.

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5: Welcome to the Howie Carr Show, 844-500-4242, 844-500-4242. I will be broadcasting live tomorrow from Cape Gunworks, the premier gun range in New England. It's at 96 Airport Road, Hyannis, Mass., right around the Rotary, right around the airport, right around the Cape Cod Mall. It's centrally located, easy to get to. We'll be on the air from 3 to 6. I'll be there a lot earlier than 3 o'clock. And we'll be selling books, passing out the pieces of free range organically grown taillight from the Canton, Mass. Red Taillight Farms in on Fairview Road, and we'll also be welcoming candidates if they want to come in. We particularly would like to get Mike Minogue and Brian Shortsleeve to stop by if they're in the area. We invite them, but we invite other candidates as well. 844-500-4242, 844-500-4242. So people are still talking about this. What's going on with this the Lindsey Clancy case and what it means? In the larger questions about the health care in the United States. 844-500-4242. I've been waiting, 617 says, I've been waiting for someone to review my antidepressants for years. No one takes new patients. Every prescriber is overworked. Then, if they do agree to see you, it takes months, and they do appointments via Zoom so they can't observe the patient. Then, if they do finally prescribe you something new to try, they don't follow up with the primary care doctor or pharmacy. I speak from experience. He didn't want to be named. Here's another one, 617. That nurse practitioner doesn't get it. Romney care means health care is corporatized. You're lucky to get 10 minutes with a doctor, and most of that is them looking at a computer screen after you wait 6 months for an appointment. We are headed toward a one health care system in Massachusetts, and private practice is dead. Well, that's what I mean about that other texter who said that the concierge doctors are going to take over a large portion of the industry. Everybody that's got any kind of disposable income and can afford it is going to go with a concierge, so they don't have to deal with those problems that the texters are talking about. And they're overworked. They have too many patients, and they're overwhelmed. And it's quite a mess, and I don't know where it ends. And Medicare is supposedly running out of money. Medicaid is a complete disaster. Mass Health, they call it in Massachusetts. Every state has a different name for it. That's how illegal aliens get all their health care, and they're still coming into the country. You can't tell me they're not coming into the country if they're sick, just to get free health care, if nothing else. Plus all the welfare. America. It's quite a mess. Susilla, you're next with Howie Carr. Go ahead.
6: Oh, hi, Howie.
5: Hi.
6: I suffered from postpartum depression. I live in an affluent neighborhood just like she does. And I have the same kind of job she did. I haven't worked now in quite a few years. And I didn't have a supportive husband. He, never came home. We're divorced because of it, one of many things. But I did have supportive parents who didn't come and help me because they couldn't. And it was during a time when there was... But I wasn't too proud to go to my neighbors. And what I noticed about this case is everything started to crumble in September of 2022. And she... is a union nurse, just like I was. I worked in a different hospital in Boston as a high-risk food and delivery nurse. And we always tell our patients the signs and symptoms of this stuff. And due back at work after 120 days of having the baby. And nobody said whether she works full-time, part-time, or just per diem. I worked full-time. And I was due back at work at 120 days, 4 months after my baby was born. And I was crippled with what was happening to me and getting drugs thrown at me that didn't work. But you take pharmacology when you're in nursing school and you know, like, this is wrong. You shouldn't be throwing drugs at me. It was really my neurologist because I had...
5: But on the other hand, it's a physician. You know, we're all taught, and I'd assume as a nurse, you're even more so taught to look up to physicians and respect their educations and their experience, correct? And they're telling you need the drug.
6: Yes, but I mean, it was actually my neurologist because I've had epilepsy since I was a child. That was said, you know, he said I needed to change my epilepsy meds to stabilize my moods. And he talked to the psychiatrist because I told him everything that was going. But I wasn't too proud to go to my neighbors and tell them I don't feel safe with my baby. Sit with me and my baby.
5: I don't know how long ago this was, Susilla, but how many people feel comfortable enough with their neighbors? Know that, I mean, it's not like the old days when, you know, everybody grew up in the same neighborhood and stayed in the same neighborhood and lived in the three-decker that their grandparents bought. You know what I mean? The neighborhoods aren't what they used to be, are they?
6: But I mean, I live in Norwell. The houses are, like, kind of spread out. They're as spread out as they were are in Duxbury.
5: Mm-hmm.
6: You know?
5: Well, I'm not saying it's... I don't think it's, like, a question of income. It's just a question of, tight net as opposed to, everybody's just kind of, like, drifting in and out.
6: I grew up in Boston, so I pretty much had no shame. In a large family, so I knew I didn't want to... And you teach that stuff as the kind of nursing that we did. And I used to call work all the time, 24/7 operation, because we'd tell our patients, you know, if you feel this way, call us. If you have no one else to call, call us. Whatever you do, put the kids in a room. Just don't harm them. But I'd call work. And as far as that nurse psychologist there said, I'd be on the phone. My nurse manager knew well where what was happening to me. And she, did an extended FMLA until I got everything straightened out.
5: But I did return
6: to work at 4 months.
5: Yeah. Well, I'm glad things worked out for you. I mean, the fact is, though, you know, a lot of women have postpartum depression. I mean, that's a fact of life. But the vast, vast, vast majority of them don't harm their children. And that's why this is a national case, a national trial, because this is so rare that it happens, especially with three kids being killed at once. And it's I don't know the answer, and that's why it's I don't know who's at fault, if anyone is at fault here, you know, or is it just the way it is sometimes. Thanks for the call, Susella. 844-500-4242, 844-500-4242. And 617 says the medical care Lindsay got is the result of Obamacare. Yeah, I don't. Does anyone think that the healthcare system is more efficient since Obamacare's passage? I thought Obamacare was supposed to solve all the problems that we had. 978 says, Howie, can I get the health care insurance that Congress gets, asking for a friend? How about, don't all Mass State retirees get free health care as well? That's a pretty good perk in addition to the 80% of your top 3 years, isn't it? How many people get a defined benefits pension? Not to mention free health care after they've retired. No wonder the Hackorama is such an attractive option for the hacks. 844-500-4242. I was thinking a lot about the hacks today. I was writing an obit of Jack Bulger, Jailbird Jack Bulger, the runt of the litter of the Bulger family. He died. He was the only guy in the family that lost his pension. And it was so unfair, just because he was convicted of two counts of perjury and two counts of obstruction of justice. But I read the obit, and everybody else in the obit has got a pension. It's you know, some of them kind of small, some of them like his brother, the corrupt midget, $274,000 a year. It's pretty nice. Beats working for a living. 844-500-4242, 844-500-4242. I'm Howie Carr.
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5: 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Jared, what's the poll question? What are the results thus far?
23: Today's poll question, which you can vote in at HowieCarshow.com, is if you were ill, how would you prefer to get your medical treatment? Medicare for all, private health insurance, or not sure?
5: Private health insurance.
23: 93% of the audience now says private health insurance. 2% say Medicare for all. 5% are not sure.
5: 207 says, I have a private doctor. Best thing I ever did. We have some catastrophic insurance, but we pay an annual membership, and I can literally text my doctor. It's the best thing we've ever done for $2,200 a year for a family. My doctor also has his own pharmacy and makes drugs we need right there for a fraction of the price. If you got the dough, I would say go with a concierge. It's just so much easier. It's just better. Not easy, just easier, but better. 860, you made an interesting comment about not questioning the physician experts, just like we did during COVID. Yeah, I know. I don't know. It's somewhat different from COVID, but, you know, I guess it's the same problem. Does the expert know anything? 603, at Fidelity Investments, we got $3,000 a year for health credits for use after we retired. I was able to accumulate $60,000 in health care credits, which helped me retire early. Most of us didn't work for Fidelity, unfortunately. I can tell you. Yeah, it's that's why if you got the money, you need a concierge, because the health insurance, private health insurance in most cases, isn't what it used to be. Jerry, you're next with Howie Carr. Go ahead, Jerry.
24: Hey, Howie.
5: Hi.
24: Back in the late 90s, my wife and I, we adopted a 7-year-old boy. And soon after we adopted him, he developed a tic. And we brought him to the doctor, and the doctor prescribed a drug. And the drug made him gain weight, so they prescribed another drug. And then that drug made him lose weight. And so this continues. So when the kid is 12 years old, he's on like 15 different pills every day. My wife had one of those little plastic boxes on the
5: right
24: counter in the kitchen.
5: Yeah.
24: And one day I got a call. They rushed him to County Hospital. They put him in a psychiatric ward because he was acting out. He was not cognizant. And the doctor at the County Hospital immediately took him off all the drugs. And within 3 days, Howie, he was perfectly normal. And I think that, you know, like you said, we put our trust in these doctors, and we let them tell us what to do. And I don't know, you know, my mother had 7 kids. She never killed any one of us. I don't know if this has anything to do with this woman, but I think that the the doctors and the healthcare system is prescribing all of these medications, and they don't care. They're just doing it. And you know, I'm sure they get kickbacks from the pharmaceutical companies, and I think it's an outrage.
5: I know, but you know, on the other hand, they would say, well, I don't have time to do a lengthy prognosis or whatever, so I'm just going to prescribe some drugs, and that's how they're dealing with shortages of health care. I mean, I tend to agree with what you're saying. I mean, most of the time, so often you hear about cases like yours where people are taken off drugs and suddenly they have a miraculous recovery. I mean, but you know, they were the initial guy, he was trying to help you, wasn't he? He was trying to help your son.
24: Yes, but I mean, then it snowballed, and it snowballed over years. I mean, it just kept going on and on and on.
5: And what does he say now, your son? What does he say now?
24: 50s, huh?
5: What does your son say now about what happened to him?
24: Actually, my son is—he's married. He has a house up in the White Mountains. He's perfect in every way, and he's got a son, and his son is perfect in every way.
5: But does he remember what happened to him? Does he have any resentment?
24: Well, I think the resentment is mine. I mean, I don't really discuss it with him. You know?
5: Yeah. Yeah. Thanks for the call, Jerry. Carol, you're next with Howie Carr. Go ahead, Carol.
1: Hi. I just wanted to say quickly, you know, having this awful murder happen and then the way the governor is still to just, you know, these just before they're born. I mean, the left has commodified. And I think that's part of the problem. You know, there are all these people cheering for this woman outside of the court. But, you know, human life has value, and we've kind of lost that sense. And I do believe the Affordable Care Act has a lot to do with that. It's not affordable, and it doesn't care, and they got rid of the Hippocratic Oath. They're not teaching people in the medical profession that there's a moral standard to how you behave. You know, somebody who's got psychiatric issues needs to be dealt, those issues need to be dealt with, not just with drugs, but with therapy, with treatment, because there's something else underlying there that they're not dealing with when they're covering everything up with a drug.
5: Do you think Mar Healy is concerned about postpartum depression, Carol? That's not the impression I get from that bill signing last week, do you?
1: No, and she isn't concerned if, you know, men who have demented proclivities go into women's bathrooms. I mean, she doesn't care about people. None of these people, you know, I don't think most politicians care about people, but the left certainly doesn't.
5: Thanks for the call, Carol. 844-500-4242. I'm Howie Carr.

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3: I'm Tori Gates with this WXTK News Update. Two people were injured in separate accidents in Dennis on Wednesday. A car struck a utility pole on Route 6A by Cape Abilities at around 1 p.m. Eversource was called to replace the pole. At around 3 p.m., police were called to the second accident at Route 134 and Upper County Road. Two people were taken to Cape Cod Hospital and crews were called in to clean up a fuel spill. Dennis police say both accidents are under investigation. A Martha's Vineyard man has contracted Vibrio vulnificus after swimming in body water around Edgartown with an open cut on his foot. Brian Berner has more.
4: Health officials say that Vibrio is a type of flesh-eating bacteria that can cause an infection that can destroy skin and the underlying tissue. The Edgartown Board of Health says that area waters are tested every week, and while there's no way to monitor Vibrio bacteria, they say that infections are of little concern to people who avoid swimming or handle raw food with an open wound. They say that anyone who experiences pain, redness, blisters, or fevers or chills after exposure to coastal waters should seek medical attention immediately.
3: Brian Berner reporting. The Red Sox open a series against the Giants tomorrow night. I'm Tori Gates, News Radio 95 WXTK.
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0: Live from the Byrna Less Lethal Pistol Studio, it's Howie Carr.
1: 978 says, Howie, I've often wondered why wasn't the family reporting all of these actions and thoughts to DSS to have the children removed? They would have been in worse how could they have been? DSS is terrible. Let's just leave it at that. Kids die in the custody of DSS all the time. That's malpractice as a parent if you're turning your kids over to DSS and you don't have any kind of choice. 844-500-4242. 603, my primary care physician before he left the practice told me he was allowed to spend no more than 11 minutes per patient, and if he did, that meant the next patient he would have to spend less time with. That's the state of our healthcare system. 774, I want to boast. I'm a 30-year Teamster who retired from UPS in January at age 62. I have a defined pension benefit and have a subsidized free health care plan, all courtesy of being a Teamster. It was available to anyone willing to work for it. Yeah, I have a defined pension benefit, too, from being in a union, which I didn't even want to be in. But I'm glad I was in it. I mentioned that. Eddie Andelman forced me to pay my back dues. So now I get a pension, a check. Not a huge check. It's not a bulger check, but still, it's better than nothing. 844-500-4242. 781, about 10 years ago, my longtime primary care doctor in Needham went concierge, and I get this fancy brochure. I believe, we're getting them so coming in so fast. I got a fancy brochure, and let's see here. Okay, I'll catch up with this later. It's moving too fast. Anthony, you're next with Howie Carr. Go ahead, Anthony.
2: Hey, Howie, real quick, so I just got a new primary, mine retired, and I put a Facebook post out because I didn't know, my doctor was with me since I was a teenager, and I got a new guy about a year now in Andover, and a month and a half, I had a problem on my side, my ribs or whatever, a month and a half, yeah. I got an appointment to go in and see them, and they said I should go to the emergency room, which, again, is another 18 visits with the MRI, and I just wanted to see a doctor. Anyway, the other thing I just want to say is all these politicians pushing for free health care, are they going to, the first question on a debate from a Republican should be, are you going to give your health private doctor up?
1: And yeah. No, that's a good point. I mean, that's what I'm saying about the guy in Michigan. His wife is a psychiatrist, and she won't take Medicare patients. So how are you going to have Medicare for all if doctors won't take the patients?
2: They should be asked that question and see what their answer is. If they want to give up their doctor they've known their whole families, right?
1: Yeah. Exactly. And you know, the guy in Michigan, the Egyptian, he's telling audiences, the black audiences in Detroit, you know, I'm an African, too. How many black Americans in Detroit own property in Dubai or in India? Because he does, you know. Thanks for the call. 844-500-4242. Okay, here's what I was talking about. About 10 years ago, my longtime primary care doctor in Needham went concierge. I get a fancy brochure in the mail from Florida. I thought he was moving. Turns out he wanted $2,000 plus just for the privilege of me being his patient. You still pay co-pays too. It's just another scam to screw working people out of even more money than they're already being robbed. Well, I mean, that's one way to look at it, I suppose. But, you know, the thing is, he feels like he's being screwed by the healthcare system, which is nickel and diming him to death and forcing him to only spend 11 minutes per patient before he has to move on. And you know, you have a choice. I mean, whether you want to do you think the government is going to, do you think Medicare for all is really going to solve anything? Let me put it that way. So if you don't believe that, then you've got to make some decisions. it about how you're going to take care of your health and your family's health. And one way to do it is to go with the concierge, just to if you could do it. I'd say if you've got disposable income, that's a good choice of a way to dispose of, use your disposable income. 844-500-4242, 9978. Howie, Medicare for seniors is not free. They have to buy a supplement, and it's pricey, and they have to pay every single month, so it's a complete misnomer that somehow this is free. It is not. And by the way, Medicare for All does not include dental care either, you know? I mean, the dental care is pretty expensive, and it's absolutely necessary, as you know, if you've ever had a dental problem. Jimmy, you're next with Howie Carr. Go ahead, Jimmy.
2: Hey, Howie. Thanks for taking my call. Good show. I wanted to respond to the comment by the fellow who had the child, 7-year-old, and then when he was 12, he was on 7 different pills because each pill produced a side effect, and even another pill
1: yes.
2: for that. In defense of the doctors, I think they overprescribe drugs, but I think part of the reason they do it is they're afraid that if they don't do, for instance, if your cholesterol is too high and they don't tell you you have to take a statin, then you have a heart attack, that the family's going to go get an ambulance chaser, and the ambulance chaser is going to get an expert, probably paid for by the pharmaceutical industry, and say, well, doctor, didn't you commit malpractice? Because everyone knows that when you've got this problem,
1: right.
2: you have to prescribe that drug, and you didn't do it.
1: Yeah, I know. I mean, you know, I'm not following the trial, you know, moment to moment on social media or streaming, but I kind of feel bad for some of these doctors. I mean, when they're, you know, they're just getting knocked around like this. I mean, anybody can second guess anybody. And I know they're 3 kids dead and it's a terrible situation and it's a human tragedy, et cetera, et cetera. But I mean, did these doctors that are being dragged over the coals, did they do anything differently than most other, all other doctors, physicians in their positions would have done? I mean, you know, wouldn't you think most physicians are saying there, but for the grace of God, go I? 844-500-4242. Ralph, you're next with Howie Carr. Go ahead, Ralph.
3: Hey, Captain Carr, great show today. Just wanted to talk about the fact that never got a COVID shot, never did a flu shot. Only once did I have to because I worked at a nursing home, and I haven't been sick in like 12 years. Shingles was the last thing. But in the meantime, VA, you know, recommends some medications, and I said, give me the lowest dose you got. And in the meantime, those poor kids that are single family, you need a nuclear family. I grew up Christian with a bunch of cousins, you know, grandmother, grandfather, everything else. And it's just sad that the nuclear family have kind of dissipated.
1: I know. You know, we had a guy yesterday, he said low income housing means no income housing, and working, you know, the corollary to that is working families means non-working and non-family. Thanks for the call, Ralph. Meg, you're next with Howie Carr. Go ahead, Meg.
4: Hi, Howie. It's nice to talk with you. My comment is on Medicare. I'm on Medicare. I'm 70 years old, and I think one of the things that is striking to me about having gone on Medicare, having been privately insured through my employer previously, the requirements of Medicare, for example, I have to go to the doctors twice a year. I go for a regular medical exam, and then I'm required to go 6 months later for a quote-unquote wellness exam. And at the wellness exam, there's a little sign in the doctor's office that says that if you ask about any health condition, this meeting is turned into a regular visit, okay? So basically, the wellness exam is for them to take your vitals, and then they have you, I mean, now I'm a fairly cogent 70-year-old. They talk to me for 5 or 10 minutes, and then they want me to do this. Now, I'm gonna say 4 words, and in a few minutes, I'm going to ask you what those words are. And then they say, here, please put like 3:15 and 5:45 on these two clocks.
1: Mm-hmm.
4: Now, it would seem to me
1: that, isn't that some kind of a variation on the, what do they call it, the Montreal cognitive test or the Montreal assessment test?
4: It's a mental status. It's
1: right.
4: A mental status.
1: Right. I've taken that test, too. I did pretty well on it. Not as well as President Trump, but he did the best of anybody ever in the world, or so he said.
4: But here's the thing, okay? If you have a conversation with me for 10 minutes, isn't it fairly apparent after those 10 minutes whether or not I need a mental status exam? And, you know,
1: yeah, but they need paperwork to cover their rear ends in case they're sued by, as somebody put it, an earlier caller put it, an ambulance chaser, right? This is all CYA.
4: Well, I was told by the medical assistant that, gee, it looks like you haven't had an EKG in 2 years. I said, yeah. She said, well, they like you to have, you know, after, you know, when you're on Medicare, they like you to have one every 2 years. I said, no. I said, I had an EKG 2 years ago. It came out with a little blip, according to this office. I was referred to a cardiologist. The cardiologist looked at the EKG and said, there really isn't a lot of information that we get from an EKG. Let's do an echo, and I'd like you to have a calcium test. I said, I had the calcium test 2 years ago, and it said I had zero plaque in my arteries. He said, well, I'd like you to have it done again just to be safe. I said, okay. So we had it done. It came out zero again. They did the echo. There was nothing wrong with me. 2 years later, they want me to have another EKG. My point is that there are all these tests and all these different things that they want you to do, supposedly for your protection. And while I see that that's true in some cases, it's also apparent to me that these are corporate money-making opportunities. I go in with my Medicare card or my insurance card, because I have two insurances, Medicare and a supplemental.
1: But how do you, Meg, how do you want to change it? Do you want them not to inquire about the state of your health?
4: No, I want them to inquire, but here's the other thing, and I don't know how your family was, but my grandmothers lived to be 85 and 96, respectively.
1: Yeah.
4: They barely went to the doctors. When we were kids, we went to the doctors when we were ill.
1: I agree. My father lived to be 103, and my mother lived to be 90, and they didn't go to the doctor very much. But again, I think a lot of that, and I know Bobby Kennedy takes a lot of crap, but I think a lot of it had to do with food and diet, and people had fewer carcinogens in their diet in those days, and I think that had a lot to do with it. I mean, but obviously we have better health as a society, despite COVID, despite drugs, despite the influx of illegal aliens. People are living longer, or just about, the lifespan hasn't gone up much lately for the various reasons I just enunciated, but it's better than it was. I mean, the Social Security was initially set up in the late 30s, and most people didn't even make it to 65 to start collecting. And now most people collect Social Security for 10, 15, 20 years. Look at Jackie Bulger. Jackie Bulger, again, from the crime family, lives to be 88. Whitey beaten to death, the gangster, 89. Billy Bulger, 92. Of course, he can't afford to die when he's getting a pension of $275,000 a year. This people are living longer. 844-500-4242. Colette Tours has carefully planned another trip for listeners of the Howie Carr Show, and you are invited. On May 9th, you can begin your journey to experience sunny Portugal for 10 days, and you'll be joined by Taylor Cormier. 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All the while feasting on incredible Portuguese cuisine and sampling local wine and spirits. You may even convince Taylor to sing a few Frank Sinatra tunes for your dinner. right, Taylor?
5: Absolutely. It's got to be a lot of fun. I'm prone to sing after a glass of wine, and it's there's going to be a lot of wine flowing on this trip. We're going to visit wineries. 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There's going to be plenty of food. It's going to be awesome.
1: Do you
5: awesome.
1: Put the cork in the wine bottles? Is that why you're visiting the cork factory?
5: Once that cork comes out, it has no chance of going back in if I'm around. It's going to be fantastic exploring different parts of mainland Portugal. So much history steeped in Portugal. And, you know, you go to Europe, you know, France or London or something like that, you're getting a lot of modern mixed in with the old. And, you know, they do what they can to preserve the ancient history that's there. But Portugal still retains a lot of that old world history, and it feels like you're entering kind of a ancient history when you walk in. So I've been told, never been, but I'm looking forward to. And it's going to be great exploring it with a lot of the listeners.
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1: Howie Carr is back.
2: Medicare loses providers 25 cents on the dollar. Medicare is also a money loser. The private insurance pays the freight, says 781. The illegal aliens destroyed the financials of hospitals. The illegal aliens destroyed the financials of everything. 844-500-4242. Susie Q, you're next with Howie Carr. Go ahead, Susie Q.
3: Thank you for taking my call, Howie. I appreciate it. But first, before I tell you about my doctor's experience, last night I heard the advertisement. I couldn't get off the phone fast. I called up and I am going on the trip with Taylor.
2: Oh, that's great, Taylor. Taylor wants to say hello to you, Susie Q. She's going on the trip with you, Taylor.
4: Oh, great, Susie. We're going to have a lot of fun. Thank you.
3: I went on the trip last year with Howie.
2: Wasn't it fun?
3: Yes. And also, I'm going with Grace.
4: Susie, I'm going to cozy up to you because you're loaded.
3: in October.
4: Oh, that's fantastic. Well, you're going to be able to hang with all of us. That's you're checking out the scorecard.
2: I'm sure that when you you've been with all of us, you'll know that I am the best host of all. Of course, I did have the advantage of being in the Eternal City. Thank you, Susie Q. Maya, we don't have time for Maya. We'll take more calls when we come back. 844-500-4242. The state police have finally released the name of the trooper, the brawl in Quincy in June. We gave it to you months ago. We tweeted it out. It's been in the Herald. His name is Christopher Regan, but the state police have finally deigned to release his name. Isn't that nice of them? I'm Howie Carr.
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8: Plan to bomb the New York State Capitol. I'm Lisa Lacera, Fox News. An Albany woman under arrest in what authorities say was a plot to kill state lawmakers. 35-year-old Jessica Bowie had been under surveillance for more than a month as she communicated with a confidential informant posing as an ISIS facilitator.
9: As alleged, this defendant was radicalized online and spread messages of hate and violence against the American people.
8: Assistant U.S. Attorney John Sarcone. Authorities say Bowie planned to flee the country after the attack, but said she would be willing to return to launch more attacks on the White House or in Times Square on New Year's Eve. Philadelphia police say they've identified the man they say has been terrorizing people on the street in Center City while wearing a Chucky Halloween mask. D.A. Larry Krasner says they believe the man may have left the area.
10: We have reason to know that Zymir Hughes is trying to avoid a warrant for his arrest on misdemeanor and felony charges.
8: Krasner says Hughes has ties to California and Nevada, police asking any victims to come forward. The aircraft carrier USS Abraham Lincoln, which has been deployed for 270 days in the Middle East, finally heading back to its home port of San Diego.
11: The USS George Washington arrived in the Middle East yesterday to replace the Lincoln. The switch comes as concerns about the Lincoln have been growing, with reports of a stressed-out crew, bad plumbing, and supply shortages.
8: Fox's Jill Nadeau. The Army's top general has directed a Europe-based unit specializing in drone warfare to shut down and revert to traditional infantry roles. The 173rd Airborne Brigade has spent over a year experimenting with drones. Wall Street stocks had their worst loss in 3 weeks. The Dow lost 703. The Nasdaq minus 263. The S&P off 66. The price of Brent crude rose 2.4%. 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
16: I'm Tori Gates for this WXTK News Update. An incident involving a water rescue off Osterville this afternoon. Reports say a mariner spotted a woman in the water off Seaput Road at around 12:30 p.m. The individual was taken to a nearby hospital. No further information was released, and the incident remains under investigation. Day 17 of the Lindsay Clancy trial wrapped up early. While the 36-year-old Clancy has admitted to strangling her three young children in 2023, she has pleaded not guilty on the grounds of suffering from postpartum psychosis. The judge excused the jury this morning after a chaplain who visited with Clancy while she received treatment after the killings gave testimony. Hundreds of supporters of Clancy, who are calling for greater awareness of mental health issues, gathered outside the courthouse this morning. The Sandwich Recreation Department says Friday will be the last day for college beach staffers as they return to school. Although beach season is wrapping up, restroom facilities will be available at Oak Crest Cove and Snake Pond. Portable restrooms will remain available at all beach locations, and additional portable restrooms are being added at Town Neck Beach. I'm Tori Gates, News Radio 95 WXTK.
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19: There's a bit of stubborn traffic on Route 6 westbound as you make your way past Route 124, then again as you approach the Sagamore Bridge. Route 28 northbound is still looking congested as you make your way to the Bourne Rotary. With your Cape Cod traffic, I'm Lexi Mack, and I've got your back.
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22: 1 degree outside, Weather Network meteorologist Daniel Noyce with your forecast. An isolated shower this evening, otherwise partly cloudy. Temperatures falling through the 70s into the mid-60s tonight with a few showers around and patchy fog developing. Tomorrow's partly sunny, a little less humid. Highs in the mid-70s with a light northeast wind. Saturday, cloudy with areas of rain likely developing during the afternoon, becoming steady. Highs in the mid-70s with an east wind 10 to 20 miles per hour. For the only forecast you need to know, download our free 1 degree outside weather app.

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1: Well, Healy worked tirelessly to try and move his beach chair. 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Somebody convinced him that he looks good in a bathing suit.
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4: 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Newsom touts his electric bus fleet. You know, whenever you see that headline, touting a politician touting his electric bus fleet, you know what the follow-up headline is? Bus fleet catches fire. Inferno rages. Remember that in Connecticut? They introduced the whole new electric bus fleet, and the next day, there was a huge fire.
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4: Or there's a coal snap, and they can't get up hills. All right, tomorrow we will be broadcasting live from Cape Gunworks in Hyannis from 3 to 6 p.m. Come on down. It's New England's premier gun range. Buy a copy of a book. Get some tail light. Just watch the show. You don't have to buy anything. Just come on down and watch the show. We got a big room, and we'll have a good time like we always do when we're at Cape Gunworks. 96 Airport Road in Hyannis, 3 to 6 p.m. tomorrow. 844-500-4242. They've got some pictures out of the Muslim female would-be bomber in Albany. Yikes. She is guilty. Very, very guilty. They have pictures of her on surveillance. She's wearing all black. And she takes about a tent to cover all of her. And
6: you're saying that wasn't slimming then?
4: No. Here's a
1: very ugly now.
4: she told the FBI informant, "Blowing kefirs, that's us non-Muslims, brains out is beautiful." I wonder if she got more dates from the brothers than she did from the kefirs. Kefirs rhymes with heifers. That's scary. Very scary. Even without bombs, she's scary. All right, 844-500-4242. Any rumors on Caroline Leavitt's replacement? Thanks from JL from Florida. I don't know. They're saying that Alina Abba has taken herself out of the running, and that Scott Jennings is in Politico. Politico is reporting he's lobbying heavily for it, but other people who know Scott Jennings say that, you know, he doesn't want to take the pay cut and he just loves the publicity. And it doesn't make sense to me for him to go for the job. It was a great job for Caroline because she wasn't making the huge bucks and she didn't have the huge national presence, although the Howie Carr Show certainly does provide her with some national presence, right? But it was a fantastic move for her. For Scott Jennings, I don't know how much it really helps his brand. Someone texted me when we were first talking about this a couple hours ago and said, you know, some people want to do stuff that's good for the nation, not just make a lot more money like you. Come on, it's not like he's parachuting into IRGC nuclear command headquarters with a knife between his teeth. It's a career decision that he's making. That's all. All right, time now for the jump line.

0: I can't wait for Joe's book. How he had the fist fight with Joe Bellino, and how he gave Roger Staubach a concussion, and then he was cut from the team because they called him a bad dude.
1: And then he went home, and he was so angry he kicked Corn Pop's ass.
2: What does it tell you about the Democrat Party? That they don't know what a woman is, but Elizabeth Warren knows what her kind of man is.
1: Yes, that it's a big tent party. A big tent party that needs a big net to throw over an increasing number of its elected officials, or nominated officials anyway. 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
3: Howard, Noel calling you. I want to hear more about the Oklahoma Secretary of State packing. First of all, where is the church where they do communion with beer? And secondly, since when did public intoxication become illegal? If it was a crime, I wanted to be to pass my inauguration.
1: Yeah, well, we went into that yesterday. Public intoxication apparently is no longer a crime in Massachusetts. Did you sign that legislation into law? I think it even preceded you, Governor Weld. But I would say Oklahoma is not your kind of state.
4: There's an oyster parasite outbreak affecting oysters and the people who come into contact with them. It's called Graham Platner.
1: Oh, I'm glad that was a joke. I was getting worried. I'm having a lot of oysters down here on the Cape, especially at Moby Dick's and Wellfleet, and they're delicious, and I'd hate to think they're affecting my health.
5: The headline should have said, Besant brutalized Robert Reich over pint-sized economy.
1: If Robert Reich keeps picking at him, pint-sized, I'm sure, will be in the next tweet, even though he said he won't do any more. 508 has seen the picture of the surveillance photo of the ISIS bomber in Albany. I have a tarp that resembles her outfit. I'm sure it's a double XL tarp.
6: Howie, good news. It's safe to go to Great Britain again. The government is giving out booklet to the arriving savages that it suggests it's bad to rape women and children. Bon voyage.
1: I know. Isn't that quite the story? After they've been denouncing people who say that the savages are raping women and children, they put out brochures telling them, you know, if you rape women and children, it might affect your welfare payments, and it might affect your stay in luxurious public housing.
7: There once was a drunk named LePack who had a Jones for a Big Mac, but he made a flub, didn't use Grubhub, and his nickname became 12-Pack.
1: Yes. Is LePack still in office? I haven't even checked today to see if he remains in office.
8: Is it too late to report on my neighbor for not wearing a mask? He's outside right now, swimming in his pool, completely maskless. I think I'm having an anxiety attack.
1: I put several of those Karen Snitchline columns in the new book Mass Corruption as an example of the increasing totalitarian bent of Massachusetts government, at least when it comes to law-abiding citizens. If you're an illegal alien, there are no hotlines to report illegal aliens, only law-abiding citizens.
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10: Senator Warren, what do you think about Gavin Newsom, who is extracting sexual favors from his secretary when he was mayor of San Francisco?
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3: Howard, bro, welcome. 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
1: 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I'm Howie Carr.
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1: .203 says, I see you're simulcasting on C-SPAN next week. Is that true? Yes, it is. Yes, it is. I haven't been on C-SPAN for quite some time. But I'm glad to be on. It'll be fun. 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Curated for you. Jared, what is the poll question? What are the results thus far?
27: Today's poll question, which you can vote in at HowieCarshow.com, is if you were ill, how would you prefer to get your medical treatment? Medicare for all, private health insurance, or not sure?
1: Private health insurance.
27: 92% of the audience says private health insurance, 4% say they're not sure, and 3% say Medicare for all.
1: Okay. Those are people that are not that familiar with Medicare. I would say. That would be my guess. All right. So back in June, two state troopers that were assigned to the Suffolk County DA's detective unit got into an affray at the Real House in Quincy, in Marina Bay. It wasn't really a fight. It was more of a beatdown by one state cop after another. And they covered it. Even though it was on social media, the closed circuit fight coverage got out. Millions of people have seen it. The state police never released the names. We had the names immediately. I tweeted them out, I don't know, 6 weeks ago maybe. The Herald finally put the names in 4 weeks ago. Today, the Globe finally printed the names. They got a copy of the police there was a hearing. And they're going to have an arraignment of Christopher C. Regan. He's the guy who allegedly beat down the other cop. It was crazy stuff. If you haven't seen it, you probably have. Christopher C. Regan. He's suspended with pay. Of course, he's suspended with pay. Why wouldn't he? How do you get suspended without pay in the Massachusetts State Police? It's almost impossible. It's almost impossible. I think Quigley may be suspended without pay, but he killed somebody. Regan was suspended with pay. He is scheduled to be arraigned September 10th in Quincy District Court on a single charge of assault and battery, a misdemeanor. Court records show. Looks like he could have killed that guy, the other state cop. According to the Quincy police report filed in court, we finally have the Quincy police report. Regan, he's the state cop, allegedly, who's being paid to do this. It's death, where is thy sting? Regan allegedly punched the trooper 4 or 5 times in the face and head, knocking him unconscious. The alleged victim arrived at the bar with a woman. Both of them live above the, in that, there's like a big condo complex where the bar is, and they both live in that same complex. Not, they have separate apartments. They don't live together, but they have separate apartments. The alleged victim arrived at the bar with a woman around 10:30 p.m. on June 26th. June 26th. Today is August 20th. That's how long they covered up the name. Again, it got out, but they tried to cover it up for 2 months. And Regan showed up a few minutes later, police said, citing information from staffers and surveillance video. The woman was sitting between the two men with Regan on her left. For about an hour, the three chatted amicably, staffers told police, according to the report, but the tone of the conversation was quote-unquote escalating, and the bartender, who knew both men from previous visits, tried to calm them down. I'll bet he knew what he was dealing with if they'd been there before. But Regan became progressively angrier at something the other trooper said to him, staffers told police. They did not know what had enraged Regan. Regan suddenly stood up, took a few steps toward the other trooper, and began punching him in the face and head, police said. The bartender told police that the trooper, the victim, fell off his chair and was lying on the floor unconscious. See, it wasn't a fight or a brawl. It was a beatdown. He soon regained consciousness but was bleeding and had a swollen face. The trooper declined medical care, told arriving Quincy cops he did not want to press charges against his fellow trooper and refused to provide any information to investigators. Isn't that some kind of... Aren't you supposed to help out in the investigation of a crime, especially when you're the victim? The other trooper also refused to be taken to a hospital, saying he was going to his home located above the bar. So this was on a Friday night, and on Monday, both of them were transferred out of Kevin Hayden, the district attorney's detective unit in Boston. And Regan has been suspended without pay, and the other guy is having administrative duty or something like that. Suspended with pay. Why don't they just tell us the truth? Indefinite paid vacation. 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
5: I'm Tori Gates with this WXTK News update. A man was treated for minor injuries after a large tree hit a house in Lakeville at around 5 p.m. Wednesday. A crew was clearing an adjacent property on 3rd Avenue and the tree went down. The incident is under investigation. A former Massachusetts National Guard member has been sentenced for possession and distribution of child sexual abuse material. 45-year-old Nicholas Wells will serve 6.5 years in prison, plus 5 years of supervised release. police. Last September, Wells pleaded guilty to the charges. The former master sergeant of the 102nd Security Forces was stationed in Sandwich. Prosecutors charged Wells engaged in chats on a messaging application and openly discussed his interest in the materials. His phone reportedly held over 300 images and 100 videos, and that Wells distributed some of these videos. Summer vacation ends for public school students in Mashpee next week. Classes for grades 1 through 12 start Wednesday, August 26th, followed by pre-K and kindergarten the following day. Start dates for other districts in the Cape vary, but are generally in early September. Red Sox take on the Giants tomorrow night. I'm Tori Gates, News Radio 95 WXTK.
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1: 844-500-4242. Officer Mark has a good take on this tragic fight in Quincy. Nothing good ever comes from living in a condo right over a bar. Yes, I think that is correct. There was a place down on the Northern Avenue back in the not Northern Avenue, on Commercial Street in the North End that had a nice bar, and some fellows lived right above it, and several of them ended up getting shot in the head. I think that's your point, isn't it, Officer Mark? 617, what are the chances that the Norfolk County DA or whatever hack they appoint will seize Trooper Regan's texts? What are the chances he tried to intimidate the punching bag? Inquiring minds want to know, are Regan's texts as good as Trooper Proctor's? You know, that's going to be a recurring question for the next 20, 30 years in Massachusetts whenever a state cop gets busted. Let's see his texts, and are they as good, or should I say as bad, as Trooper Proctor's? And
8: it's a figure of speech.
1: And, of course, Sergeant Good from the Canton PD. 844-500. Suspended with pay, living above a bar. Sounds like an illegal alien's American dream come true. Sounds like an American's. A legal American's dream come true, for that matter. Yeah, when I first got the addresses on them, they both had the same. The one was like at 55, you know, Row Street, and the other one was at 54 Row Street. And I said, what is this? I didn't realize that all those condos were right around that bar. I don't hang out at Marina Bay. 844-500-4242. Someone else has some other, there's some other questions here about this, about whether or not what's the over-under that Trooper Regan and the punching bag worked on one of the Suffolk County DA's most controversial cases, locking up a Boston police officer for doing his job? He's referring to the O'Malley case. And will we be seeing Regan's texts, and are they as bad as Proctor's? Any relation to George, the Prince of PR, Darkness Regan? I don't know. I was thinking about that since we got his name. Regan's a pretty common name, though, 617. I don't think they are related. You know, the newspaper endorsements were always kind of overrated, but they're really overrated now. And as people don't read newspapers much anymore, and the higher up an office is, the less likely a newspaper endorsement is going to have any effect, because you've made up your own mind. You've been seeing them in social media, TV, mailers, whatever. But yesterday, the Boston Globe endorsed Moulton over Markey. I thought Moulton was going to lose. Now I'm even more certain he's going to lose. Then there is a debate tonight, if you care. We'll play a few cuts tomorrow. No, I won't be watching it, but we'll get some cuts from somewhere. So the Globe endorsed Moulton yesterday over Markey. Today they endorsed Kevin Hayden, who was the boss of these two, Regan and the punching bag. It's not his fault what happened, but he was their boss in the Suffolk County DA's office. He's running for re-election against Linda Champion, who ran in 2018, and she's got the banner ad on the Howie Carr show website. Full disclosure, she bought it, and no secrets. And he's also running against Kevin Hayden is also running against Rachel Rollins. You know Rachel Rollins, the disgraced former U.S. attorney. And so today the Globe endorsed Hayden over Champion when they mentioned, I'm referring to the Rusty Scupper. Yes, I'm referring to the Rusty Scupper. that's where they were planning these. They used to plan assassinations above the Rusty Scupper. It was a nice place. It was a nice bar, I thought, despite its mob, you know. It was a fancy mob place. It wasn't Triple O's, let's put it that way. Anyway, so they mentioned that Champion is suing them for allegedly defaming them about her residency, et cetera, et cetera. And then the Globe says this. And then there's Rachel Rollins, who seems to think that the voting public can simply put aside the fact that her tenure as U.S. attorney ended in disgrace. As the U.S. Department of Justice of the Inspector General 2023 report on Rollins said, we found Rollins' conduct described throughout this report violated federal regulations, numerous DOJ policies, her ethics agreement, and applicable law, and fell far short of the standards of professionalism and judgment that the department should expect of any employee, comma, much less a U.S. attorney, unquote. This year, the controversy over apparently fraudulent signatures on her nomination papers prompted Rollins to fall back on a familiar pattern, a pattern noted by the IG's report, in fact, of blaming others. That's what the Globe has said today. Would you like to know who the Globe... I'm going to play a game here. Jared, would you like to guess who the Globe endorsed for Suffolk County District Attorney 8 years ago?
27: I'm going to say Rachel Rollins.
1: Yes. Now I am going to read the endorsement.
27: This is our track record. Trust us.
1: Rollins is the best choice. I'm reading directly from their editorial from 2018. She has deep professional experience working as a federal prosecutor and serving in leadership roles at the MBTA and the Massachusetts Department of Transportation. And her personal experience is meaningful. She has overcome breast cancer and, in addition to her own child, cares for the daughters of a sister with an opioid problem. A minor brush with the law as a college student, she was charged with receiving stolen property worth $250 or less. Serves as a reminder, she says, of the stigma that comes with a criminal record. Rollins is a dynamic leader who'll be able to attract talent and push the office in new directions. Rollins has also mobilized support from an impressive roster of liberal advocacy groups and politicians. No small thing in a race that threatens to split the reformist group. That was then. And again, to repeat, now. And then there's Rachel Rollins, who seems to think that the voting public can simply put aside the fact that her tenure as U.S. attorney ended in disgrace. Don't you think they should have at least mentioned, you know, just to inoculate themselves from what I just read, you know, mentioning this? Isn't it sometimes best to admit that you made a rather grievous error? 844-500-4242. 781 agrees with me about the Rusty Scupper. That was a great place unless you were the subject of the conversation. The conversation meaning, will he stand up? And if the answer was no, then you weren't standing up for long. That's for sure. 844-500-4242. If you haven't heard the news, this was the breaking news from Fox yesterday. It's feel-good news here. Cut six.
2: We have just learned that the FBI has seized former Congressman Eric Swalwell's electronics, and this happened on Saturday. They took those electronics from him at San Francisco International Airport on Saturday, and then from his Washington, D.C. home on Sunday. Eric Swalwell was not detained or arrested, and we're told a federal investigation involves sexual misconduct allegations against him. Two women who have spoken publicly about sex misconduct allegations against Swalwell, we know about. The FBI is not commenting further details on this case, and Fox News has contacted Swalwell's attorney. We're waiting to hear back.
6: We will fight hard.
1: Oh, no. Oh, no. The disgraced California politician accused of rape. So they grabbed all of his electronic devices when he was leaving California, the East Bay, and then coming back to D.C. where he now lives. His wife has apparently left him. They are now separated, according to the stories out there. 844-500-4242. Jim from Maine says, hang on a second. I remember you had a little radio crush on her when she came on the show, a Suffolk County DA. Just calling balls and strikes up here. No, she came on when she was DA, and then she came on when she was U.S. attorney as well. I liked having her on the air. I mean, she's, as another law enforcement person put it to me the other day, she is charming in her own way. But there's no way she should be in any kind of position of authority, any kind of law enforcement. And the fact is, I didn't endorse her for district attorney in gushing, slobbering terms the way the Globe has did in 2018. And I'm not ripping her to shreds like the Globe is today. I try not to be two-faced. I know I have character flaws like everybody, but I try not to be that duplicitous, especially when I know there's a paper trail that's going to lead me to be mocked and ridiculed. This portion of the Howie Carr Show is brought to you by Native Path Grass-Fed Collagen for better bones, joints, skin, hair, and nails. 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
11: Here's something pretty disturbing I discovered while researching this podcast. This is what it actually says on the Los Angeles Police Department website. The site states that the Adult Missing Persons Unit investigates 3,200 cases a month, and 70% of those missing people are found or returned voluntarily within 2 or 3 days. It goes on to explain, and I quote here, since being a missing person is not a crime, police are given a very limited role while conducting these types of investigations. At the bottom of the webpage, it gets more disturbing. There's a section titled, What If They Never Returned? And here's the official police advice. In such situations, you may want to enlist the services of a private investigator to assist in your search. If you can't afford a PI, the police elaborate, quote, another option would be to contact the Salvation Army, which has a missing persons locator program. There is not a single sentence on the LAPD website that would lead a loved one of a missing person to have any faith that the police would properly investigate it. What the LAPD is basically saying is, if someone you love goes missing, don't overreact. They'll probably turn up, unless they don't, in which case you should get someone besides the police to look into it. All this is my way of saying, if the police took missing persons cases as seriously as they do, say, bank robberies, I wouldn't have had to do this podcast in the first place and end up chasing a violent criminal halfway around the country. I'm Neil Strauss, and you can hear the full story of To Live and Die in L.A.
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1: Tomorrow, from 3 to 6, we will be broadcasting live from Cape Gunworks. That's in Hyannis, and it's right in the, it's easy to get to. It's right near the Rotary. It's right near the airport and the Cape Cod Mall. You can't miss it. Just plug it into your GPS. 96 Airport Road, and you can get there early and check out the amazing array of merchandise at Cape Gunworks. They have great shooting ranges, all kinds of good stuff. And if you took advantage of the Cheap Bastard deal, you can get some free range time for yourself and a friend. Joining us now to talk about what's going to be going on at the remote tomorrow is Toby Leary from Cape Gunworks. Toby, it was good to see you on Saturday at your place. I look forward to seeing you tomorrow. What do you got planned for everybody who shows up?
15: Oh, it's going to be great, Howie. I really look forward to all the people who bought the Cheap Bastard deal from Tuesday coming in and getting their membership.

0: Paperboy, and you can get some free tail light. These were this is a organic, artisanally grown, free range tail light from Canton, Massachusetts. You can pick it up. And by the way, they can check out the Burnas too, right? You got your own special area for test firing and checking out Burnas and see what you see if you're interested, because they have great deals.
1: I'm glad you brought that up, because tomorrow is going to be 10% off all Burna pistols in stock, special order, however you want to do it, and all the accessories, and you can try it out in our Burna test range we have here. And you can pick up a No On 9 sign while you're here as well. So if you want a yard sign, No On 9, we got it. We'll have them here, and, you know, hopefully we can litter the highways and byways of Massachusetts with the No On 9 signs, so that people know to vote No On 9.
0: They're very basic, very basic. Yes. You can read them as you are driving along. Even if you're going 100 miles an hour, you can read No On 9 on the sign. And it's I'm not buying this stupid poll came out yesterday, and I think it was a loaded poll from UMass. I think they worded it, do you want to have fewer firearms fatalities in Massachusetts? And so most people voted said yes. I don't think it was a very accurate poll question the way they worded it, Toby.
1: Oh, it's terrible. Terrible wording in it. And another poll question, I think it was the UMass Amherst one, said, you know, only mentioned assault weapons in the entire thing, which we knew that that's how they're going to bias those polls. But we have some polling of our own, Howie, and 73% of Massachusetts likely voters support the Second Amendment and the right to keep and bear arms. So we're very confident. We also saw a State House News Service poll that came out, I think it was 55% said that they are voting no on this.
0: No On 9. No On 9. And you're going to have literature, I assume, out there for people to pick up in addition to the yard signs tomorrow, right?
1: Yeah, we got rack cards, and we got these really cool poker chips. You can grab some poker chips, and we'll get you all squared away with all the No On 9 stuff.
0: Cape Gun Works. I'll be there tomorrow, 3 to 6, 96 Airport Road, Hyannis. Thank you, Toby. See you then. I'm Howie Carr.
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18: Planned attack in New York stopped. I'm Lisa LaSera, Fox News. A woman caught in an FBI sting after she planned to set off explosives at New York's Capitol building. She's now facing federal terrorism charges.
19: Her name, Jessica Bowie, a 35-year-old Albany resident who converted to Islam 5 years ago, now charged with starting her plot last month. Authorities say she communicated with others on social media in both English and Arabic. And she celebrated the Al-Qaeda attacks of 9/11, saying, quote, "Praise be to Allah for September 11th, and I will poison the infidel."
18: Fox's Eric Shawn in New York. Pictures of Bowie conducting reconnaissance at the Capitol and buying a list of bomb-making ingredients at a hardware store, including long nails to be used as shrapnel, were included in the affidavit. Authorities say she also arranged to buy a gun and ammunition to use against police or security if needed. Philadelphia police have identified the suspect who has been terrorizing people in Center City while wearing a Chucky mask as 22-year-old Zymir Hughes. A warrant is out for his arrest. Another shortened day in court in the trial of Lindsay Clancy, the Massachusetts woman accused of killing her three young children in 2023. Her lawyers say she suffered from postpartum psychosis.
20: Hospital chaplain Sheila Cavanaugh recalls the first thing Lindsay Clancy said a week after she killed her three children.
21: She said to me as I held her hand to comfort her, "I am so glad my children are safe." I said, "Lindsay, your children are safe. They're safe in heaven with God."
20: Cavanaugh met with Lindsay some 200 times after the killings and says she spoke several times about a persistent male voice in her head.
18: Fox's Brian Yenis in Plymouth. Hundreds of women dressed in pink rallied outside the court in support of Clancy. 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
25: I'm Tori Gates for this WXTK News Update. An incident involving a water rescue off Osterville this afternoon. Reports say a mariner spotted a woman in the water off Seaput Road at around 12:30 p.m. The individual was taken to a nearby hospital. No further information was released, and the incident remains under investigation. Day 17 of the Lindsay Clancy trial wrapped up early. While the 36-year-old Clancy has admitted to strangling her three young children in 2023, she has pleaded not guilty on the grounds of suffering from postpartum psychosis. The judge excused the jury this morning after a chaplain who visited with Clancy while she received treatment after the killings gave testimony. Hundreds of supporters of Clancy, who are calling for greater awareness of mental health issues, gathered outside the courthouse this morning. The Sandwich Recreation Department says Friday will be the last day for College Beach staffers as they return to school. Although beach season is wrapping up, restroom facilities will be available at Oak Crest Cove and Snake Pond. Portable restrooms will remain available at all beach locations, and additional portable restrooms are being added at Town Neck Beach. I'm Tori Gates, News Radio 95 WXTK.
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5: 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The Sagamore Bridge and the Bourne Bridge are wide open. The Bourne Rotary is moving right along. It's an easy ride on Route 6, and the Scenic Highway and the Mid-Cape Highway are free and clear. With your Cape Cod traffic, I'm Lexi Mack, and I've got your back.
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12: 1 degree outside, Weather Network meteorologist Danielle Noyce with your forecast. Cloudy, a few showers tonight with lows around 65, patchy fog. Partly sunny tomorrow, a little less humid, highs in the mid-70s with a light northeast wind. Saturday's cloudy with areas of rain likely developing during the afternoon, becoming steady, highs in the mid-70s and an east wind 10 to 20 miles per hour. For the only forecast you need to know, download our free 1 degree outside weather app.
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